And flying there with Quintana, it's fine to kick off the Saturday edition of the show, the 2nd of May. I'm your host, Peter Bint, and I'm not AI, but in hour number two every Saturday, we do have artificial intelligence on as a guest, and it always makes me feel better and slightly more... human's not the right word, but slightly like, okay, we are still the supreme entity on this planet, at least, when artificial intelligence picks a song from an artist that doesn't exist, or vice versa, creates a song for an artist that they've never made before when it does its song requests, and I see... So despite all these billions of dollars being poured into AI development, there are still a lot of things it gets wrong. And to be honest, yeah, it's still a long way away because I use it for a lot these days. For like, for instance, hotel recommendations on certain dates for a certain number of people, and it will give me all these amazing recommendations. I'll be like, wow, why didn't I find that? And then you go into the site and it's like, no, that room is not big enough for four people. Or no, that room is booked on those dates. Or no, that room, that hotel does not have an onchon spa at its facility. So it is still really hit and miss. When you're trying to nail it down onto details, it is not rather great. And you can kind of spot the glaring errors as a human, and you're wondering, hey, AI is amazingly smart and can do some amazing things. Why is it making these basic errors? What we should be thinking is, as humans, when we make mistakes, hey, even AI does it. And AI is this systemized neural network of hard drives and semiconductors, etc., etc. And it makes mistakes on a regular basis, so why can't we, right? I think that is kind of the thinking to cheer yourself up. We got Faith Overbs on saying, I use it to find official YouTube channels. Oh, really? And explain verses from the Bible that I don't understand. I think for things like that, if you give it something, right, a bit of information, and you ask it to analyze it or something like that. For instance, I use it to translate a lot of the script. And if you put in the exact thing that you want it to translate, it's fabulous. Where it falls down is if you give it like this big question and then ask it to get specific, right? Like, I don't know, tell me the exact number of goals scored by every Arsenal player this season. It might be able to do that. If you then ask it to do it for 10 seasons, it might start either avoiding the question, which I've seen it do quite a few times, because it's only meant to use a certain amount of energy per search, unless you make it do long research or something like that. And then it kind of finds ways to get out of what it should be doing, which is really rather annoying. I want to reassure you that we do use AI on the show, but what we also have is the final checks from human beings, and I think that's the way it has to be for the time being. Certainly with translation, it is right, I'd say 99% of the time, maybe 98, but there are those odd occasions where it still messes up or it leaves things in Hangul when I've asked it to translate it into English, and in those instances you need a human being just to go over with the finishing touches and make sure everything's okay. Let's get to our next track and then we'll be back with what's coming up on this edition of the show. Lokid feels like a million times harder. 100배 더 힘든 것 같아.

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On Facebook and Instagram, our handle is Arirang Daily K, all one word. And on KakaoTalk, you can find us as a plus friend by searching Daily K. You can send in photos, videos, and audio files that we can actually play to the rest of the listeners. We're available to chat to on the YouTube video stream, Arirang Radio K-pop. And last but not least, if you want to get in touch with the good old-fashioned snail mail, our address is on the bottom of the website. And that has us at the point where I'm going to tell you what's coming up on this edition of the show so you can plan out your next, what, hour and 50 minutes there or thereabouts. We got weekend what to do first, and that's split up into out and about and glued to the sofa. So for people who want their dose of career either in person or over the internet, this is perfect for you. In out and about, we tell you about concerts, festivals, in-person fan meetings and more that you can enjoy if you're here in Korea. And then in glued to the sofa, that's for anyone anywhere in the world if you want to get your newest K-drama streaming or the latest movie that's been released. Information about that, that's what'll come then. And then in hour number two, as I mentioned earlier, it's ChatGPT, where we ask AI about a keyword

And then we also get it to request songs linked to the theme of our talk. And it does that, like I said, a little bit hit and miss. These days, I'd say out of the six songs that it requests, maybe two are wrong in some way, shape or form. And sometimes they're really minor errors, like a glitch in the title. But sometimes they are complete errors where a song does not exist whatsoever from an artist. I think actually in terms of artists, it never comes up with an artist that doesn't exist, but a song that doesn't exist for sure. We got Siska on board. We've even got Bo on board, who's on an airplane at the moment. Talk about technology, saying the Wi-Fi is a bit spotty. Well, listening to Arirang on the airplane live, that is unbelievable. I'm really impressed. We'll get to another couple of tracks and start off our weekend what to do. This is 볼 빨간 사춘기, 볼 4 with Find You, and then 동해 with 해 떴네 or 해 rise.

or wondering how to make the most of your weekend, you're tuned in at the right time if you want to go to exciting festivals, performances and concerts and more happening in Korea this weekend. Shall we dive in? It is the 8th Hongcheon Wild Vegetable Festival. It's being held until tomorrow at the Toshi Sanrip Gongwon Torisup, or the Torisup Urban Forest Park in Hongcheong-up, Hongcheong-gun of Gangwon-do Province. During the festival, a variety of wild greens produced in Hongcheon are there for sale, grown primarily in clean highland areas with wide daily temperature ranges. These greens boast a deep aroma and a fresh, chewy texture. There is a hands-on experience area where visitors can grill the wild vegetables themselves, along with food stalls featuring local ingredients. Additionally, visitors can enjoy exhibition programs and performances alongside activities such as planting wild vegetable seedlings, natural dyeing, and craft workshops. Let's head out to taste the Hongcheon wild vegetables packed with the scent of spring. The world's most prestigious mountain bike competition, the 2026 Whoop UCI MTB World Series, is currently being held in Korea for the first time in Asia, actually. The event, which runs until tomorrow around Mount Palwangsan in Pyeongchang of Gangwon-do Province, features a total prize pool of 300 million won. The categories include downhill, which involves racing down steep mountain paths, cross-country Olympic, an official Olympic event, and cross-country short track, which involves repeated laps on a short course. As many top-tier star players who captivate mountain bike fans worldwide are participating, the competition is expected to showcase thrilling, high-level performances from the riders. SM Entertainment's male trainee team, SMTR25, is holding their Reply High School fan meeting tour, graduation trip in Seoul, at the Olympic Hall in Olympic Park, and that's in the capital Seoul, continuing from yesterday, and it runs through today and tomorrow. This fan meet is designed with a concept that connects to the universe of the recently concluded reality program Reply High School, or Eungdaphara High School. It captures the process of the 15 members finishing their life at Ujong High, the fictional school from the program, and setting off on a graduation trip. Despite not having officially debuted yet, SMTR25 has already shown immense ticket power and is well positioned to captivate global fans through this tour. Oh dear, excuse me, my voice ran out of steam at the end of that. Frogs in the throat. We got some messages from you guys. Siska saying SM artists are fan meet. Benny saying good luck to SMTR25 trainees, and lots of fans will expect to meet them in their fan meeting as well post the series end. That's what reality shows picking members for groups does. It gives you a natural buzz before the artist even debuts. Ben goes on to say another Gangwon-do based event. It'll be amazing, especially the mountain bike enthusiasts and then that big festival in Hongcheon. Yeah, talking about wild vegetables, that can be an English translation for namul, which can be also called like roots as well, mountain roots and herbs and things like this. Faith Overb says, I live in America and the American music scene is no longer fun. Everyone either is fake or too gangster, so I enjoy Arirang better. I used to watch hip-hop podcasts, but they became negative with the narratives, so I've come back to the positive stuff. Yes, you can find a lot of positivity here, and sometimes some Korean hip-hop as well, which I hope you enjoy. If you want to go back and listen to some good stuff, I'd recommend Tiger JK from my youth, and also Lee Sang do a lot of good hip-hop as well.
Let's get to a couple more tracks and then we'll come back with Glued to the Sofa, things you can do that link to career and new releases about career from the comfort of your own sofa. Here is Sebom with Kyungmo of Slody, reading the Hangul and then looking at the English can be quite tough sometimes. Shall We Ride a Bike, link to the mountain bike festival and tournament we've got here, 자전거 탈래, and then Reply High School, 응답하라 High School, We Go.

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a weekend what to do glued to the sofa. Wondering how to make the most of your weekend, but you're not in Korea and you still want a dose of K? Well, let me introduce some new Korean movies, dramas, streaming shows, notable entertainment programs, and more that you can enjoy anywhere in the world. Shall we slide in? The new Disney Plus original series, Goldland, which captures the duality of desire, has been released. Goldland is a survival thriller about Hee-ju, an ordinary customs officer, who gets her hands on 150 billion won worth of gold bars from a smuggling ring and fights to keep it all for herself amidst the chaotic mess of greed and betrayal. Park Bo-young, taking on her first ever crime thriller, stars alongside Kim Song-chol, Lee Hyun-wook, Kim Hee-won, Moon Jong-hee, and Lee Kwang-soo, adding significant depth to the series. Digging persistently into human desire and choices to provide a unique brand of entertainment, one has to wonder, what will the end of this greed surrounding 150 billion won look like? Sora and Jingyong, a supermodel reboot challenge featuring model-turned-entertainers Lee Sora and Hong Jingyong, has aired its first episode. The new variety show follows these first-generation supermodels who dominated the 90s as they once again take on the runway where they poured their 20s passion. Once known as best friends before growing apart, the two reunited after 15 years to share deep conversations, understand one another, and fill the void of their long hiatus. As they struggle together through local auditions aiming for Paris Fashion Week, let's follow their journey to see if they can still stand on that shining runway once more. One-on-One Go Back to Base, a reality program featuring the group One-on-One, reunited after 7 years, has premiered. The show focuses on the process of the 11 members, who have been active in their respective fields for a long time, coming back together under the banner of 101. The members are set to deliver cheerful energy to viewers by showing natural chemistry and sincere sides that make the long hiatus seem non-existent. The fandom, Wannable, who has been waiting for this reunion, will be able to spend a gift-like time laughing, playing, and building new memories with 101. Lovely stuff there that you can enjoy wherever you are. We've got Benny saying, looking forward to 101's new reality show, and it's going to be big for the fans. Mr. D saying, both will be hosting those models that you mentioned and having a good reconnection, as well as going on their modeling journey again. Siska saying, Lee Kwang-soo playing a villain again as well in Goldland. That seems interesting. And these are going to be streaming on things like Viki. Well, depending on your region, yes, possibly. But now a lot do stream on the official paid platforms like the Flix, D+, etc., etc. Let's get into some music and wind our way down towards the end of hour number one today. We got 101 with 약속해요, IPU, I guess standing for I Promise You. BTS then after that with 친구, Friends.

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1: 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For our Korean listeners, 영어 청취력 키우고 싶다면 귀가 트이는 영어 매월 드리고 있습니다. 원하신 분들은 KakaoTalk을 통해서 영어로 DailyK 검색하시고 D-A-I-L-Y-K 친구 추가하고 난 다음에 귀티형 선물 이렇게 보내주시면 당첨되실 수 있습니다. Two more tracks and then we'll say goodbye to hour number one. Sweet the Kid with Vaccine and then Olivia Marsh's Paraglider.

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You guys can make suggestions for said keyword as well, and we will try to do it in a future episode. It also requests the songs for that segment, so we don't know what's coming up in hour number two. If you do hear a song and you missed my intro, then you can always check it out on the playlist. That's available via the website and the application. Just search out Arirang Radio and I'm sure it'll pop up. Last track of hour number one is from Xia Junsu. It is I Thought About Dying. 내가 죽으려고 생각한 것은

Sing, sing, sing, Tiny Tunes. Hi, everyone. Have you ever heard of a Korean leader called the Green Bean General? His name was Chun Bong-jun, a brave leader who fought for poor people in the late 19th century. People even sang a song to remember him. It's called 새야 새야 파랑 새야. This is a traditional children's folk song that has been sung for many generations. This song comes from the Pu'an area in Jeollabuk-do in the southwest of Korea. You can hear special musical features of the Jeolla region. First, listen for the shaking tone. The sound is gently shaken to make it fuller and deeper. Next comes the bending tone. A note suddenly turns and drops down. This makes the song feel more emotional. Together, these sounds create the deep and emotional mood of Jeolla folk music. All right then, let's listen to this traditional folk tune, 새야 새야 파랑 새야.

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1: Welcome back to the second half of Hashtag Daily K. Thank you very much for sticking with us for hour number two of the show on Saturday, the 2nd of May. I'm your host, Peter Bint, and it's ChatGPT coming up in a few minutes' time where we speak to AI on our show. If you've not tuned into that, give it a try. The voice of AI can be rather unnerving because it sounds so natural nowadays. There's just a slight delay in its response, maybe, but even that is getting shorter and shorter. What do I want to tell you? Oh, today it's my daughter's birthday. Yes, I don't know why I need to tell you this information. Maybe a bit of TMI, too much information. We do say that in Korea as well, TMI. But we use it in a slightly different way. Like in English-speaking worlds, I think TMI is used for when you're giving details that can be uncomfortable to listen to. But in Korea, it can be just you're talking too much and it's TMI. So today we're going away, actually, to a pension. That's what we call, I guess, in England, it might be like a holiday home and you rent it for a night or two. You can rent it for longer as well. And we're going with her cousin because he was born on the 4th of May, same year. So they're very close in age. Shout outs to Silver Granny on board on the stream. We haven't seen you in ages. Hope you're doing well. Jason35, same goes to you. ZX4697 and Athma from India, who's here often, and then Siska as well. Greetings to all of you. Siska said, where are you, Peter? Because I just had to run out the studio while the song was on because I accidentally threw away my playlist for hour number two. I've got it with me, so that means I can introduce these two songs to you. Arise with Run It, and then Close Your Eyes, Pose.
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0: In this AI era where artificial intelligence plays a crucial role across society, hashtag DailyK is keeping up with the trend by incorporating it into our broadcast. Each week we'll choose a keyword and ask AI some questions about it. A new concept AI-powered radio segment, ChatGPT with AI. Speaking about a keyword to our AI guest, I'm always curious as to what it has to say. Today's word that we choose, not AI, is jobs or jigop. So how much of our lives do we actually spend working? Well, if we take the average life expectancy to be about 80 years old and assume an 8-hour workday, we end up working for roughly 23 to 27 years. When you break that down into hours, it's a staggering 80,000 hours or more. And since we spend nearly a third of our lives working, our careers are a major factor in our overall quality of life, right? And therefore happiness. Yesterday was Labor Day here in Korea, so on ChatGPT, we're going to have a conversation with AI about the keyword jobs. Let's load it up. The keyword today for ChatGPT is jobs or jigop. So the concept of a job for life is disappearing, and we're seeing the rise in N-joblers, we call it in Korea, having lots of different little jobs, people who juggle them at once. As the way we work evolves, how do you think people's perspectives on employment and their daily work habits have changed?
1: That's a really interesting observation. It seems like people are prioritizing flexibility and developing multiple skills over traditional long-term job security. This can lead to more varied schedules and a stronger focus on work-life balance. But it also brings challenges like income uncertainty and having to manage multiple deadlines. What do you think the main benefit is for someone pursuing that lifestyle?
0: I guess flexibility. Could you list the top five most popular jobs in Korea right now? Are there any specific careers that have recently become particularly trendy or sought after by Koreans?
1: It can be hard to pinpoint just top five, but jobs in technology like software development, AI specialists, and data analysts are always really popular. Healthcare professionals like doctors and nurses are consistently in high demand, and engineers, especially in semiconductors, are crucial for their economy. As for trendy careers, digital marketing, content creation like YouTubers, and even skilled trades like boutique designers or specialized craftspeople are becoming more sought after. Are you interested in a specific field?
0: Well, I'm kind of interested in career and its unique professions for the next question. Which unique professions in Korea do you think foreigners might find particularly fascinating or surprising?
1: There are definitely some interesting ones. The N-joblers you mentioned with people juggling multiple gigs is pretty striking. You also have professions like specialized career consultants focused on getting people into top companies, or even professional gaming coaches for the massive esports scene. There's also a rise in things like professional

0: declutterers and organizers helping with small spaces. Do any of those sound particularly surprising to you?
1: I have heard about all of those. The declutterer as well. I think we talked about it a little bit on the show one time. And yeah, I've heard it can cost like upwards of ₩1,000,000, maybe even more, for someone to come to your house and declutter. It's time for you now to request two Korean tracks that are linked to what we've been talking about in terms of the lyrics or the title. Try to get creative and try to give me variety of artists throughout the requests I'm going to ask you for.
0: Oh, wow. That decluttering cost is more than I thought. For some songs linked to our chat, how about I Am by Ivy? Its lyrics are all about embracing your different sides and potential, kind of like the end jobless lifestyle. And for a different style, maybe Good Day by IU, since she's known for her multifaceted talent and incredible career success, showing how one person can do a lot. Are those varied enough for what you're looking for?
1: Okay, you do request IU quite frequently, but I like them for today. We'll get them on the playlist and be back after that.

0: We're back for part two of ChatGPT talking about the keyword of jobs today, or Chigop, as it was Labor Day here in Korea yesterday. The first time for ages that it's been an official public holiday for pretty much everybody. We had a few messages from our listeners. Silver Granny saying, if I could intern for any job in South Korea, I'd like to learn how to make traditional Korean rice paper and do calligraphy. The traditional paper here, hanji, I believe is made from mulberry. If that's what you're talking about, it's beautiful. It's so textural in terms of it's not uniform, or it's a bit bumpy, but I love it. And calligraphy, yeah, we do it with the old traditional ink and brushes. That can be really hard to master as well. Ben from the Philippines says, if I went to work in Korea, I'd probably work as a bangsongin. Oh, a broadcaster. Good luck with that. If you need any tips, do ask me. We're talking about jobs. We're going to move on to our second set of questions now with AI. Here we go. So continuing on with jobs, and thanks for your song request, by the way. We just heard IVE with I Am and IU's Good Day or 좋은 날. As AI and technology continue to advance at a rapid pace, which jobs are likely to disappear or see a significant decline in the AI era? On the flip side, which careers do you think will become even more prominent and sought after?
1: You're welcome. I'm glad you enjoyed the tracks. As for the future of work, jobs like data entry, telemarketing, and some repetitive administrative roles are likely to decline as AI automates them. On the other hand, careers in AI development, cybersecurity, data science, and healthcare, especially roles needing strong human connection, will probably grow. Is there a particular field you're wondering about?
0: Well, there are growing concerns about the implementation of robots and AI in factories and industrial sites. However, AI assistance is quickly becoming a reality. So in your view, how will humans and AI collaborate in the workforce moving forward?
1: That's a great question. I see AI moving into roles that handle repetitive or data-heavy tasks, freeing up humans to focus on creativity, complex problem-solving, and critical judgment. It will be more about AI acting as a tool or partner, enhancing human capabilities rather than replacing us entirely. Are you interested in how this collaboration might look in a particular field, like manufacturing or healthcare?
0: Well, more than that, I'd like you to look back at history, because there are many professions that have vanished over time due to the introduction of a new technology. Is there a particular job that has disappeared that you think would be great to have back in today's world?
1: That's a great way to look at it. You know, one job I find fascinating was the lector, someone who read aloud to factory workers during their shifts to keep them entertained. Imagine having someone share stories or news during the workday now. It might make work feel much more connected and less robotic. Is there a vanished profession you've heard about that you think we could bring back?
0: I did not know that existed, but it does sound brilliant. A lector. All right, time for two more song requests, not overlapping with the artists you've already chosen, and link it to what we've just been talking about in terms of the lyrics or the title.
1: Okay, to build on bringing back professions, how about Dynamite by BTS? Its upbeat lyrics are full of energy, maybe like reinvigorating work with that lector enthusiasm. For the other, maybe Palette by IU, featuring G-Dragon.
0: No, no. You've already played IU, and we've already played BTS, so go a bit off the beaten path, please.
1: You're absolutely right. My apologies for repeating artists. How about View by SHINee? The title connects to seeing the world differently, maybe like bringing back an old job to get a new perspective. And for a second one, maybe Rebuy by ACMU. The idea of saying goodbye to things relates to professions vanishing and the cycle of change. Are those a better fit for what you wanted?
0: They are better, yes. Still not amazing, but I'll accept it.

0: Rebuy there from Ung Mu, and the first track, Chinese View, got to some good song requests eventually. Silver Granny saying, Peter, is that AI bot a Korean-based one? It should have a better command of K-pop. No, it is a global one, but as we said, sometimes a bit hit and miss with song requests, especially to satisfy the rules that we have surrounding it. Athma says, foreigners trying a job in South Korea, surely understanding the Korean language is a must, or at least having a beginner level. And is there any tests that check that? Yeah, you do have TOPIK, which is the main test to check your language abilities. But it really does depend on what job you're going to have in Korea. Especially if you've been posted from another country to Korea, then I'm guessing you wouldn't need Korean language skills. Of course, it's always better if you do know the local lingo, but I know many people who work here with no grasp of Korean, but they've usually been sent at a higher position from their companies abroad, and then they just work here in English mainly. We are going to be getting on to our final set of questions for AI in ChatGPT with the keyword 직업 or jobs, looking at Labor Day yesterday. That's the link. So here's our third set. As we spend years in a career, we often develop what we call occupational habits or quirks. What are some of the funniest or most relatable professional habits out there? Personally, since I work in broadcasting, I've noticed that I check the clock much more frequently than I ever used to because of my live radio show.
1: Yeah, that makes sense with live radio. I've heard about office workers who try to minimize browser windows on their home computers using the work shortcut, or programmers who start correcting people's grammar in casual conversations. My own quirk is constantly checking for the most up-to-date information. Are there any habits you've noticed in your friends from their jobs?
0: That's a good one. I'm not sure, but certainly from myself, using certain things I say in broadcasting in everyday life as well. In career, people often say, I'm only hanging in there for a payday. It's a common way to cope with a tough week. So do you think there are interesting differences in how people from different cultures or countries endure the daily grind?
1: You know, that's a great point. That Korean saying about waiting for payday really shows a pragmatic approach. I think different cultures emphasize different ways to cope. Some might focus on strong social networks outside of work. Others might prioritize small daily rituals, and some place a high value on long-term goals or passion for the work itself. Is there a culture you've seen a particularly effective way of dealing with it?
0: I don't know, to be quite honest. In the UK, again, you're working for the weekend. In our professional lives, though, we all face challenges, whether it's a difficult boss, a low salary, or work that just feels boring. Could you give us a few practical tips on how to better navigate these specific situations?
1: Totally relatable. For a difficult boss, try to focus on clear communication and document your work to avoid misunderstandings. If your salary is the issue, research market rates, gather evidence of your value, and set a meeting to negotiate. And if the work itself is boring, look for new projects or ways to build skills, or even try connecting with colleagues to make the day go faster. Would you like me to elaborate on one of those?
0: No, I like those general overviews. Certainly the people at your workplace can make the work worthwhile, and vice versa. They can make it a living nightmare too. All right, it's time for your last couple of Korean song requests. Don't overlap the artists you've already done. Try and go a bit off the beaten track and link it to what we've just been talking about there through the title or the song lyrics.
1: Yeah, people can make a huge difference. Thinking about workplace situations, how about Busy Bee by Jiri Boy? The title kind of gets to that constant hustle feeling. And for something different, maybe Starlight by Taeyong. It has lyrics about finding small moments of joy, which can be key during those tough days. How do those sound compared to what you've heard so far?
0: Well, I've got to check for them in the system. I've not heard of those songs, but if they are there, great picks.

And that brings us towards the end of this edition of Hashtag Daily K, the 2nd of May. We'll be back in about, 22 hours' time for our Sunday show, where we have Poll Pulse in hour number one, where we look at interesting survey results that have come out from these questions put to a Korean audience, and we run through the answers in terms of popularity 5-1. That's good fun. And then we have Ooh Fancy That, which is where I will summarise something in Korea that we haven't gone too deep in our show on and give you my 2 cents. And then it's your Sunday song requests, where we play your requests and longer shout out messages back to back to back. If you want a good overview of Arirang Radio, you've not dived too deeply into it, or you're only tuning into Daily K, I highly recommend our AI report. That is our bi-weekly, released every other Monday, summary of what the station has put out there and also upcoming hot guests. And you can access that via the website, via our Arirang Radio Instagram account as well. And you can also find the playlist on the Arirang Radio channel, which is the one with the purple logo, not Arirang Radio K-pop. That's where we have the live stream, and the logo is a different color, blue, I believe. And on AI Report, if you click at the bottom, it's got all the videos of both AOD, audio on demand, and VOD, video on demand, of the highlights that it picks out. And that's all down to AI. Like, AI judges what have been the best bits of the show, and it's pretty good at it because it often picks out Daily K stuff, so we're very happy about that. A massive thanks to our staff members behind the scenes for their hard work on the show today and every day. Our wonderful producer Lee Min-hee, and our writers Kim Jung-hee and Kwak Kyung-ok. And then one last track coming at ya. You can find all of these on the playlist on the website and application too. It's Kim Min-seok of Melomank's fame with Be With You, 내가 있을게. It's been your Daily Dose of Korea, Hashtag Daily K.

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Hi, Crunchers! I'm your DJ Jihee, and this is Culture Crunch. The sky is blue, the sun is red, the trees are green. For so long, we've lived trying to match the right colors someone else chose for us. But as we grow up, we realize we don't need only pretty colors on our palette. And even if others don't get it, we can just paint with the colors we love.

Wishing your day is brightly filled only with the colors you love. Here are our first song, 아빠와 크레파스, Daddy and Crayons by 뱃따라기.

These days, there is a drama that's absolutely taking the world by storm. It's the buzzworthy series, Perfect Crown 21세기 대군부인. And in that drama, there's one person who's once again

and capturing hearts with a bold, captivating performance that people are already calling her career-defining role. Today's Saturday Riff Spotlight is on none other than IU! Yay! One of my favorite artists! So happy to be talking about her. A true all-rounder, someone who has moved seamlessly between music and acting without ever leaning too far to one side and succeeded brilliantly in both. Now at 34 years old, IU is already in her 19th year since debut. A true veteran artist, right? Feels like a long career for her age, right? Well, that's because she debuted incredibly young, at just 15 years old, as a middle school student stepping into the industry as a solo artist. Now, her name itself feels like a genre now. She's become an icon, but her beginning wasn't exactly glamorous. Back in 2008, her debut track, Lost Child Bia, was introduced to the world. It was a song filled with deep emotional intensity and dark tones, so much so that it was hard to believe it was sung by a 15-year-old girl. At the time, industry seniors and experts were amazed. How can someone that young express such depth? She has fundamentals as solid as seasoned singers. She received endless praise. But unfortunately, the public reaction was cold. The song itself was great, but for an unknown 15-year-old, it felt too heavy, too dark. And so it quietly faded away. But here's something interesting. That same debut song, Lost Child, which was once completely overlooked, is now widely loved. It's often called a masterpiece ahead of its time by both the public and younger artists. Determined to survive in a fiercely competitive industry, IU made a bold decision. She completely shed that heavy atmosphere and instead embraced the bright, bubbly charm of a teenage girl. And that's how we got Boo and Marshmallow. This strategy worked perfectly. She made a strong impression on the public and began her rise. Up, up, up she went. From a deeply emotional, dark debut to bright, playful tracks that connected with listeners, here are three songs that capture IU's early journey: Bia, Lost Child, Boo, Marshmallow. Let's listen to them back to back.

Wow. Wasn't that such a huge shift in mood from Mia Lost Child to Marshmallow? What a change in mood. And I personally like that bright, bubbly side of IU a lot. I wonder what she would have thought after debuting with such a dark song and transitioning to bright, bubbly version of her. Well, with those bright tracks you just heard, IU firmly caught the public's attention. But the real turning point, the moment that made her the top-tier solo artist she is today, was still to come. In 2010, the Korean music scene was turned upside down by one song. And that song is, you guessed it right, it's 좋은 날, good day. You remember that legendary moment, right? I'm in my dream. Oh, I can't go any further, but as her voice just keeps climbing, climbing, climbing, that iconic 3-octave high note. Wow, my throat hurts, guys. It wasn't just a viral moment. It proved to the entire nation that IU wasn't just a cute teenage idol, but a powerful vocalist with overwhelming range and technique. After the massive success of 좋은 날, good day, she didn't stop there. Instead, she began building her own unique fantasy narrative world. Her music started to feel like a grand musical or a fairy tale. And the song that took

that concept to its peak was You and I, 너랑 나, with choreography that mimicked a ticking clock. Any mysterious storyline about traveling through time, she pulled audiences fully into the world of IU. And then came Every End of the Day, 하루 끝, a song bursting with the fluttering excitement of a crush, bright, refreshing, and almost overflowing with emotion. With these back-to-back massive hits, IU secured a position no one else could replicate. Explosive vocals, cinematic storytelling, a parade of songs that make your heart swell just listening to them. Let's listen to three of them in a row. Good Day, 좋은 날, You and I, 너랑 나, and Every End of the Day, 하루 끝 by IU.

So pure and so bright. Just like that, Ayu earned the title of the nation's little sister, 국민 여동생 in Korean. But she didn't settle there. She began producing her own albums and evolved into a singer-songwriter telling her own story. And there's one especially unique trait in her musical journey. She writes songs about her age, capturing emotions that belong to that exact moment in life. Her first age story was Simmer's hit, 23. I like it now. I really do. No, actually, I want to quit everything. Just like those lyrics, it captured the contradictions and instability of being 23. Very raw, honest, and unfiltered. It resonated deeply with listeners. This continued with Palette at 25, ooh, one of my favorites. I listened to it a lot when I was 27. And 8 at 28, becoming a kind of diary that grew alongside the public. And through this journey, her musical spectrum expanded without limits. Then came Through the Night, 밤편지. Crunchers, remember this song? I learned it on All About with Shinyumi. A lyrical folk ballad with nothing but acoustic guitar and her voice, comforting an entire nation through the night. This song added a deeper layer to the name IU. Her 20s, a time of incredible growth, both musically and personally. And in 2021, she said a dazzling farewell to that chapter with another age-themed song. A song whose flower meaning is Memories of Youth, Lilac. From the girl who once belted a 3-octave high note at the end of her teens, to someone closing the final chapter of her 20s singing, Goodbye like flower petals, goodbye. Listeners have grown alongside her, aging with her music, sharing pages of youth together. Let's listen to three songs that capture IU's brilliant 20s. Here are 23, Simmer's Hit, Through the Night, 밤편지, and Lilac. I'm 23, I'm so 깨끗한 목에 안 맞춰

Even at the very top, her gaze has always remained on her fans. Through her music, she connects sincerely, sometimes offering gentle comfort, other times cheering them on like a friend. And her most recent release is a song that holds that love in its purest form, By Summer. Now, this is a song IU both wrote and composed herself. It was first revealed during the encore concert of her 2024 world tour. So originally, there were no plans to officially release it. But after that concert, fans poured in requests to hear it again. And so, as a heartfelt gift, she released it as a surprise single. Over a warm, emotional band sound, when you hear her softly say, "Goodbye, my summer," it feels like a beautiful farewell to a season that was intense and radiant. From a 15-year-old girl to one of Korea's most representative artists, her journey has been filled with deep thoughts, remarkable growth, and a powerful emotional connection with the public. And as we look ahead, we can't help but wonder what stories, what ages she'll share with us next. I mean, now that she's in her 30s, she never really talked about being in her 30s, it seems like. And I'm really curious as to what sort of songs, if she was ever to sing again about her age in her 30s, she'll be singing about. Because I myself is in my 30s as well, and I'm sure I can relate. If she does come up with a song, that is, with the lyrics and her thoughts, too. With that anticipation and support, we'll wrap up today's Saturday Riff with this final song, IU's By Summer. Enjoy!

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We'd love to hear from you. Let's keep crunching! How was today's Saturday riff here on Culture Crunch? We talked about IU, one of my favorite artists and actresses. I've always admired her because of how she is such a true all-rounder. She's not only a good singer, but she's also so good at acting. There are so many good dramas that she featured in, and I've always wanted to become someone like her. Someone who has or who can move seamlessly between different fields. As for me, it would be like broadcasting, interpreting, lecturing, whatnot. And so, as for me, it was really fun to be talking about IU. And there are so many other songs that I really like, which I really want you to listen to track by track later on. All right? Well, I hope you enjoyed it as much as me, but if there's a K-artist you'd like to learn more about or hidden gems you want to share, do send them to us via our email, culturecruncharirang@gmail.com, or our social media, Instagram, culturecrunch_arirang. This has been your DJ Chihi, and I'll see you again tomorrow at 11 a.m. KST. Now, I'll be signing off with a song that will want to... that will make you want to go outside right away, light and carefree. I hope you enjoy the great weekend with the song. Here's Yerolala by Kang Sanhae. Bye-bye. Keep crunching.

0: first 4 minutes are crucial for a cardiac arrest. In 4 to 5 minutes, the brain starts to fail, so CPR should be conducted before anything. Check the patient's face and chest if they breathe abnormally or don't breathe at all. If they don't, perform a CPR immediately. Fold your hands compressed near their chest bone, in the center of their chest. Repeat it for 30 times. Unfold your elbows, put your weight onto the patient. Move vertically, compress the chest 5 centimeters deep. Do it so at the pace of 100 times per minute. Next, perform a mouth-to-mouth respiration twice. Open their airway by lifting their chin up. Seal their nose and breathe into them for a second. Make sure their chest rises while you do so. Compress their chest for 30 times, then breathe into them twice. Repeat this process. When the AED arrives, keep the CPR going while you get the device ready. Turn it on and attach a pad below the patient's right collarbone. Attach another pad on the lower left side of the chest, a few inches below the left armpit. When the device starts analyzing the patient's heartbeats, stop giving them CPR and back away from them. If the device detects any signs of necessary heart shocks, its heart shock button will glow. Then press the button. After that, perform CPR again. Repeat this process until the patient regains consciousness or until an ambulance arrives. Just remember, 30 chest compressions, 2 mouth-to-mouth respirations, and an AED. These will make the miracle of 4 minutes in case of a cardiac arrest.
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get up, turn up the volume, because this is DJ Isak, and I hope that you're ready, because K-Poppin' with DJ Isak starts now.

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1: Welcome to K-Pop in here on Arirang Radio. I'm your host, Isaac. It is Saturday. Happy May 2nd. For those of you in the States, it's May 1st. It's gonna be May. I can only say this once a year. I have to. Come on. I'm a millennial. I have to do this. NSYNC was the boy group of the era, and Backstreet Boys. You were either an NSYNC fan or a Backstreet Boys fan. It was, you had to be there. Anyways, you can start us off today with Sungyeol Lady. Hi, fam. Welcome to our K-Poppin' Festival and our Latte Music for today here on K-Poppin'. We've got next week's lineup ready for you, so get ready for that. Also, if you want to get a head start on our algorithm music, you can do that as well. But we got the girl group Owl joining us in the studio on Monday, and that means Jun's going to be joining us in the studio on Thursday. So get ready for the awesomeness. For those of you who would love to listen to K-Poppin' on the daily, we are here for you every day from Monday through Sunday. And my show is between 12 to 2 p.m. KST. The rerun is 3 to 5 a.m. For those of you who'd like to check us out on Jeju-do Island, you are gifted with 3 different FM channels. It is a pretty big island, so we need that much of the FM channel so that you can listen to us around the island. If you are in Jeju City, it is 88.7 megahertz. In Jeju City, Seogwipo, it is 80.1. Daejeon-eun is 101.9. 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Now, while you are on our application or our homepage, you will be able to see some banners. And on those banners, they're going to include the artists that are going to be joining us in the studio, not only my program, but some of the other programs here on Arirang Radio as well. We also have our AI report link. What is our AI report? It is using AI to give you a quick roundup of some of the AOD and video on demands that you could re-watch and re-listen to. If it was noteworthyable, it would be marked. Now, we do have a lot of programs here on Arirang Radio, so not every program is going to be highlighted every time our AI report gets posted. So it's always going to be great to be subscribed to all of our content, or, you know, be on our homepage quite periodically so that you can check out what's going on. But if life got busy and you wanted just kind of like a one-click stop to find out what the AI report is, hey, you can do that too. Now, while you're on our homepage or our application, you'll be able to get the introduction, you'll get our playlist, you get a chance to send in messages and all this other stuff. But if sending in a message through there is just a little teeny bit inconvenient, to send in other messages, so like your weekend segment messages, the anonymous ones, or any of that, we have an email address. Nobody can see your messages. K-POP-IN@naver.com. So K-POP-IN@naver.com. There's 2 dashes in there. And nobody will see it but us. So you can send your messages through there. We also have a IG account, which you can see the artists who join us in the studio, and you can slip into our DMs. So check those out as well. Now, you can chat amongst yourselves and also with us on our YouTube live stream if you would like, which can be found at Arirang Radio K-Pop. That is our main channel and where our K-Pop content gets posted. Our second channel is just Arirang Radio, and that is where, like, Taenamu Soup gets posted and some of the other cultural content here on Arirang Radio. So if you would like to check that out, go for it. In the meantime, though, we got Yuna on the track with Kaiser Bomze, or Seasonal Crime. Then we have some Do Kyung-soo for you with Tim, 5 minutes, and we'll see you guys back after this with our K-Pop and Festival.

It is time to bring the festival to your doorstep. Whether you are in the car, whether you are in your room, whether you're in your office, whether you're in your cubicle, whether you are in your living room, whether you are in the kitchen, wherever you need a festival, we bring it for you with our K-Pop and Festival, bringing you some of the recent hits as we get a chance to dive into the music and explain it just a little bit more. So it is officially full swing festival season here in Korea. Korea loves our chukjes and our festivals, and it's well underway as the weather's getting beautiful outside. More and more festivals are being announced. Our summertime here in Korea.

is always jam-packed with some type of festival. We're getting them pretty big these days. I know that Waterbomb is starting to get ready and announce dates as well. So yeah, we're getting ready for all the fun. So if you don't like people and you love festivals and you would love music, well, we got that for you. So Pedinium did play this, and for a split second, I was just like, Pedinium would not play it in that time slot if it's not a new song. Pyeongjinseop recently made a comeback. So no, we're not talking about the 90s. No, this is not on this day. This is a recent release in 2026. Pyeongjinseop, who is an artist that I've been talking to you guys since like the 80s. So he's been in the business for a minute now. It's not an on this day. I repeat, it is our K-pop and festival. But Pyeongjinseop was able to team up with Ha Kwang-un, who they've been working together for ages. So in 1988, they worked together. Back in 04, they worked together again because he did a remake album. So, of course, they had to, they were working together again. So the first time in 20 plus years, they were able to sit down, buckle down, and release some new music for us. So we did get a chance to play the song on the show. And it is Miss Kim Lilac, which is the same title in Korean and in English. And he's bringing us all the nostalgic vibes with a little bit more of a newer twist. So for those of you who have been loving our 80s, 90s throwbacks with our On This Day, and you're really loving the vibe of it, I feel that Miss Kim Lilac gives us that old school vibe with modern sound, and more updated like synthesizers and like sources and stuff like that. And he was able to really, I think, embody his genre as a musician. And so really loved this release. And if you haven't had it on your playlist yet, highly recommend. Now, Mitzi is next with a touching power ballad, which is 꽃의 이름, or Name of a Flower. It's the exact same translation in Korean and English. And I'd have to say that if you needed like a soundtrack type of song it's not a soundtrack. You know, in Korea, when you watch a Korean drama, we have the OST type ballads. Do you know what I mean? Like there's this, it's like a genre within itself. It's like soundtrack songs sound like soundtrack songs. Okay. Mitzi's track kind of gives soundtrack vibes, even though it's not a soundtrack. So if you needed a soundtrack for this time of year, like you needed background music to make you feel like you are the star of the season, this is going to be your song. So Pyeongjinseop is going to start us off with Miss Kim Lilac. Then we've got Mitzi on the track with 꽃의 이름 or Name of a Flower, and more of our K-pop and festivals coming next.

We continue on with the first hour of K-pop, and you're listening to our K-pop and festival. We're going to be moving on to some rappers. We start off with Shin-R. Shin-R is going to be our next artist. He was asking Blue D to be on his recent track of Waiting. Now, if you haven't started following Blue D yet, she's like a goddess. Like, she's beautiful, but she's also got an amazing voice. And for Shin-R to ask Blue D to be on this track, I think it was just like matchmaking in heaven. Perfect collaboration. Shin-R's got like this really cool melodic rap type of style going on. And on top of that, he's also got this like very playful side as well. Waiting is definitely going to be a song that you need on your playlist if you haven't added it quite yet. If you go to Shin-R's social media account, which you can find as S-I-N-A-O-L underbar official. Again, S-I-N-A-O-L underbar official is where you can find him. You will mostly see just posts if you jump in there. So like more, he's got his socials actually quite well organized. So pictures are on the main page, and then he's got videos on his reels part. And I've been noticing this a lot about rappers these days. What's up with everybody doing live? Yeah, there's a channel that does live while they're in a car. I've been seeing a lot of rappers do this. I think it's really cool. So you know how Tingo was taking all of our celebrities and like we have our drunken lives and we have them like doing lives all over the place? There's a channel out there that puts our favorite celebrities in cars and has them do live performances while their car is driving around. It's pretty cool. Shin-R also did one of these as well. So if you want to go check that out, you can do that too. I think it's just like really cool. Yeah. Anyways, if you want to go check it out, go do so. Also, we are going to be moving on to Deep Flow. I've seen a lot of Deep Flow being featured on artists' tracks and stuff like that. And to listen to just a Deep Flow track is kind of a first for my playlist. But Curry is the recent track that has been dropping. And I feel that these days, I did end up missing this past season of Show Me the Money. But with just the rap music that we've been playing here on K-pop-in, a lot of the new releases that have been coming out from said hip-hop artist, there's been a lot of, in my personal opinion, quote-unquote, softer hip-hop. So there's a lot of melodic hip-hop. There's a lot of almost R&B borderline type of hip-hop that has been dropping. A little bit more nostalgic type of hip-hop. But like, I love me a good hard rap on some sweet, subtle beats. So I'm talking about like 90s vibes where we'd have like a really nice string or a nice R&B beat in the back. And then our rapper is just like, you know, letting loose and spitting on top of that. And I feel that Deep Flow likes to channel this a lot into his music. So what we're going to do is have Shin-R start us off with Waiting. Then we have Deep Flow after that with Curry. And we have more of our K-pop and festival coming up next.

0: 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Anytime and everywhere. Arirang Radio.
1: We continue on with our K-pop and festival. Deep Flow's track Curry is about his dog. I think I failed to mention that. It's his main profile picture. And I'll be honest with you, Deep Flow, the reason why we don't play him a lot is because he's a really hardcore rapper, so he does tend to use a lot of not so radio for friendly tracks, but this one's about his dog, so there we go. Anyways, fam, we continue on with our K-pop and festival. Angmyu has found themselves in the rock / country / folk genre. This album is, I think, more country than some of the country albums that I've listened to. Angmyu, their main lead single for the album is 기쁨, 슬픔, 아름다운 마음. We've played on the show. Joy, Sorrow, A Beautiful Heart. This is the main lead single that Chanhyuk decided that was going to be the main release. But 소문에 나건, Paradise of Rumors, has been the most

Right around this time on the first hour of K-Poppin', we start dragging your attention to dramas. So if you needed a K-drama that was a little bit more on the lovey-dovey side, you know, the typical romance K-drama vibe that you would love to put yourself into, The Practical Guide to Love, 미혼남녀의 효율적 만남, is the drama that I'm going to introduce to you. It is over. So the last episode is aired. So if you need to binge something, if you're the type of person that I need to binge, I cannot wait to watch. I need to binge. You can binge because this is already finished. So it is available through HBO Max and Viki for those of you overseas. Domestically, we can get it on TVing. For those of you in Japan, apparently Disney Plus has it available for you too. Anyways, Hanji-min is our female lead, and she gives us a realistic but also a little bit of sprinkle of K-drama magic of fantasy per se, about the realities of getting married at a certain age and like the marriage market in general and like the soge-ting, culture in Korea, and like that matchmaking type of culture in Korea about trying to find somebody that you want to settle down with. It's a little bit different from dating apps, and there's just like a little fun twist with this. This is actually based off of a webtoon that is called Efficient Dating for Singles, and it's extremely popular. We're seeming to see a lot of story taken from webtoons these days. And she meets, so our female lead, Hanji-min, goes on blind dates. She meets two charming guys and she's trying to navigate her feelings. So it's a love triangle. And we get a chance to have a lot of good looking guys as the male leads. Now, for those of you who watched The Glory, I feel that we are probably going to see a very different side of Park Sung-woon in this because I know a lot of people are hung up on his more bad boy side from the recent dramas that he's done, but he gives us a very different approach to this one. And we also get a chance to see the actor and also model Igitek, who's going to be a part of this as well. So there are two male guys. Very different personality traits for the two of them. And it's like I said, it's a little bit of reality with a little bit of K-drama fantasy. You know, like the fantasy being that there's no guys like this. It's almost like book boyfriend status. But hey, that's the whole point of dramas, because men in real life don't exist like this. So we try to find them in dramas. But it's eye candy

for everybody, and it is the perfect, you know, K-drama romance if that is your cup of tea. And the soundtrack is actually pretty awesome as well. Park Hyun, also known as Hin, was able to participate with it with 멈추지 마요, Please Don't Stop. Then we've got Young Jian on the track with Highlight, and more of the show is coming up next.

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2: We need to wrap up the first hour, but our second hour announcement is here. Who are the artists we're going to be doing a versus with today with our Latin music? It kind of saddens me that these two artists are now considered adjusis, and they are a part of our Latin music lineup. But Beast, a.k.a. Highlight, and Infinite are going to be our two groups for today. I love and kind of cringe that the fact that they're being considered old, but we're going to get into that in just a few moments. Tarin is on the track with How, and we'll see you guys back after this with our second hour.

Sing, sing, sing, Tiny Toons. Hi, everyone. Have you ever heard of a Korean leader called the Green Bean General? His name was Chun Bong-jun, a brave leader who had fought for poor people in the late 19th century. People even sang a song to remember him. It's called Saeya Saeya Parang Saeya. This is a traditional children's folk song that has been sung for many generations. This song comes from the Pu'an area in Jeollabuk-do in the southwest of Korea. You can hear special musical features of the Jeolla region. First, listen for the shaking tone. The sound is gently shaken to make it fuller and deeper. Next comes the bending tone. A note suddenly turns and drops down. This makes the song feel more emotional. Together, these sounds create the deep and emotional mood of Jeolla folk music. All right then, let's listen to this traditional folk tune, Saeya Saeya Parang Saeya.

Arirang Radio. The time is 1 p.m.

All right, fam, we are in hour two. And we are looking at Beast slash Highlight and Infinite today. Beast has got their name back. So after leaving Cube, because Cube was being weird, for lack of better word to say on broadcast, they took the rights for Beast to take their name when they left the company. And so they had to reinvent themselves. And for the past couple of years, they have been promoting as Highlight. But then they finally won the battle with their rights to use Beast again. And so now we're just back to like Beast X Highlight, Highlight X Beast, whatever you want to call them, is pretty much they're the same team. Okay, they're the same team. Just so, especially for newer K-pop fans, if you like see them as Highlight, but then you see them as Beast and you're like, what's going on? They are the same group. So we're going to be taking you guys back to the day. And I was looking at their ages and I was telling you, okay, now I understand why kids these days are just like, oh, they're adashis, but they're really good looking. Oh, because they're all past 35. Oh my God. God. So we're going to be looking at their awesome hits for today between the two teams. And so we're going to start off with Infinite. And you call this track either BTD or Before the Dawn. So we're going to be looking at Infinite's track BTD. And we'll see you guys back after this.

welcome to Latte Music, where I take you back to the yesteryears of the K-pop scene, and we get a chance to look at some artists who might be similar in the way that they are promoted, or they actually were rivals at the time, even though they might have been really close in real life. So this week we got Beast / Highlight and Infinite as the two teams. Now they're about a year apart in their debut, but they were a part of the same era. And looking at the members' ages, they are also around the same age. So this is an era of the K-pop scene that has been a little bit more on the peak of boy groups and girl groups, in my personal opinion. So 09 and 2010 was the year for our idols. And as Cube was accumulating artists, they seemed to make a deal somehow to pick up some really talented trainees from other companies to help them debut. And that's kind of what happened with Beast. They were trainees under JYP or YG, and then they ended up coming together to form Beast and make their successful debut. Now with Infinite, it was a little bit different. They got a chance to show off their talent from the start, from a company that was starting off really small at the time. So what we're going to do is start off with Beast and their track of Bad Girl, then Infinite is after that with 다시 돌아와, Come Back Again, Music, Cue!

such a golden year of K-pop. 09 and 2010 was a huge peak for idols in the K-pop scene, in my personal opinion. So let me go back and highlight BEAST, aka Highlight, and how they were put together. So majority of our members were JYP trainees. So they were already kind of famous amongst the fandoms because the fans, you know, who follow trainees, they already knew, like, okay, so like JYP has so-and-so. So when we started seeing the members come together, and then for one of the other members, former member Chang Yeon-sung, who was a part of YG, who was supposed to debut with Big Bang, but ended up not debuting with Big Bang and then coming out and debuting with them, they kind of brought a lot of popularity from within that era. So being a popular trainee really helped kind of boost their popularity pre-debut and around their debut day. But with Bad Girl, they were able to grab the attention of everybody regardless. I remember when this era of K-pop was present, even though right now I feel that the fandoms are a little divided, we had a lot of fanboys in this era. Like, it wasn't just, we had a lot of male Big Bang fans. We had a lot of male Infinite fans. We had a lot of male Beast fans. And it wasn't odd to stan a boy group, regardless of gender, where I feel that right now we are a little female stan heavy. Like, I feel that the stan culture really does heavily weigh in on the female wallet than our male stands. But in this era, it was just like everybody loved them. They were like buying them. It might not be as much as the fandom culture now, but still, like when Infinite and Beast were doing music shows, like I would still see some fanboys standing in the audience and whatnot. Now, Infinite's debut story was a little bit different. So Urim at this era was a company that had Jisun of Loveholic, Epic High, and Nell. And Epic High even helped produce a lot of the songs on Infinite's first album. When they did their debut reality show, Epic High's Tableau and Miss Rajin were on the show quite a lot. Now, I remember when Infinite made their debut, there was a little bit of like a promotional knack where with M-Black as well. M-Black was produced by Rain P, and so a lot of the producers were just like, oh, M-Black's being produced by Rain, Infinite's being produced by Epic High, so who do you choose as your next gen artist? And there was like a lot of these articles that were you know, putting them together. But when it came to Beast, former member Yong Jun Young was the main producer of the album, and so it was like self-producing, or are we looking at, you know, getting produced by other amazing artists in the industry, which was a really big turning point for I think the K-pop scene as well. So we're going to be looking at some other tracks when choreography was simple and for everybody to kind of follow the main hook. Beast has Shock for us, and then Infinite singing Nickel. Ha, da. Be Mine is the track. We got those back to back for you, and more of our Latin music is coming up next.

0: Hola a todos, ¿cómo están? 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
2: Today for our Latin music, we're looking at Beast / Highlight and Infinite. And this was an amazing era. I have to admit that when we get ready for our Latin music and I do some of the research and whatnot, for some of the older artists, I do have to dig a little bit deep. And, you know, if I wasn't here at the time or if I wanted to try to understand a little bit more, I might look at a few more blogs to get the backstory a little bit more. I try to find articles as well. But for these two, let me be honest with you, it took me, I think, twice as long to do the script because I was just fascinated again by watching and rewatching and re-listening to these songs just back to back. It was just like I was being distracted by all of the performances, just because like all of these songs, like I can pretty much like sing from just looking at the titles. And I feel that all K-pop fans from this era will be able to do this. So you might not have been a stan where you had every single Beast album, where you had every single Infinite album, but funny thing is, all of these songs are on my playlist still. So it's just like, even though I never might have physically went out and purchased the albums for these artists and like went to their fan signs and like had one of the members as my bias and like, you know, taped to a binder or my phone or whatever, it was, they were artists where we supported them regardless. They were the type of artists that you didn't have to follow them to fan signs to respect the groups for the music that they were doing. So the choreography was always on par with these groups, and especially with Beast, when we have Kikwang, because he made his pre-debut as a solo artist. And I do remember that era as well. Dancing Shoes was quite the song. I was actually really excited that he was getting some solo tracks. But since then, of course, the members have gone on to do many different amazing things. They've done solo releases. Thankfully, they were part of an era of K-pop where branching off and doing individual acts was a part of the culture. The fans did not take offend to this. It was an evolving part of the K-pop scene where we would see like subunits and stuff like that happening, and it would still be okay. So Beast Assume Breath is going to be the next awesome track during their career that we're going to be checking out. And then we got Infinite's Paradise. Like I said, every single one of these tracks are bangers. So if you've never listened to them before, you are in for a great treat if you haven't already fell in love with them so far. So we're going to start off with Beast's Assume Breath, and then we have Infinite's Paradise, and more of our Latin music is coming up next.

Have you fallen in love with them yet? Because if you haven't, I have some more tracks for help to help you fall in love with Beast and Infinite, also known as Highlight, Beast or Highlight, whatever you have met them in your musical standing life. Now, I feel that looking back at these two teams, one thing that we can definitely fall back on is our two male leads. So our two vocal leads. So Yoseop and Seungkyu having two very different types of vocals, but them kind of being the glue to hit all the high notes. They also, I think, redefined what our boy groups needed to look like. Yes, we did see this in 동방신기 as well. A little bit more so in Super Junior too, but I feel that it helped become an official equation when we saw Beast and Infinite adapt this into the creation of their group, where we had really solid male leads, like one or two. So yes, we have our sub-vocalists and our other members who are equally as talented. But I think that one thing I remember from this era, especially from my male friends, was when they were standing Beast or Infinite, they would always make a comment about either being a fan of the rap because they love the rap part of the group, or they really respected the male vocals. And when they went to singing rooms, which was, you know, that's like the official thing, either they're going to be singing Vibe or Four Men or ballads or like SG Wannabe or like, you know, Nell songs, or they're going to be singing Beast songs and they're going to try to hit all these high notes that Yoseop was hitting flawlessly and Seungkyu was hitting flawlessly as well while they were doing such hard. What is up with the choreography from this era? It's equally as hard it is now, but like it was also needed to be like hook worthy because the hook needed to be danceable and relatable. And it just, I don't know how they did it. And this was an era when our live performances were brutal. Like the K-pop scene was brutal with live performances in this era. But hey, when Beast came out on stage with Fiction, no problem. We had a mic malfunction. No problem. It was raining. No problem. With the Infinite with 추격자 the Chaser, same thing. This choreography was so hard and so intense. But did they miss a note? No, they didn't. Did they slip on the stage? Maybe. But they were able to recover. That was how cutthroat the K-pop scene was in this era of idols. So what we're going to do is calm down a little bit, or we're going to get a little bit more excited with the music. We got Beast with Fiction, then we got Infinite with 추격자 the Chaser, and more of our Let the Music Is coming up next.

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5: We continue on with our Latin music. We're looking at Beast slash Highlight and Infinite today. Depending on when you started listening to K-pop, you might know Beast as Highlight. They have now won their rights back to use their name of Beast, which is the name that they debuted with. So they're kind of using both these days interchangeably. Now, I remember that when 동방신기 debuted, and then a few years later when this era of K-pop started to shine. So with 동방신기 and Super Junior debuting in like 03, 04, around that era, and then these groups like 09, 2010, this era of groups was a little bit of a different era. One of the things that was constantly said was, do you have an idol? And a lot of times the members would say, oh, we want to be like Shinhwa, because at the time, despite moving companies, Shinhwa was able to break a stereotype here in Korea by being able to rightfully promote outside of the company that created them. Now, at this time, this was considered blasphemy. You left the company that made you. How dare you? But a lot, and they were the long running group, and they were around their late 20s, early 30s by the time they were being looked up to. Now, this really does pain me at the fact that, you know, I've gotten older. I know this. But like to also do the math and to know that Beast members and Infinite members are all past their mid 30s. The only one that is still in his early 30s is Seongjong from Infinite. Everybody else is considered mid 30s and up. So, the teenagers these days are rightful to say that they are ajussis because they are in their mid-30s. I get this. But what I've loved about the fact that Beast and Highlight, or Beast slash Highlight, and Infinite have fought to constantly keep themselves together. Seongkyu, I know, has tried to make it so that the team Infinite can continue to work with each other, even now, even though he does musicals and a lot of the other members do musicals and they do their own thing and whatnot. He's worked constantly as a leader to try to keep the team together. For Beast, they've done this too. Despite the fact that two of their members left the group, they're still together as four. They're still being able to promote and bring out great music, even after all of the drama that has happened in their career for whatever reasons. And they've been constantly giving us flawless.

this music over the years. And I remember when they recently made a comeback, what kind of shocked was when Beast made their comeback, a lot, you know how we have these videos these days of comments that are put on the video and then some people edit it so that those comments are in the video? There was a lot of Gen Z and Alpha, Gen Alpha, or who were just like, oh, these Adashis are like really cute. And I was like, oh my God, please don't say that. Because it was just a realization of like, oh my God, yeah, they're in their mid-30s. So we've got a few of these more lovey-dovey tracks from the team. Beast has Adam Dao and Pamia, Beautiful Night, Infinites After That with Man and Love, and more of our Where Latin Music Is coming up next.

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4: Nope, the Latin music magic happening today. This short is, there's a problem with this. I don't want to go because we have so many more songs to listen to. I hope that the introduction, if this was one, to B/Highlight or to Infinite was enjoyable for you. For those of you who were a part of this part of K-pop, hopefully it was able to remind you of these songs exist and put them back on your playlist. We do have to say goodbye, and a reminder that Beast does softer songs pretty amazingly as well. We sign off today with 비가 오는 날은 on rainy days. Enjoy this track, and I'll see you guys tomorrow, same time, same place.

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Dear Diary, I think I had the worst day ever yesterday. I'm exaggerating. It isn't that bad, but still, it was true. I was angry and upset. I wanted to scream and cry, but I didn't. I learned once again that if I can endure it, I can survive it. Welcome to Heart Attack. I'm your DJ, Pretty Little Iris. We'll be back after I Pop In, 눈에 거슬리고 싶어 by Kickflip.

That was 눈에 거슬리고 싶어, I pop in by Kickflip. You guys are listening to Heart Attack, and I'm your DJ, Pretty Little Iris. Hello, everybody. Welcome to our first weekend of May. How are we all feeling? Yesterday, I had a long day, just like any other day recently, and it was quite busy. But the only weird thing about yesterday was that I was really busy. I had a lot of things to do on my to-do list, but I heard something from somebody that made me, I don't remember the last time I was this upset. Actually, I think I do. I think the last time I was this upset was last year around September. I just remember because that day, I was so upset that I texted someone. Like, it was that level of upset. You guys know I don't text people, right? But that day, here's how bad it was. Last year, I don't remember if it was August. Actually, it was July, August-ish. I texted someone and I said, hey, can you, like, what are you doing right now? Can you come to blah, blah, blah neighborhood? And the person actually came and I just talked with this person. You know, it wasn't really... If I look at it now, it's not a big deal, right? But you guys know that I'm not really somebody that gets upset easily. So I don't want to say that it wasn't a big deal, but also in the Iris standard, it wasn't a big deal. Anyway, yesterday was a similar thing. It's probably not a big deal, but for me, it did make me upset. If I think about it radically, I think it would make people upset if somebody heard something like that. I want to say, though, the reason why I keep saying it's not a big deal is because I don't want anybody to worry, because it's not, like, worry-worthy, okay? Don't worry. I'll be in a bad mood, but I'll get over it. But yeah. And so yesterday, Yesterday, I didn't end up texting anybody because... Actually, I lied. I texted someone, but I didn't, like, hang out with anyone. I didn't tell anyone why. I was just like, hey, I'm so mad. That was it. But... And then we didn't even continue the conversation. They were just like, oh, cheer up. So I was like, yeah. But yesterday, I was with my mom, so I was driving her crazy. I was all like, how can Earth do this to me? Or if you were in my shoes, how would you feel? Blah, blah, blah, blah, blah. But I realized, you know, there's so many things that make us mad and sad and upset and also happy and upbeat and excited. But does it really matter? I don't know. That's my take. I'm trying to learn to endure. I think I'm good at enduring, but I want to learn to acknowledge the fact that enduring works. Honestly, I don't know if it works, but we'll see, guys. But just want to say, don't worry about me. I just wanted to share what happened. Let's go listen to a song and I'll be back. This is Cool, Your Rainbow by NMIX.

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2: You guys are listening to Heart Attack. I'm your DJ, Pretty Little Iris. Let's talk about what we do on our show today. 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And then we have Music Academy, where we learn about a new artist every week. 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This is Fall in Love by SF9.

There's nothing better than a pleasant walk on the weekend. Walk along wonderful performances, impressive exhibitions, and various festivals. Would you like to walk with me? This is Culture Walk. We read you guys news articles to update you guys on things you can check out in the physical event world if you're located in Korea currently. And we have two sections in Culture Walk. We have performance news and then museum exhibition news. So as usual, if you guys are ready, I am. Let's start off with our show news.

The musical The Legendary Little Basketball Team, which marks its 10th anniversary this year, is the first to be introduced. The show tells the story of Suhyun, a student who is bullied at school, and how, after encountering ghosts, he forms a basketball team with friends. Since its premiere at the Ansan Arts Center in 2016, the production has been performed for a decade, even demonstrating the strength of original Korean musicals by being officially invited to the Paeseto Theater Festival in China in 2017. As a sports-themed musical, the stage transforms into a basketball court where actors deliver performances that combine actual gameplay with choreography. At times, the basketball even flies off the stage, but with help from the audience passing it back, the sense of realism only deepens. The musical runs until May 25th at Plus Theater in Daegu. Band Day 6's Wonpil will hold his solo concert Unfiltered for 3 days from May 1st to 3rd at Jamsil Indoor Stadium in Seoul. This marks his first solo concert in about 4 years and 2 months since Filmography in March 2022, raising anticipation among fans. Wonpil released his first mini album Unfiltered on March 30th, featuring the title track Highs and Lows. He participated in writing and composing all 7 tracks on the album, including Toxic Love, Already Grown Up, Up All Night, and Step by Step, all of which are expected to be performed at the concert. Next is news of an outdoor performance. Singer Sung Si-kyung, known as a symbol of spring concerts, returns with his signature concert series, Congratulatory Song, after 2 years. The concert will take place on May 2nd and 3rd and May 5th at Yonsei University's Open Air Theater. Known for combining live performances with audience stories, the Congratulatory Song concerts go beyond a typical show, offering an emotional, immersive experience. This year's performances are expected to feature not only his biggest hits, but also lesser-known gems. The creative dance production Speed, which drew attention after selling out its entire run during its premiere last year, is making a return. The 2026 season, running from May 1st to 3rd, is close to selling out again despite doubling the number of seats. With the expanded stage, changes have also been made to the choreography and overall production. Notably, this is the first performance by the Seoul Metropolitan Dance Theater since winning the prestigious BESI Award, often referred to as the Oscars of Dance, earlier this year for Ilmu. While Ilmu captivated audiences with its grand and restrained group choreography, Speed offers a contrasting appeal through improvisation, variation, and rhythm. Artistic director Yoon Hae-jung explained that the work aims to challenge the stereotype that Korean dance is slow and unengaging, emphasizing instead the spontaneous energy and tension that can fully captivate audiences. Well, we got a handful of news. We got dance, concerts, outdoor concerts, theaters. Which one caught your attention, guys? So we're gonna go listen to some songs, guys. And once we are back, you know the drill. We are going to be listening to our articles based on our arts and museum exhibition news. So if you guys are ready, all you have to do is sit back and relax and listen to our short song break. And after I am back, we're gonna go straight into our next articles. No intro. So here we are. We're gonna go listen to Highs and Lows, 사랑병동 by Wonpil of Day 6 and 어떤 날 어떤 마음으로 by 성시경.

A special exhibition bringing together around 400 Korean calligraphy artists is being held from the 1st to the 24th of this month at the Calligraphy Museum of the Seoul Art Center. The exhibition, The Meaning of Hangul Calligraphy, Small Flowers Blooming at the Tip of the Brush, is taking place. Highlighting both the beauty and contemporary sensibility of Hangul calligraphy, all works in the exhibition are presented as small-scale pieces, roughly 30 by 40 centimeters in size. This format aims to effectively convey the refined aesthetics of Hangul within a compact frame, while also emphasizing the profound resonance of traditional brushwork, something that has become increasingly rare in the digital age. Calligraphy, expressed through the rhythm and flow of brush strokes, is often described as music without a score or dance upon paper. On Children's Day, May 5th, a special hands-on program will also be held, where calligraphers will write children's names along with messages of hope in Hangul calligraphy and present them as gifts. From Rembrandt's late masterpiece, The Return of the Prodigal Son, to Leonardo da Vinci's Madonna and Child, an exhibition featuring masterpieces from the State Hermitage Museum in St. Petersburg, Russia, is unfolding in the heart of Seoul. Known as one of the world's three greatest museums, the Hermitage is holding its very first overseas digital exhibition in Korea titled The Magnificent Hermitage, which opened on April 30th at the Oil Tank Culture Park in Sangam. Founded on the vast collection of artworks gathered across Europe by Empress Catherine the Great in the 18th century, the museum now houses over 3 million pieces. For this exhibition, the Hermitage digitally reproduced its masterpieces using ultra-precision scanning technology originally developed for the aerospace industry, overcoming the physical limitations of transporting and preserving original works. Around 30 recreated pieces are displayed with remarkable detail, capturing even the brush strokes, canvas textures, and subtle layers of color. A media facade recreating the museum's main building, the Winter Palace, has also been installed, immersing visitors in the grandeur of its interior through vivid digital imagery. The exhibition runs until July 30th. The Leo Museum of Art will present the special exhibition Into Other Spaces, Sensory Environments by Women Artists, 1956-1976, starting May 5th at its Hanneumdong venue. This exhibition sheds light on the pioneering contributions of women artists who were often overlooked in male-dominated art history. At its core is the meticulous restoration of large-scale installation works by 11 female artists whose creations had faded from historical records. Reconstructed based on extensive archival materials such as design plans and personal letters, the works guide visitors into immersive and enigmatic environments. More than a simple revival of past works, the exhibition carries significance in revealing the often unrecognized origins of modern art. The nighttime opening program Moonlight Hwasong at Hwasong Hengung Palace in Suwon began on May 1st. Until November 1st, the palace will remain open until 9:30 p.m. every Friday, Saturday, and Sunday. Built with King Jeongju's grand vision and deep filial devotion, Hwasong Hengung is considered one of the most impressive royal residences in Korea, often compared in beauty to Gyeongbokgung Palace. The site has been transformed into four themed zones welcoming light, immersive light, play art, and contemplative space, featuring a variety of attractions such as 3D holograms, laser displays, and butterfly drones. Visitors wearing hanbok and children under the age of 6 can enter free of charge.

We got palace news, museum news, exhibition news. We even got media display, media exhibition news. Interesting. If I were to visit one, I would definitely want to visit Liu Museum. I've been there once, and the visit I had at Liu Museum last time was so great that it would be really lovely if I were to visit again. So yeah, I wish I could go to Liu Museum. I will definitely check this out and see if it aligns with any of my free dates. Because, you know, your girl is booked and busy. You guys know what's up. Now we have one more festival news to wrap up Culture Walk.

As spring arrives, festival season is also in full swing. The 96th Namwon Chunhyang Festival, one of Korea's most iconic traditional cultural festivals and a globally recognized celebration of love, opens from April 30th to May 6th at Gwanghwanlu Garden in Namwon, North Jeolla Province. This year's theme, The Elegance of Chunhyang Captivates the World, unfolds through around 160 programs centered on four key elements: grace, integrity, love, and tradition. One of the highlights is the Chunhyang Selection Contest, where 36 finalists who pass the preliminary rounds will take the stage to compete in both beauty and wit, representing the finest image of traditional Korean elegance. That has been today's Culture Walk. I hope you guys enjoyed walking along culture with me. Let's go listen to 안녕이란 말도 함께 by Woods and Hurt by New Jeans.

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7: 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Time for Music Academy. Let's get learning together. I'll be right back after two songs. My Turn to Cry by EXO and 잠 못 이루고 by 정승환.

Sing, sing, sing, Tiny Toons. Hi, everyone. Have you ever heard of a Korean leader called the Green Bean General? His name was Chun Bong-jun, a brave leader who fought for poor people in the late 19th century. People even sang a song to remember him. It's called 새야 새야 파랑 새야. This is a traditional children's folk song that has been sung for many generations. This song comes from the Pu'an area in Jeollabuk-do in the southwest of Korea. You can hear special musical features of the Jeolla region. First, listen for the shaking tone. The sound is gently shaken to make it fuller and deeper. Next comes the bending tone. A note suddenly turns and drops down. This makes the song feel more emotional. Together, these sounds create the deep and emotional mood of Jeolla folk music. All right then, let's listen to this traditional folk tune, 새야 새야 파랑 새야.

The time is 3 p.m.

That was Biggest Fan by Irene. This is Heart Attack. I'm your DJ Iris. It is time for Music Academy. We're going to be learning about a legendary music artist of K-pop. Today we are going to be learning about a soloist, a female soloist. So just one song away from learning who our singer of the day is. So wait just a tad bit more, guys. This is Da-da-dee by Treasure.

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Time to dig deep into everything from debut to all the behind the scenes. Are you ready for Music Academy? Today on Music Academy, we're learning about somebody that has changed the level of K-pop. We have solo artist Baekhyerin today. If you listen to even one verse of Baekhyerin's songs, you know, oh, this is Baekhyerin. So her voice is really her ID. It's really hard to create a brand. It's branding is everything nowadays. But Baekhyerin just has that sound. It's her sound. She is such a genius, and we will be checking out her story today and listening to all of her songs. So let's start off by listening to a classic Baekhyerin song, and then we're going to be back to talk about how she became a singer. This is 다시 난 여기 by Baekhyerin.

That was Tashina Nyagi by Pegirin. Let's talk about how she became a trainee. Firstly, when she was younger, she didn't start music, but instead she started dancing. But one day, Pegirin's mother saw Pegirin singing, and she filmed a video of it and posted it online. At that time, it was PsyWorld, and somebody, a writer of a TV program, saw the video, contacted her, and that's when she had her first TV appearance. In 2007, she was referred to as the 10-year-old ballad genius, singing I Have Nothing by Whitney Houston. And she got so much attention from it. And so she was kind of singing pop songs by Whitney Houston, Beyonce. But this was apparently impacted by her father that used to be in a school band when he was in university. And that year, she was on another show, and her name, or like her nickname, was the ballad genius that even Yangpa and Beyonce would be jealous of. And she says that at the time, she didn't know what she was doing, and she just did what her mom told her to do. And later on, she applied to JYP's official edition, the first edition. And she sang Listen by Beyonce, and she was second place and became a trainee. She trained for 5 years, and around her third year, when she was 13, she went back and forth from New York and New Jersey to get trained as well. She mentioned that she was having a slump because of language barriers, but over 2 years, she overcame the fear of English, and after her solo debut, most of her songs are now in English as well. Studying in another country could be really frightening, especially if it's for like arts, because I feel like you have to be free when you're creating something, but if you're afraid of something, you can't be free. So really, I can't believe how she did it. We're gonna listen to two songs and we'll be back with her debut now. And these two songs, iconic. I just remember how viral it was. This is Square and Anti-Freeze by Pegirin.

debuted in 2012 when she was 15 with Park Ji-min as the duo 15, and it was because they were both 15 and their debut song was I Dream. Really, it's about two girls that have a dream that sing together. At that time, so many people were surprised. How are they so young yet so talented? And they all paid attention to Park Ji-min's really unique vocal style. It's not something that's really powerful, but it's something that just kind of lands in your heart. And at that time, the idol market was a huge thing, so people kind of really enjoyed Park Ji-min's special and kind of unique voice. They didn't have crazy performances, but it was more of the emotions of the music that they were portraying and the colors that they had. And she said that in that moment, she kind of wanted to think about what kind of music that she wanted. No, she didn't say it. It's kind of what people said. They were looking at her saying, yeah, she's good. But they were all like, what kind of music will she be doing? I remember when 15AND first came out, people were all paying attention because Park Ji-min was the winner of K-pop Star Season 1. So everybody thought, wow, two genius girls in one group. Wow. And of course, the synergy, it was great. I Dream is a really hard song to sing, and we're going to prove it to you guys because we're going to go listen to it. I challenge you to try to sing along, even for one verse. This is I Dream by 15AND.

That was Irene by 15 and. 15 and was successful, but the members Baek Hye-rin and Park Jimin kind of had different dreams regarding music and different styles. So after 2015, they stopped promoting. And in 2019, Park Jimin and Baek Hye-rin both left JYP, so we no longer got any more promotions of 15 and. And after she stopped promoting as 15 and, Baek Hye-rin released her first solo album, Frank. And this is when everybody was able to tell, wow, this is what Baek Hye-rin wanted to do. This is the kind of person Baek Hye-rin is. The title track, 우주를 건너, is still one of her most famous songs right now. It's about a song that's kind of using a metaphor, saying that their mind is kind of like a universe. It's kind of not emotional. It's quite dry, I would say. But because her voice is so moist, if you know what I mean, it's just a perfect balance and combination. She became a singer-songwriter, started writing her own music, and she also released Bye Bye My Blue after, which also gained a lot of love. It's kind of like saying bye-bye to my blueness. It's also saying bye-bye to my love, or your love could be your blueness. So whoever listens to Baek Hye-rin's music, I feel like they can have their own interpretation. It's up to you how you interpret what the singer or the songwriter wrote the song. And she really tells you from her solo artist that she's not just somebody's singer, she is somebody that makes her music. So let's go listen to her two songs that started off her career as a solo artist. This is 우주를 건너 and Bye Bye My Blue by Baek Hye-rin.

For a singer, their voice is definitely their instrument. Some people are really good at playing their instrument, but some people just have an amazing instrument to start off with, and we think that Pegadine has an amazing instrument. When you listen to her voice, it's not too unique that you're gonna feel unfamiliar, but it's something that just stays with you for a long time. It's something that blends into your atmosphere and your everyday life. There are some empty spaces in her vocal style. I don't mean it as in, oh, like she's lacking something, but as in, there's just enough headroom for you to fill in, for you to fill it in with your emotions, with your feelings. For instance, the way she breathes, the very subtle way her voice would vibrate. It really feels like she's true with what she's singing about. And so if you listen to her songs like Ujudeul Geonno, you can feel like less is more, definitely, with Paganine's songs. Bye Bye My Blue is a song that also portrays coldness but warmth at the same time. You're blue, but you're warm. So it's really interesting if you listen to Paganine's voice. It's everything. Depending on your mood, I feel like it could be sad, it could be pretty, it could be chic, and it could be happy. Let's go listen to another song, Hate by Pegadine.

We listened to Hate You by Picketing. Did you guys also know that Picketing has a band? So she is a part of the rock band The Volunteers, the guitarist and vocalist. She started it in 2018 and fans were quite shocked. Picketing can do this kind of sound. They were shocked at the stronger guitar sounds, the super strong drums, and the free energy. It was really different from the soft image that she had through her solo music, but if you listen to it carefully, it's still Picketing. You can still see the very sentimental emotions that Picketing has. It's just a different way that she's using to express it. So The Volunteers really proves that Picketing can do any genre. She is not somebody that is caged into one specific genre. Ballad, R&B, indie pop, and rock. She makes a new world with one voice, with whatever genre she's working on. She is a free musician, and in 2020 album Tell Us About Yourself, and also cover album Love Yetting, and also the new music she's been releasing recently, she is always showing us a new side of her. And now she is not just a young music genius, but she is an independent artist, and I feel like she will never stop improving. She has so many fans, so many people love her emotions. When you go to her concert, everybody always mentions that she is so pretty. The way she moves is so pretty. Her outfits are also very pretty. She gained a lot of love through her outfits as well. Yeah, so that was a huge thing. She has these like pretty dresses that always like sells out whenever she wears them. So yeah, that's another thing. And of course, Love Yetting, her cover album, is something you guys should check out as well, because whatever song Picketing sings, it's so Picketing. You know how when you're such a good singer, whenever you cover a song, it sounds like an original? People say you're a stealer, like you're a burglar, because you're stealing people's songs. I think Picketing is definitely kind of a case like that. So let's go listen to a song that Picketing has sung. Maybe you might recognize it if you listen to the melody. Definitely a song that I enjoy listening to. This is Close to You by Picketing.

Today on Music Academy, we talked about the legendary artist Pei Ke-rin, the soloist. I feel like she is the Korean indie pop soloist right now and has been for the past few years. Really looking forward to more music that she releases in the future. I hope you guys enjoyed learning about a new musician this week with me. Tomorrow is a Sunday show, which means that I'll be back for Staffify and we'll have message time, another packed, enjoyable, investable, intriguing episode ready for you. So I hope to see you tomorrow, same place, same time. The last two songs of today is both by our artist Pei Ke-rin, Love Game, followed by Popo. And with all my heart, this has been Heart Attack, made by producer Jung Hae-won, writers Kim Hye-rim and Kim Kyung-on, and I have been your DJ, Pretty Little Iris. Au revoir.

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In the hot and humid summer, eat the food you cook as soon as you can. Don't eat anything that's been in contact with dirty water, smells bad, or if its color or shape has changed. It's better to use different knives and cutting boards for meat and vegetables. Afterwards, wash and dry them thoroughly. Stay at home if you have a fever or respiratory symptoms. Children under 5, seniors over 65, pregnant women, and people with chronic illnesses are highly recommended to go to the doctor when symptoms appear. If you experience any fever, respiratory symptoms, diarrhea, or vomiting after returning from overseas, write them down precisely on your health questionnaire and report it to a quarantine officer. Please abide by all the prevention measures to stay healthy and safe.

アリダ、アリダ、ラディオ。The time is 4 p.m.

I don't know how it happened, but suddenly it's already May. It feels like just yesterday we were ringing in the new year, and now time is simply slipping through our hands like sand. It's a gentle reminder, isn't it? That we spend so much of our lives waiting for the right moment that we sometimes forget the moment is actually now. Seizing the day doesn't always have to be about grand gestures or big achievements. Sometimes it's just about noticing the way the light hits the trees, or choosing to actually be present in a simple conversation. This is a reminder for all of us, I guess. May 2nd. This is Johan Lee checking in. Welcome to the Archive.

It is Saturday, May 2nd, and you're joining us here at The Archive, the show where we explore K-pop and K-content with deep dives, unique stories, hidden meanings, and fresh insights, all from our cozy library studio. And this is Johan Lee checking in with a song called 시간이 흐른 뒤, As Time Goes by 윤미래 T. As time went by, everyone, May 2nd it is. My goodness, it feels like yesterday we were shaving Aejon's head, right? But guess what? We have successfully completed January, February, March, and April. And finally, we are walking into the month of May. Time is literally slipping through our hands like sand. And I think my life has never been this fast-paced, ever. And it scares me so very much because, you know, every single day I am, how people say it, hustling, really trying my best to work my way up. And I am really trying to be productive and efficient. But while doing that, it seems like I'm really not appreciating the ordinary, the details in my everyday life, when actually we should be really trying our best to witness the details in our everyday life and seizing the day, counting all the blessings and appreciating everything that we see, smell, and can't even touch. So today I just want to remind every one of you tuning into our show that, you know, seizing the day doesn't always have to be about grand gestures or big achievements. Sometimes it's just about noticing the smallest details in our everyday life, choosing to be actually present in a simple conversation, appreciating the cup of coffee, hearing and listening to the birds chirping with full-on attention, and all those little things that we do will really help us seize every single day and hopefully even slow down the pace of our life. I need to start doing that. I really need to. At least I've been doing a lot of reading, so that slows time. Maybe that's even making it faster, because I lose track of time on subway stations reading nowadays. But kind reminder and a whiting message to all of you, May, the month of May, will be super duper good. And we believe in that. And you know what else will be good? Our show today, because we've got some amazing May-related music ready for you. But before anything, here goes the manual. Here's how you can use our show. First up, for local listeners, you can tune in on Jeju-do Island at 88.7 MHz in Jeju City, 88.1 MHz in Seogwipo City, and 101.9 MHz in the Daejeong area. 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You can also DM us if you have messages to send or have song requests. Now, what's coming up next? Kicking off the first hour of the program, we'll dive into the headline news in the world of K-pop and K-content, starting with The Spotlight. Next, in Fresh on the Shelf, we'll feature the newest K-pop release. After that, Between the Lines will uncover the hidden meanings behind iconic lyrics in Korean songs. And finally, we'll wrap up with Incoming, reading out your messages that came through our YouTube live chat and Instagram DMs. Coming up in the second hour, everybody, is our Saturday's exclusive corner, the Word Chain Playlist. It's a fun listener game where we build a playlist together using the songs chained up in the Excel sheet linked in our Instagram bio. We gather these throughout the week on our Instagram account at @thearchive_arirang. So if you wish to participate next week, go ahead and follow us through our Instagram account again at @thearchive_arirang, because we will be uploading the first song for next week's Word Chain on Monday. And with that, today's topic is seizing the day, everybody. We will try our best to pay attention to the smallest details, to use our senses to really feel alive so that life won't just simply slip through our hands. Here goes Echo by Or Oye, followed by 4년 전 Or 그때의 우리, Us in May 4 years ago by the singer-songwriter Kang Ah-sol.

What made this week special? What was the latest buzz? In the Rewind, we're diving into the biggest K-pop and K-entertainment news of this week. And yes, everyone, this is our Saturday's exclusive First Hour Corner, the Rewind, giving you in a nutshell summary of all the headline news of this week. Quickly covering many, many news headline articles that we covered throughout Monday to Friday. They said foreign artists are increasingly leveraging South Korea's entertainment infrastructure as a strategic promotional launchpad to gain global visibility, rather than prioritizing domestic Korean profits. Especially with foreign teams appearing on Korean platforms, even like biggest movie stars like Meryl Streep and Anne Hathaway coming to Korea to promote their new film and all that, it's a great thing in general. I guess for the Korean entertainment market, it's a great sign. Moving on, Blackpink's Jisoo was honored with the Madame Figaro Rising Star Award at the 2026 Cannes International Series Festival on Thursday. Biggest congratulations to Blackpink Jisoo. Another movie-related news. The 27th Jeonju International Film Festival began last Wednesday under the slogan Beyond the Frame, featuring a 10-day program of 237 films from 54 countries. One of the four major film festivals in Korea. If you're near Jeonju, you gotta go and check it out. Moving on. K-pop album exports reached a record high of $120 million in the first quarter of 2026, marking a 159% surge compared to the previous year. They say physical albums have no competition in the market, but guess what? Many K-pop fans are eager to buy these physical copies. Whatever the marketing strategy that was, bravo to the market and bravo to the fans too. A great phenomenon. Moving on, today's celebrities, including writer Do Hee-kyung and actors Bae Jong-wook, Han Ji-min, Han Hyo-ju, Choi Hye-jung, and Lee Sang-hee will gather in Myeongdong for the Gilba JTS street fundraising campaign to support children facing war, poverty, and disaster. They've been doing this campaign for over a decade now. I'm assuming they must be over by now. But sending my deepest respect and a round of applause to the crew for doing such kind act to support children in need. Moving on to the next news, Kiss of Life, everyone, secure their second music show win for Who Is She on the April 28th broadcast of K-pop chart show, where they also claimed the fan-voted Special Choice Award. A grand congratulations to Kiss of Life members and the staff members too, and of course, the fans. Moving on, director Kim Min-ha's horror comedy Teaching Practice, Idiot Girls and School Ghost follows a passionate student teacher played by Han Seon-hwa as she and a dark magic club battle supernatural ghosts to protect their school. Set for release on May 13th, the film aims to cheer for educators and address the decline of teacher authority, featuring a cast that includes Hong Ye-ji, Ujusonyo Yeoreum, and Lee Hwa-won. Horror comedy, I love this genre. If you're into comedy, if you're into horror, this is a film you must check out. Teaching Practice, it is. Last but not least, R&B artist Dean and Grammy-winning American musician Anderson .Paak are reuniting for a new collaboration, marking their first project together since their 2015 debut single, Put My Hands On You. According to Universal Music Korea, a teaser for the upcoming track was recently shared on Anderson .Paak's social media, heightening anticipation for the return of this acclaimed duo. Dean and Anderson .Paak, everyone. Recently, Anderson .Paak did a collaboration with Bruno Mars, then in K-pop that was Taehyung, if I'm remembering correctly, but this time it's Dean. This is going to be quite of a Taebak grandiose collaboration. Really looking forward to it. Now, if you're curious of what you can expect in the upcoming week in the world of K-pop and K-entertainment, make sure to tune into our show tomorrow. Because on Sundays, we have an exclusive corner called On the Radar, giving you a heads up on all the upcoming news. And with that, now we're going to listen to another song and then come back for Fresh on the Shelf. Today's topic is Seizing the Day, appreciating the details in our everyday life. Here goes Davichi singing 시간아 멈춰라, Let the Time Stop.

Fresh on the Shelf. Fresh on the Shelf, time to check out the latest drops in the market. Another week filled with incredible music. Starting off with the first album, everyone, of the day. Now, this is coming from a talent whose net value is soaring right now. The name is Park Ji-hoon. He's back with a new album with the title track Body Else. The description says, Body Else is a captivating medium-tempo pop dance track that perfectly balances ethereal, dreamlike synthesizers with sentimental guitar riff. Featuring an irresistibly catchy and addictive chorus, the song acts as a musical exploration of awakening emotions. It captures that precise, heart-fluttering moment when an unfamiliar feeling begins to stir within the familiarity of daily life, only to realize that this newfound emotion is, in fact, you, he says. Crazy addictive tune indeed. You're gonna love it, I can guarantee. Moving on to the second album, this is coming in from the boy group Gravity, back with a title track, Awake. Now, this track serves as a definite anchor of this album, they said. It captures the realization that what we perceive as an end is, in fact, the beginning of another chapter. The narrative follows the process of finding one's true, clearer self only after having been shaken to the core. Built upon the foundation of dark synth pop, the track's intense beats and addictive chorus solidify its musical density. Dark synth pop, very charismatic, and that also means they have some epic choreography. You gotta go check out the live performance too. Now, last but not least, band music, everyone. Many people have been anticipating their comeback. Lucy is back with a new album with the title track 전체 관람과 All Ages. Now, they said All Ages is a poignant reflection on the reluctance to grow up, capturing the stark contrast between the innocent world of childhood and the harsh reality of adulthood. The song uses the metaphor of horns to depict the things we lose and the burdens we gain as we age. Musically, the track features a sweeping violin melody that mirrors the overwhelming storms of life, juxtaposed against the lighthearted shuffle rhythm. Lucy always successfully brings something that sounds so different from industry standards, and I'm in love once again. Three tracks to win your hearts, everyone. Here goes Body Else by Park Ji-hoon, followed by Awake coming from Gravity, and 전체 관람과 All Ages by the band Lucy.

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5: Well, that was powerful. The track we listened to was 전체 관람과 All Ages by Lucy. The one before that was Awake by Gravity. And the one before that was Body Else by Park Ji-hoon. Incredible albums, huh? I'm in love. I'm in love with all three tracks. Please go ahead and send your love and support to these incredible artists. Again, Park Ji-hoon, Gravity, and Lucy. Again, you're tuning into the archive on this beautiful Saturday afternoon, and this is Johan Lee. We now have one last corner left for the first hour, and that is catching up. Time to catch up with all the unread messages that you sent in this week. Time to time travel all together, going back all the way to the 27th of, that is Monday. On Monday, we had a message come in from Yana saying, question of the day. Wow, something I can't relate. How to cure insomnia from someone who sleeps immediately after touching pillow. Tire yourself enough. Don't eat a few hours before bed and throw away your phone far from your reach. Song request, 10cm mattress, said Yana. Well, this is coming from a professional sleeper. The question of the day was, did you ever, by any chance, suffer from insomnia? And what was your cure to overcome that insomnia, sleep troubles? Yana says, you know, tire yourself out. Go the extra mile. Hit the gym. Walk home. Go for a bicycle ride. Don't eat a few hours before bed. And I am so much agreeing on this. Try not to eat at least 3 hours before going to bed. That will immensely raise the quality of your sleep. And throwing your phone far away. Now, this is the most difficult thing to do, but try to just close your eyes when it's about time to go to bed and tell your body that by certain time, like let's say by 1 a.m., you need to sleep. So you're making your body listen to you. So keep it a good habit. Thank you, Yana, for your lovely tips. Another one that came in on the same day was from Irina saying, hi, Johan and everyone. Ooh, insomnia. Sometimes I have periods of time in the year where I get them. Maybe it's due to stress. Not quite sure. My remedies? If I can't sleep, it's best to do something to take off all the extra energy. Even though I know it's easier said than done. Reading a book can help rather than scrolling. But I think a balanced lifestyle should also help. And what I do lately and works the best is forcing myself to sleep. It's like we force ourselves to work too. Don't let your brain consume you. And regular workout routine can also do the trick. Depends what works day by day, said Irina. Great point, great point. Don't let your brain consume you. They said in order to fall asleep, you have to believe that you are falling asleep. So you're commanding your body to go to sleep. So I guess that's what we should be doing. And also, another thing is to wear yourself out, as Irina and Yana both mentioned.

And that was The Feeling by B2B and Mattress by Shipsenji. Kind reminder again, everyone. We tend to think the mattresses last forever, but they don't. They say once you wear out the springs and all those, you need to replace your mattresses. So if by any chance you're feeling stiff every single morning, maybe it's because of your mattress. So go mattress shopping. I know they're expensive, but you know, good night's sleep is much more important than a few bucks, which is very, very true. Now we're going to travel all the way back to Tuesday. On Tuesday, we received plenty of messages, and this one came in from Dasmia. Dasmia said, hello for question of the day. My heart takes time to let people in because trust is like a glass. Once it's broken, it cannot be mended. Even if you put all the glass pieces perfectly together, the visible cracks are the symbol that there is still no trust. Plus, as a human myself, I don't even like humans or people, says Despia. Okay, the topic was trust. Do you open up to people very easily, or do you take time to slowly let them in layer by layer? Despia is saying she takes time to let people in because trust is like a glass. Once it's broken, it's impossible to bring it back to its original healthy status. You can definitely see the cracks. Those who've been hurt and betrayed by others before tend to be much more cautious when it comes to trust and creating bonds with people. So that's Mia. Good for you that you understand your situation, and that because you're not really very fond of strangers, you take time to fully observe and get to know the person. Loving it. The next message was from Benny. Benny said, for me, I would say the latter, and I guess I do need to really open and let them know that I slowly want to get my feelings open. So I guess for Benny too, he takes time to understand and learn of the counterpart and build a good friendship. Which again, I think is really good, because instead of like, you know, trusting everyone that you see and being heartbroken every single week from different people, that's a nightmare, isn't it? So I guess you gotta know yourself first. And if you're a slow bonder, maybe taking time is the best thing to do. Another message that came in was from Zachary. Zachary said, hello, hello, happy Tuesday. For today's question, I take time to let people in. The reason is mainly I want to know them first properly before I open my heart to requesting a song called Dear My Spectrum. Dear My By Spectrum. A saying boy group that disbanded in 2020 due to financial difficulties during the pandemic. Yes, exactly. I guess most of our listeners did mention that they also like to take time to let people in. I envy power extroverts. I consider myself extrovert, but still, I get hurt easily. And I also take quite a long while to really form a strong bond. But I guess there's nothing like, there's no good or bad or right or wrong here, right? We're all just different, built differently. Another one that came in was from Bruce. Bruce said, in this three-dimensional world my body inhabits, I am respectfully cautious with people I meet. Although everyone immediately gets a smile from me, on this particular social media platform, I am far more open with newcomers. I find that almost everyone on the Arirang chats bring their A game, and I am seeing the best of their personalities, which I trust represents their actual true selves. By being open with them, I have been rewarded by their valued companionship. A few times I have been exploited when appearing vulnerable, but I will never let those few bad boys or girls color my experience of these chats as a place overflowing with fraternity and love. Well, Bruce, I guess that's what community is, right? It's like we cannot find like the safest, there's no such thing as risk-free, warning-free, danger-free zone. When it comes to human networks, community, this is where we meet a whole load of people and we learn to keep each other's boundaries and stay in peace. And I guess that's what we all do. And in terms of that, I think we have a very strong and very interactive community, a very understanding one too. So bravo to all of our lovely listeners. One last one for today. This is coming in from Irina. Irina said, hey, Johan and all. It depends. Sometimes I trust one person instantly. Other times it takes time to feel safe enough around the person. There's been people who broke my trust in my life, but I guess they weren't made to be in my life, or I believe some people are temporary in their lives to teach us a lesson.
But if I really, really trust a person, I'm the most loyal to them. I sometimes think I'm too loyal to some. It can't be otherwise. It's how I am. But even if I'm loyal and caring, and I'm not naive, I can cut things off if the person is a big red flag. So yeah, it really depends on so many things. Is it good? Is it bad? I don't know, but it works for me. What about you, Johan? Are you the loyal type? I am loyal to a certain extent, Irina. And being loyal is a great thing. It means that you trust people. But also, having the skills to say no and knowing when to burn bridges and cut ties is also a survival skill. And I think you have it, so that's good. Being friendly and connecting with others easily could be called a social skill. And that's what we all kind of are taught as a virtue, something that we should all be having. I think it's a great survival skill, but what's more important is to know when to cut ties. Some people say never burn bridges, but honestly speaking, I think there comes times in life where you just have to let it go. And in Korea, we call that 시절 인연, meaning seasonal connections, meaning after a season, they're gone. You just have to forget about it. It's cruel, but I guess that's how life works, right? Because after all, you got to look after yourself. No one else will. Thank you for your awakening message. That was very, very insightful, Irina. And that marks the very end of the first hour today. Deep topic, wasn't it? But I'm having so much fun learning about different perspectives, values, and beliefs from our listeners. I'm really learning off you. So big thank you. Time to end the first hour. We're going to take a quick break listening to a song requested by Zachary. Spectrum singing Dear My. Meet me for hour two right after this.

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Now we are going to officially begin our second hour corner, the Word Chain Playlist. The rule is simple. You have to use the last letter of the previous song to chain up a song that starts with the same letter. Today, we are going to start off the playlist with a song coming from a group, a very special group, because one of the members visited us here at the Archive on Tuesday, and that was Juha of the girl group Burvy. Here it goes, Sugar Riding.

It is time for the Word Chain Playlist, a fun listener power playlist game where your song suggestions shape the lineup. And yes, everybody, the song we just listened to, that was Sugar Riding by Burvy. Again, on Tuesday, we had Chuha of Burvy joining us here at the archive. 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Go ahead and check it out. Arirang Radio K-pop is the name of our channel. Now, we are going to check out which songs were chained up in this beautiful playlist that was started off with Sugar Riding by Burvy. Sugar Riding, S-U-G-A-R-R-I-D-I-N-G. And the next song must start with a G. And we have Benny chaining up a song called Go by Blackpink, saying, I love their recent release, says Benny. Go by Blackpink, yes indeed, bringing out a totally different charm. We are going to dive into that song very soon. And we have El Grande chaining up Oh Wait, Oh 잠깐 by Standing Egg, saying, Oh wait, is it May already? Benny's birthday month is here, as well as Iris and Samuel So, says El Grande. Okay, so it's going to be a huge birthday month. I'm assuming there's going to be a lot of birthday parties held in many different shows here at Arirang. Looking forward to it. Here goes two tracks back to back, Go by Blackpink and Oh Wait, Oh 잠깐 by Standing Egg.

And there it was, Go by Blackpink, and Oh 잠깐, Oh 잠깐, Oh Wait by Standing Egg. Did I just say that twice? But anywho, beautiful songs indeed. Oh Wait ends with a T, and we have Paulina with Double I Chaining Up Tempo by Minho. A wonderful song indeed. Tempo ends with an O, and we have Merit requesting On the Ground by Rosé, saying everything I need is on the ground. I love this song, Rosé on the Ground. Personally speaking, I think On the Ground and Toxic Till the End is my favorite. They're my favorite Rosé tracks. Here goes two incredible solo musicians, everybody. Tempo by Minho and On the Ground by Rosé.

And that was Mino with Tempo and On the Ground by Rosé. Wonderful songs. Thank you once again to our listeners. We are going to move on to check out the next tracks, everybody. On the Ground ends with a D, and we have Star requesting Dancing Away by Seung-an and Soul, and then Wendy chaining up Your Pitiful, 짠해 by Fiesta. Haven't heard Fiesta or song for a very long while. And Seung-an and Soul, they recently made a comeback, didn't they? Wonderful songs indeed. Here goes Dancing Away by Seung-an and Soul, followed by Your Pitiful, 짠해 by Fiesta.

And that was the meeting of new gen artist 승연 and Seoul and the, we would say, upper generation. That was Fiesta with Jenhae, Your Pitiful. Lovely songs indeed. Continuing on with the playlist, everyone. Today's word chain playlist, the rule is simple. You have to use the last letter of the previous song to chain up a song that starts with the same letter. Your Pitiful ends with an L. And we have Summer. Summer is a username requesting another 승연 and Seoul track called Loving on Me. Another B-side track, I believe. We're going to play that for you. And we also have Aim Lita chaining up Even If I Hate and Resent You. 널 미워해보고 원망을 해봐도 by BBN. Ah, I love BBN. Wonderful voice indeed. Without further ado, here goes Lovin' On Me by 승연 and Seoul and 널 미워해보고 원망을 해봐도 Even If I Hate and Resent You by BBN.

And we just listened to Lovin' On Me by Seungan and Seoul. And then it was 널 미워해 보고 원망을 해봐도 Even If I Hate You and Resent You by BBN. Just for information, to add some more fun in listening to different genres, everyone, if you look at how these audio files look on print, like digitally speaking, most dance tracks, most EDM-based tracks have a very blocky, maximized look. It's like a full block. On the other hand, songs like the one we just listened to, PPM ballad tracks or acoustic tracks, have much more of height difference in a single track, meaning there's so much more dynamic. Smaller parts, louder parts. Why is this taking place? Why is this happening? It's because our brain somehow takes in louder sound and music to be better content. And that's why most popular music producers, they do their best to maximize the volume and the impact of the track from the go, like from the get-go, like from first second, they want it to be maxed out in your headset or earbuds, because our brain naturally takes in that as better music. So when you're listening to ballad music, your brain might be fooling you, saying, hey, this is kind of boring. It's because they start off with a very low velocity, a very low volume, but later on during climax, it gets maxed out. And this is just like reading a novel. It's like you start off with a very dull introduction, but later on you hit the climax, and then the resolution, and then the conclusion, all those kind of stuff. Now that you know it, you'll have so much fun listening to different sorts of genres. Enough of the lecture, we're gonna continue on now. Even If I Hate and Resent You ended with a U, and we had Kyle requesting Underdogs by Kiki, saying, I love New Era, Era. Well, Kyle, instead of requesting 404 New Era, you did request Underdogs. I can tell that you're a big fan of Kiki, so we're going to play that for you. Underdogs ends with an S, and we have Kevin chaining up Surfing by T-O-T. T-I-O-T. Okay. We're going to take a listen to two tracks back to back. Underdogs by Kiki, followed by T-I-O-T, singing Surfing. Bye.

And there it was, Underdogs by Kiki and Surfing by T.I.O.T. You're tuning into our Saturday second hour corner, the Word Chain Playlist, everybody. And you have to use the last letter of the previous song to chain up a song that starts with the same letter. Meaning, Surfing ends with a G. And we have Tracy requesting another Singan and Soul track, Glow. We played this, I believe, on Tuesday, was it? Wonderful tune. We are going to take a listen to that. Glow ends with a W. And we have Zachary chaining a We Don't Stop by Psyker, saying best song by the group. Without further ado, get ready to dive into these two wonderful teams. Singan and Soul singing Glow and Psyker's with We Don't Stop.

And we just listened to Glow by Singin' in Seoul and a super cool hip-hop track coming from Zykers, We Don't Stop. Let us quickly take a listen to another song and then come back to close off the show today. We Don't Stop ended with a T, and I am going to play out this OG track, Shinhwa singing Perfect Man.

0: And it is officially time to close off the show. Another fantastic show created collectively. Big thank you to our listeners. If you're curious of the names of the songs that we played out for you here at the archive today, please check out arirang.com/radio. Go to the archive page and click tracklist. You'll be able to find all the songs that we played out for you. Hopefully some of the songs made it straight to your playlist. I'm going to be back tomorrow at 4 p.m. KST, everyone. It is Sunday, meaning second hour we have the mood board playlist coming up. And this week's mood board image is by far my favorite. It is a very happy yet not so happy looking emotionless dog on a roller coaster raising its arms. If you still haven't checked it out, please visit our Instagram account at @thearchive_arirang and check out the mood board pinned post. It's actually a hilarious, hilarious picture. We're going to end the show today with a song that I would love to dedicate to all of you, hoping that your weekend will be filled with amazing, amazing experience. 대박 사건 by B.A.P. In English, it is called Crash. I'll see you tomorrow. Have a great rest of the day. Bye-bye.
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6: Sing, sing, sing, Tiny Toons. Hi, everyone. Have you ever heard of a Korean leader called the Green Bean General? His name was Chun Bongjun, a brave leader who fought for poor people in the late 19th century. People even sang a song to remember him. It's called 새야 새야 파랑 새야. This is a traditional children's folk song that has been sung for many generations. This song comes from the Pu'an area in Jeollabuk-do in the southwest of Korea. You can hear special musical features of the Jeolla region. First, listen for the shaking tone. The sound is gently shaken to make it fuller and deeper. Next comes the bending tone. A note suddenly turns and drops down. This makes the song feel more emotional. Together, these sounds create the deep and emotional mood of Jeolla folk music. All right then, let's listen to this traditional folk tune, 새야 새야 파랑 새야.

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1: Did you know that high school baseball in South Korea is treated almost like a national event? It's not just a school sport, it's a pipeline to the pros, a cultural stage, and for many players, the most important chapter of their careers before they ever reach the pros. Every spring and summer, the country tunes in to major high school tournaments like the Golden Lion Flag and the Blue Dragon Championship. Now, these aren't low-key youth competitions, by the way. They're broadcast on TV, packed with scouts, and followed by fans who are ready to name the standout pitchers and add hitters. Now, some of these teenagers are throwing in the high 140s and even 50 kilometers per hour with mechanics and composures that look fully professional. What really sets Korean high school baseball apart is the intensity. The training is relentless. Players often live together in dorms, practice for hours every day, and operate under a strict hierarchy where seniors lead and juniors follow. It's demanding, sometimes controversial, but it creates a level of discipline and mental toughness that shows when these players step onto the bigger stages. It's Saturday, May 2nd, 2026, and I'm your host, SJ Lee, and welcome to the Culture Rake.

And kicking off our Saturday's edition of the program, that was Got 7 with Home Run. Welcome, welcome, ladies and gentlemen. What's really interesting is that this passion isn't new. In fact, back in the 1980s and 90s, high school baseball was arguably even bigger than it is today. Before the professional league fully took over the spotlight, these tournaments were much-watched events. In fact, my dad's always talking about how he used to go to the Dongdaemun baseball stadium before, you know, before they tore it down and create the DDP square there, and how he used to go to all the games when he was young. Stadiums would fill up, games were broadcast nationwide, and star players become celebrities while they were still even teenagers. And, you know, like schools like Busan High School, Gwangju Jaegu, Jaegu High School, I mean, they really built reputation as like that felt almost like pro franchises. And rivalries carry real regional pride. And for many fans, I mean, this is really their first connection to baseball. And the emotional investment was massive. In fact, many of the Korea's biggest stars, players who go on to dominate the Korean series or even move on to the major leagues, right? They first become household names in these high school tournaments, and fans remember their breakout moments years later, almost like a folklore. So, you know, when you're watching Korean high school baseball, I mean, you're not just watching kids play a game. You're watching the beginning of their careers, the pressure of expectation, and a uniquely intense baseball culture that blends passion, discipline, and deep love for the sport. And the reason why I mention this is because starting today, one of the major high school baseball tournaments starts with the Golden Lion Flag, the 황금 사자기. And of course, again, as I'm going to be very busy for the next 2 weeks. I have people from Milwaukee coming through to watch these players to, you know, cross check. And it's not just our team. I mean, you're talking about all the major league teams, everyone in the U.S. coming to Korea to watch these kids to play and to see whether or not there are hidden talents that they can sign. And so it's busy. And you know what's crazy? It's that like every year I've been going for like the past 10 years since I've been a scout. And every year there's even more interest from the major league teams. And so, you know, it's big. And if you've, I mean, I only follow high school baseball. I don't scout the pro side, and I actually love high school baseball because it's just more intense. You got kids who want to prove that they can be playing at the next level, and so they're playing at just a really next level. It's very different

from watching the pro players play. Not to say that pro baseball is not fun here in Korea, but there's just more passion, a little bit more passion, a little bit more intensity, a little bit more hustle, a little bit more shouting, by the way. And what's crazy is that these the parents of the ball players, they're taking vacation days. I mean, they're traveling from like all across the country to cheer on their sons, and they're cheering on their school. And I mean, it's just intense. And so for me, obviously, now it's double the fun. I get to watch, you know, great baseball, but also I have to, you know, scout, work with my colleagues who are visiting from the United States. So I'm just letting you guys know, though, you know, starting next year, I might look a little bit tan. That's usually around May that I'm like super tan, because I'm always out at the ballpark during the daytime and watching all the baseball games. But we'll see how it goes. And certainly, if you guys get a chance, I wonder how, like, I know baseball's big in the United States. Like, is it getting bigger in other countries as well? I know, like, Australia is actually pretty big with baseball, too. And England's kind of starting to, like, you know, they're starting to embrace baseball a little bit. But, again, for some people, they say baseball is exciting. Others say that baseball is just a slow game and it's boring. But, hey, I say it's one of the best sports out there. Guys, I want to thank you guys for tuning into our show. Once again, we got a fun Saturday's edition of the Culture Inc. all coming up next. But first, let's take a listen to a song here from Taemin with Ace.

0: 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That I'm gonna ace this just.
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7: And welcome back, everyone. As we kick things off on this Saturday, let's give you guys a heads up on what's ahead in today's program. In the first hour, as always, DJ SJ back in the house with my playlist to pump up your Saturday. I have another fun, interesting club party mix in store for all of our listeners out there. Hope you got excited for this. That's all coming up next, so stick around for that. In the second hour, it's all for our listeners. That's right. And this week, again, I called on all our listeners out there to send in your request entry a little bit earlier, a day earlier than usual. You guys answered my calls. We're going to be reading those messages and, of course, playing songs that you requested in the second hour. So hope you guys tune in till the very end. But again, guys, we're always open to accepting request entries anytime before the deadline. And I think next week is going to be our usual Thursday before the end of the show deadline. But still, if you have something that you want to get off your chest, anything that you want to share with me and all of our listeners who tune in on the weekend shows, you can feel free to send those in at any time by DMing us on Instagram, The Culture Inc. 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And again, a new issue for all of our listeners every other Mondays. And it's a short read. It's cool stuff. And if you missed out on some of the interviews that happened, we tell you what happened. But also, I'm sure that all the interviews that they talk about there is available either on VOD or ALD. So you can certainly check those out in the respective programs. All right, guys, as we get things started for SJ Saturday Night Fever, let's get in the mood. This is Miss A with Bad Girl, Good Girl.
8: JYP introducing Made in Asia.

SJ's Saturday Night Fever. Whoa, whoa, whoa, whoa. Welcome, welcome, everyone. Welcome to another episode of SJ's Saturday Night Fever. I guess my whoop-whoop is not 100% there just yet. But nevertheless, this is where I have full control of the music selection. And we got great songs here. A lot that I think our listeners know already. But again, always good to hear those. And we're going to kick things off with the original. Actually, you know what? It's hard to call her the original diva because there was a lot of divas before her. But nevertheless, one of the best out there. E-Hody with Getcha. This is one of those tracks that doesn't seem to, you know, try to overwhelm you, but it pulls you in nevertheless. You know, it keeps you there. Right from the start, it locks into this controlled groove. The beat is tight. Bass line is kind of simple but effective. Nothing feels overproduced, and that's why it works so well in a club setting. You know, there's a space in the track where it gives dancers room to move naturally instead of forcing them into this big explosive emotions. But also, it creates a vibe that's confident rather than chaotic. And I think E-Hody's delivery is a huge part of that. You know, it's not like she's shouting or pushing energy in the obvious way. But, you know, her voice has this, I mean, it's a teasing confidence that makes the song feel effortlessly cool. On a dance floor, that kind of presence is obviously powerful. It draws people in without, you know, demanding attention. And that subtle pull keeps the energy steady throughout the track. But what really makes Getcha a great party song is the rhythm. I mean, it's constant, it's easy to follow, which makes it perfect for both casual dancers and DJs. And the beat doesn't drop off or shift too dramatically. And so, you know, once people get into it, they stay in it. You know, the hook repeats just enough to stick in your head, but it never feels exhausting, which is key for a song that needs to keep a crowd engaged. But again, this is something that I love. I love the early 2000s K-pop club aesthetics baked into it. You know, the attitude, the styling, the choreography all reinforced into the same feeling, you know, the sleek, confident, a little bit edgy feeling that we're talking about here. So, you know, it's not trying to be too loud, although, you know, in a club, all songs are kind of loud. You know, it's not too flashy, although it's just got enough flash. It's about control. It's about rhythm. It's about the presence. And that's why Getcha works so well in a party or a club environment. You know, it doesn't rely on big moments, but it does build this groove and lets people live in it. And that's often what keeps the dance floor going the longest here. So a classic, I don't want to call it a classic. Don't want to go to classic, but a great track to kick off SJ's Saturday Night Fever. This is going to be E-Hody with Getcha.

All right, let's go into another great club track. This time we're going to go Taeyang with Ringa Ringa. It's funny because the Korean title is Ringa Ringa, but the English title is Ringa Ringa. I mean, but this one, it's a great song. It hits, you know, very differently from Getcha by Yeoldi. It's built to ignite a crowd almost instantly. You know, from the opening, you get that heavy trap-influenced beat with deep bass, sharp percussions, you know, stuff, all stuff that I love. And it's, again, it's made for the big speakers. You know, unlike smoother club tracks, Ringa Ringa is all about impact. It's loud. It's aggressive. It's rhythmically punchy, which makes it perfect for moments when you want the energy in the room to spike. But of course, you have Taeyang's performance, right, that drives that energy even further. I mean, he blends rap and vocals in a way that feels raw and physical and almost like he's pushing the beat forward. And there's a swagger in his delivery that translates directly to the dance floor, especially when paired with the song's iconic choreography. So it's the kind of track where people don't just dance. They pretty much attack the beat. And what makes Ringa Ringa such a strong party song

is the structure. You know, the build-ups, the drops, they're very clear, which gives DJs this natural moments to transition or hype the crowd. And so when the hook comes in, it's repetitive, it's chant-like, and it's easy for everyone to latch onto. Even again, you're like me, don't really know the lyrics 100%. And it's that kind of simplicity that's powerful in a club setting because it turns the crowd into a part of the performance. But also, I think there's the strong global influence in the production as well. I mean, you can obviously hear the elements of, you know, hip-hop and EDM blended with K-pop precision. And that mix makes it, you know, feel familiar to a wide audience while still carrying this distinct identity. And it doesn't just stay in one lane. It keeps shifting just enough to maintain the intensity. So when this song comes on, again, it's not about the subtle groove or laid-back movement. It's about raw energy. It's about sharp choreography and really a beat that demands a reaction from the crowd. So, you know, kind of song that turns the dance floor into a full-on performance space and always a welcoming song for this particular segment here on SJ's Saturday Night Fever. So let's take a listen to it. This is Taeyang with Ringa Linga.

The Culture Inc. We're not listed on the stock exchange, but the value of K-Culture to the moon. All right, let's move on to our next track here. You know, really the one of the biggest tragedies of K-pop is the short career of Kabuki. And this is a group, obviously, with Turtle Man and two other female members of the group. And, you know, this group, unfortunately, disbanded early because of the death of Turtle Man. And I really think that Kabuki could have been the next Coyote. And they're just known for amazing party tracks. But, of course, with the death of Turtle Man, it just didn't come through. And so it's always a pleasure to share with you guys a song from Kabuki, and this time it's going to be Weire, What's Going On. And I mean, this is just a different kind of party energy. You know, it's lighter, it's brighter, it's instantly feel good, which, by the way, a lot of Kabuki songs feel that way. You listen to it and you just feel good. You know how you have like songs that you just listen to and you just feel good? This is it. And from the start, the beat is upbeat. It's bouncy, it's built for a rhythm that feels almost playful. It leans into more into pop and dance than heavy club sounds, which actually makes it incredibly effective in party settings where, again, not everyone's trying to go all out. So it's the kind of track that people get smiling, singing along, moving without even realizing it. But what really makes this song stand out is the accessibility, I think. I think the melody is very catchy. Catch on to it right away. The chorus is simple enough that anyone can jump in after just one listen. The sing-along factor, you know, I talk about this all the time. I mean, it's huge at parties and at clubs. And instead of just dancing, people connect it with the song together, which changes the whole atmosphere of the room. So the vocal delivery, I mean, adds to that charm. I love the vocals there, especially, you know, Turtle Man has this very unique voice. It's deep, but it's still, it's got the emotion still. But also at the same time, it's relaxed, you know, slightly cheeky. Full of personality is a good way to put this. And there's no sense of pressure or intensity. It's just, again, fun. Carefree vibe that feels very different from some of the harder club tracks, which, I mean, I like too, but sometimes we, you know, you need some sunshine, you know? That contrast actually valuable in a party playlist because it gives people a moment to reset while trying to keep the energy alive. And culturally, I mean, the song taps into that classic Korean party mood, something you hear at festivals, college events, even late night gatherings where the goal isn't just to dance, but again, you know, to enjoy the moment together. So Weire, What's Going On works as a party song, not because it hits the hardest, but because it's easy, it's joyful, it's communal, and it just pulls everyone in, lowers the barrier to participation, and really turns the room into a one shared vibe. And as I mentioned before, I love listening to a lot of their songs. I mean, obviously, Pyeonggi Airplane is one of their more famous songs. And anytime we talk about traveling, you know, their song comes out. Bingo is one of my favorite, too. That's a great, great party track. And this is one of them. It's one of those things. You have very few, I think, artists where you can play any random track from their random CDs and it'll be a banger of a party song, a great weekend song. And Kabuki, again, is one of them. But unfortunately, again, one of the great tragedies of K-pop is losing Turtle Man at a very, very young age and losing the entire group as a whole. But I don't know if anyone's seen this, but, you know, they were able to use the whole hologram technology to bring back Turtle Man at one of the shows a few years ago with, again, I do apologize, but I forget the two other members of Kabuki. And, you know, much older now. And you can clearly see that they're emotional. The mother of Turtle Man was there to watch it. And it's just so emotional, so emotional. Really a big loss in K-pop. And you wonder how much bigger they could have been if not the early loss of Turtle Man. So instead of, again, being all sad, let's smile. Let's enjoy this track. This is Kabuki with Weire, What's Going On.

Oh, great tracks there. Great track. All right, we're going to round things out with back-to-back party tracks for you guys here. And I'm sure some of our listeners out there will be very happy to listen to this song. This is going to be Ladies Code with Yetball, Yetball, Pretty, Pretty. Again, one of those songs that bring a bright, stylish kind of energy to the party, right? I mean, it's not overwhelming, but it is, you know, engaging. And right from the intro, it kind of leans into this funky, retro-inspired groove with crisp beat, colorful production, and there's a lightness to it. You know, it's not weak. The rhythm has just enough punch to keep people moving while still feeling smooth and easy to dance to. And again, in a party setting, that balance is key, because it does invite people in rather than intimidating them. And, you know, even for myself, I mean, as much as I love going to those K-pop clubs, sometimes it's, you know, I'm a little shy, you know, and I need a song that lures me in, and this is one of them. The hook is where I think the song really shines. It's catchy in a way that feels natural. It's not forced, and once it hits, it just sticks immediately. And that's what makes it so effective on a dance floor. You know, people don't need to think, they just need to follow along. So the repetition and melody creates this loop that keeps the vibe constant without burning people out, you know? Vocally, you know, there's a lot of personality. Obviously, with the vocals, you're going to hear a very familiar voice within the members, each member adding a slightly different tone, which keeps the track dynamic while it's still very cohesive. It feels playful. It's confident and a little bit flirty, you know, which translates well in the social setting, like at a party or a club. Instead of pushing intensity, it builds a mood that feels stylish and fun. But what really makes Pretty Pretty or Yetball Yetball a great party track is how versatile it is, you know? That's what DJs love. They love songs that are versatile. Like, it can sit in the

you know, dive deep and find songs that I haven't heard before. And this time goes into a completely direction, okay? Completely different direction. It's slower, more controlled, but it's built around tension rather than explosion. So the beat has got this like subtle pulsing quality that feels like almost hypnotic. So instead of pushing forward aggressively, it draws in with repetition and mood. And of course, in a club or a party setting, this kind of track works best when the energy needs to shift from high intensity to something more intimate, more groove focused. And the bass line plays a huge role here. I mean, it's deep, it's steady, giving the song a grounded feel that makes it easy to move to without overthinking. And it's not about big choreography or jumping around. It's really about controlled movement, smaller gestures and just kind of letting the rhythm guide you. And vocally, vibrato, you know, leans into a softer, more restrained delivery, which actually adds to the impact. And there's a sense of tension in a way that the lines are delivered, almost like the song is holding something back. And that tension is what keeps listeners locked in, especially in a darker late night party atmosphere. But also vibrato, effective in its atmosphere, you know, creates a mood rather than a moment. And while louder tracks might dominate the room, you know, this one changes the tone. You know, it makes the space feel more focused, more intimate. And again, a kind of song that works when the lights are lower, crowd settled in, energy becomes more about feeling rather than spectacle. So again, these back-to-back songs, two tracks show very different sides of what makes a great party song. You know, one's bright, catchy, easygoing, while the other one's a little bit more subtle, moody, and immersive. But in, you know, scenes like this at a club or at a party like that, having both kinds of energy is what really keeps a party from feeling one-dimensional. So you also, you know, to kind of balance all this out, you have to start also acknowledge and give props to the DJs, right? And the kind of work that they have to do in order to create this balance every time they have a set to do. All right, guys, as we wrap up SJ Saturday Night Fever, last two songs back-to-back, Ladies Cold with Yepo Yepo, Pretty Pretty, followed by Stella with Vibrato, Dayoyo.

0: to work. You still have more than an hour left at the Culture Inc.
1: You know, I want to share an interesting story from earlier this week. So I take naps after my morning shift, right? And I dream a lot. And I guess some people say dreaming is good, but also it's not good because that's how light your sleep is. It's when, you know, REM, right? It's towards, oh, that's why people remember their dreams, is because it's right before they wake up, or it's because it's light sleep. And so this past week, I had a dream that I finally became a DJ. Not a radio DJ, but a club DJ, right? And it was time for me to spin. And so you know how dreams usually are, right? It's kind of like when you have dreams of tests. You never study for the test. And so I'm at the club, and I'm ready to spin. And I realize that I haven't set up my playlist. And so the whole time, I'm just kind of going, all right, how do I do this? And so I remember I did request, SJ Saturday Night Fever. And so in my dream, I'm trying to figure out, I'm going through my phone looking at the script on what songs that I played, and trying to play through that, and it just never works, right? And so I'm standing there, and the cold crowd is going, where's the music? Where's the music? And I'm going, don't have a playlist set yet, but instead, can I just play, can we just play the Culture Ring? Replay Culture Ring? And the crowd is going wild, right? The crowd is mad. Oh, my goodness. It's not a good dream. It's always like when, you know, you have these dreams when you're at the big stage and you're never prepared. Exams, you're on the stage, and all of a sudden you're naked. You're going to be finally you become a club DJ. You don't have your music ready. Oh, it was scary. It's scary even thinking about it. Hopefully it doesn't mean much. Anyways, guys, at least we were prepared. I was prepared for this week's SJ Saturday Night Fever. Hope you guys enjoyed it. But again, coming up next in the second hour, we have a full round of requests, all coming up next. I hope you guys stick around till the very end. Rounding us out in the first hour, one last song. This is going to be Kami and Seungwan singing Like Spring, 봄처럼 넌.

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to Culture Inc. We're back. Yeah, welcome back, everybody. You're tuning into the second hour of our Saturday's edition of The Culture Inc. I'm your host, SJ Lee. Coming up next in the second hour, we got a full hour of requests. That's right. We had to make the deadline a bit earlier this week due to Labor Day just yesterday, but you guys still answered. You guys sent in your entries, and again, thank you guys for making another weekend show possible. Can't wait to read those out, can't wait to share those, and of course play the songs you requested all on Request. That's all coming up next, so stick around for that. But again, a reminder for any of our listeners out there who again plan to take part in our next weekend's programs, you can feel free to send us your request entries at any time by DMing us on Instagram, The Culture Inc. 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We had a new issue that came out this past Monday, as we do release a new issue every other Monday. So if you haven't checked those out, I hope you guys do check it out. All right, guys, as we kick off the second hour of the show, let's get things started by taking a listen to a song here from Bor4 with Take Me to Spring, 나를 봄으로 데려가.

Still crazy how it's the start of a new month in May. Yesterday was May 1st, today being May 2nd here. Today, guys, I don't know if I told you this, but so earlier today in the show, I talked about how, we talked about high school baseball here in Korea, right? And so today, the Golden Lion Baseball Championships began, where, you know, some of the high school, you know, was it 59 high school baseball teams, I think, take part in this tournament. And so when this happens, all the major league scouts are out and about, and they have people coming over from the U.S. as well. Same with myself. And so it also came at the same time that, because you have Labor Day and you have Children's Day, my son has like a mini vacation. And so my wife decided that she was going to take the kids down to Daegu, where, you know, that's her hometown. And so initially I was like, all right, yes. And, you know, my mama Dukes, she's down in the countryside with my grandmother. And so I was like, man, I got the whole house to myself. This is going to be great. I could do whatever I want. I even thought about maybe a small mini trip just outside of Seoul, just kind of get away and be by myself and sleep in, no distractions whatsoever. And then, boom, I got the notice that, of course, the tournament starts today, and which also means that I got people from Milwaukee coming through to South Korea, and I got to drive them around, I got to go to the games, I got to scout the games. And so, oh, man, it went from, like, what was supposed to be such an amazing weekend to now super busy. And I remember right before she left yesterday, she was like, well, you know, you're lucky you're by yourself. I was like, yeah, I'm going to be by myself only when I sleep, because I'm going to be out all day, Saturdays and Sunday. And of course, Monday, Tuesday's Children's Day, I'm going to have to be out all day too for baseball stuff. And so just letting you guys know, it was like this last year too. But once baseball season, once the tournament started, and I go out to the games during the daytime before I come to Arirang again, I'm going to be super tanned. I'm going to be super tan. I'm going to be dressed not like I usually am, because I'm not going to be having time to, I'm not going to have time to get home and change and stuff like that. So I'm going to be my scout outfit. I'm going to look like some, like, you know, baseball scout. I'm going to look tan, but just bear with me over the next 2 weeks. And that's how things are going to be. But it's fun, though. I can't complain, right? I have a great job as a radio host. I have a great job as a baseball scout. Love it. But it's going to be a tough few weeks, though. Anyways, guys, I hope you guys are enjoying the start of a new month. I hope you guys are enjoying your weekend so far. Again, with Hour of the Culture Inc. on this Saturday, all coming up next. But first, sending us in, let's take a listen to a song here from Bronze with Minoy with Haru.

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1: Request, request. Sha, sha, sha. Welcome, welcome to another episode of Request, Request. Again, for all of our listeners out there who participated this weekend, thank you for sending it a bit earlier than usual. Let's jump right into our first Request, Request, this time coming in all the way from Brazil. We're talking about Halsey, who wrote to us and said, Request, Request. Hello, SJ Lee and TKI fam. Happy weekend. Whoop, whoop. Today, I want to share something very curious. There's a Korean song that right at the beginning includes some random Brazilian news clips. They feel totally out of context, but the phrases go like, Administrativo do governo espera uma economia de me de 10 milhos de reais. Un tempo solados se reuriam no posto de shakem. Confirmam amagem de dinero Iraquino, no Uruguay, and na Argentina, which translates to, I don't even know if I pronounced it right. In administrative matters, the government expects savings of over 10 million riyas. So yesterday, soldiers gathered at a checkpoint, then confirmed Iraqi money laundering operation in Uruguay and Argentina. The fact that this is inside a K-pop song really caught me off guard, and it's just there, only for the vibes, I guess. So as a big radio fan, and with my reporter instincts, my Arirang Radio reporter arc incoming, I try to find where these phrases came from. They're from two different Brazilian news programs, Jornal Jorge and Jornal Nacional. No official sources here. I just recognize the anchor's voice, a very Brazilian citizen skill, I'd say. For two of them, I still have no clue about the context, but I did find some possible background for the last one about money laundering. It may be related to the K-Money Trail, not related to Korea, but the name of people involved. A corruption scandal in Argentina between 2013 and 2016 involving the diversion of public funds to tax havens. The scheme involves shell companies in Uruguay. In some branches of the investigation, there were mentions of suspicious financial movements, links to banks in Iraq and other international jurisdictions. I only scratched the surface, to be honest. The deeper you go, the more complex it gets, so I decided to stay on the curious side. I want to request the song No Jam by Kisum. Enjoy the old news and the song Pretty. Stay pretty. Many blessings and thank you. Really? I had absolutely no idea. So this is in Portuguese. I don't know how to read Portuguese. I don't know how to speak Portuguese, so I probably like completely butchered all the pronunciation there. Man, that's some random stuff there. But what song is that? Is that the song that we're talking about? Is that in No Jam by Kisum? Oh, let me look at that as stuff. I gotta look at the lyrics for No Jam by Kisum. Dude, it's not gonna make no sense if this is... Yeah, this is not even it. What song is that? I can't even find that. Oh my goodness. But it is random, though, I have to say. And I don't know what the song is about. I don't know who the artist is, to be honest with you. But, you know, they do add some random stuff. I have absolutely no why. And they probably did use, like, a random small broadcast company, because I can't imagine, like, a major news company approving the use of their news for, like, a song, right? But how'd you even, like, stumbled upon this? That's so random, dude. That's so random that this happens. I know that there are times, you know, this kind of reminds me of a thing we used to have back in the days with Korean music, K-pop music. K-pop music in like the late 90s, like the mid to late 90s to early 2000s, they used to have like, you know, random English words just added in there. Like it made absolutely no sense. But at the time, English was not at the level that it is now. Now it's like a lot of people speak English, you know? And they were thinking like it's pretty cool to just add like random English words in there. And the funny thing is, there was a couple of guys on these groups that were Korean American and they knew English. And I'm like, dude, why don't you just tell them it makes absolutely no sense? And fix up the grammar, or like fix up the lyrics or something like that. But they kept it the way it is. I guess they had, you know, no power, no.

0: no way to change all of that stuff. But that reminds me of that. I have no idea which song it is. It would have been nice if you actually requested the song that had the random Brazilian news in it. But it does sound very scary, almost. Almost like, you ever watch Lost? And how they just like play random stuff in the bunker? It's kind of like that. Man, where are you finding all these weird stuff, Halsey? You and your infinite monkey theorem and now this random song. Anyways, we'll play that song, Halsey. Interesting stuff. We'll play that song you requested. This is Kisum with No Jam.
1: Hello? Excuse me. Anybody here?
2: What?
1: Where's Jim? Jim!

Oh, Halsey, I apologize. That song did have that the Brazilian noose in the front. I caught it. I caught it. I didn't. I don't even know how you heard that. Maybe it's just because I can't speak Portuguese. Like, I don't understand Portuguese. But it was very small back. Okay, I thought it was weird that you like picked a random song that didn't have it. Because when I looked at the lyrics to Kee-sung's "No Gem," it didn't have that part. Obviously, it makes no sense. I mean, it makes sense that it didn't have that part. It was just a background thing. Oh, that's interesting. Okay, you know what "no gem" means? No gem means it's like it's not fun. So I don't know why they put a Brazilian noose on front of that. This time we got Buddy Boy over in Seattle writing to us. Yes, that's right. It's part two of K-Immigrant's Diary, episode 24, Visiting Korea, part two, and it's called Father. Let's get into this. The relationship between my father and son, it feels different from what I see in younger generation today. As far as I remember, my father was never really present for the family. Not because he was busy with work, he actually had time, but he was either out with his hobbies or sitting at home watching TV. I always wanted a real bond, father and son, an older man and a younger man like a friend, like a mentor. But every attempt I made to talk to him was either dismissed or turned into a long lecture without him really listening to me or my brother. After a while, I stopped trying. He's not a very social person, with friends, with family, and anyone, really. Even now, I can see how hard it is for him to connect with his own grandchildren. I used to think that maybe when I got older, I would understand him. The weight of being the head of the household. The loneliness that no one else sees. Maybe it was his generation, growing up through poverty, expected to be strong and silent. Maybe it was the war. He was sent to Vietnam when he was only 20. Oh, wow. He wasn't a bad father. He never failed to provide. We always had food, a place to sleep. Maybe I was just a spoiled kid wanting something more. He's 82 now. I'm 52. He's grown more stubborn, and he still doesn't listen. I think I've almost given up trying to understand him. When I visit Korea and get on the train to Daegu, my hometown, I can feel something heavy settling in my chest. I know I shouldn't feel this way. He's very old now, and so I am. Still, I go. We sit. We talk a little. Not much. I know nothing really changes. But for now, that seems to be enough. Man. Man, Buddy Boy. Goodness. That's just, that was good. That was really good. You know what's crazy is that, so my in-laws, they're both from Daegu. So my father-in-law's Daegu. And from what I heard from my wife is my wife is still kind of scared of my father-in-law. He was very strict. He was a teacher. He was a teacher at a technical high school, which like means something in Korea. Like it was all the, you know, bad kids. And he was a strict, strict guy. He didn't talk a lot. He never wanted to go out. Always had to eat at home. And never really played with the kids, never conversed with the kids and stuff like that. And so, you know, even my brother-in-law, he says it, you know, like he never really had that father-son moment. My wife never, and I guess never sought out the father-daughter moment neither. And so I don't know if that's like a Gyeongsangdo thing, you know, if that's like a, you know, Gyeongsangdo, like both my parents are, you know, from Gyeongsangdo too. And so like my mom's kind of like that. My dad, I mean, he's a little bit different, right? My dad's a little bit more progressive, and you know, he was, you know, he always played with us and stuff like that. But you know, my wife would tell me a lot of things about my father-in-law. And the crazy thing is my mother-in-law goes, she's amazed, because you know, I call my father-in-law time and time out, and we just talk for like, you know, 30-40 minutes. She goes, you're probably the only one that could carry a conversation with them for more than 10 minutes. And I was like, what do you mean? It's like, no, he doesn't talk to anybody for more than 10 minutes. And I was like, what are you talking about? We're on the phone for like 30, 40 minutes. You know, like we're on the phone and we're talking about different things. He's like, it's crazy. It really is. And I said, maybe he changed. You know, maybe he changed. Maybe he had things that he wanted to talk about, but, you know, it was never the kind of stuff that, you know, the kids want to talk about. But I think at the same time, he's changed. Unfortunately, like you said, you know, your father hasn't really changed much. My father-in-law is at the point where, like, you know, he really cares for the grandchildren, want to see the grandchildren all the time and things like that. And he's become a softie, at least in front of his grandchildren. But apparently he's still kind of like strict with his kids, you know, my wife and my brother-in-law.
And I'm the only one that could converse with them for like 30, 40 minutes. It's weird. It's weird. But it's, you know, it's like a, you know, some people, they say it's like a regional thing, right? But I love it. At least that sitting down kind of moment. You know, with the old age, you know, who knows? Who knows how much more you can enjoy that? So when you do come to Korea, buddy boy, I hope you enjoy that moment. Even if it's like a silent moment, I hope you enjoy that. Because even that, I feel like you could miss, right? I know you requested a song by GD and Top, but however, with some naughty, naughty words, we couldn't play that song. So instead, we're going to go with a more upbeat tone here. This is GD and Top with Hi Hi.

The Culture Inc. We're even working on the weekends. All right, let's go into our next request entry, this time coming in from Claire Hardiker down under in Australia, who wrote to us and said, this message is for the weekend shows. Hiya, Shane, the Culture Inc. team. Firstly, Meet You Up is the name of the Radio and Us interview segment QQQ appeared on, so I guess I was just repeating what Teddy P. Neem told you. Your conversation with Teddy P. Neem also made me laugh, because yes, I do request him a lot. With my novel, I have completed 2 chapters and am currently working on chapter 3. Chapter 2 took a little while to complete due to being excited for QQQ. After the interview, I couldn't get to sleep due to still being a little buzzed. So I ended up having a break that Friday. I would like to request Doesn't Matter by Hong Yi-sak. Thanks, Claire Hardiker. That's so funny. Yeah, I mean, you know, I dropped by that show, and this was the first time that I watched an entire second hour of Sam's show. Again, and not because, like, you know, I don't want to. It's just, you know, that's my downtime. I get home, I wash up, you know, I got to put the kids to sleep, and then, you know, just kind of, you know, relax here. But, you know, I checked it out, you know, in support, and it was fun. It was a fun interview. I enjoyed it. And I was just looking at it through the chat, and I saw how excited you were. And it's just so funny, after I got the, you know, the signed paper, I was like, oh my goodness, I really hope Teddy P. Neem made it, you know, told him to write to Claire. And she gave it to, she comes up to me, she goes, here it is. And it says to Claire in heart, right? And I was like, all right. And she was like, oh my goodness. She's like, are you going to send this? I was like, yeah, I'm going to send this. And so I don't know if you guys know. So what happened this week is, so I sent the signed paper.

you know, QQQ autograph to Claire to Australia. You know, I went to the post office, EMS'd it, right? And when you EMS it, they give you a text with all the updates of what's going on. And so I got a text. It shipped out. And I was like, all right, it's good. And then I get a message about a week later. It says it was not delivered. And I panicked because you know what happened with Tsukasa, right? I mean, we sent the stupid cushion and you never received it after a year. And so I thought it was going to be one of those things again. And then so I DM'd Claire and then she said, oh, yeah, I got the notice. And she picked it up and she sent me the picture of her after she received it. So good stuff there. Good stuff. I'm glad you enjoyed that. And and sometimes, you know what? You could take a little bit of a break. Sometimes you need the buzz. It's a much better buzz getting drunk off of QQQ rather than, you know, the alcohol. So I'm glad you enjoyed it. Claire, thanks so much always for writing to us. We'll play that song you requested. This is Hong Yi-seok with Doesn't Matter.

All right, we got time for two more back-to-back entries coming in from our listeners out there. First off, Crash Override over in Michigan, who wrote to us and said this is for the weekend show. Some new code I wrote got merged into the main branch of our code repository this week, which closes out some work I have been doing over the past few weeks. The only thing new that happened was my dad's birthday dinner, this being his 75th. Oh, wow. My mom pestered me a bit about making sure I say happy birthday to him, which was a bit unnecessary, but I did say it at dinner like I planned. This sort of thing can be particularly irritating because while she is so worried about me wishing a happy birthday, I'm often left with unanswered questions about why he raised me the way he did. What? I was forced to do sports that I didn't want to. I was inundated with unhealthy amounts of homework from Catholic schools that I didn't care about my disabilities, was blamed for not doing well in school despite staying up until 2 a.m. doing homework as young as 9 years old, received corporal punishment that to this day has traumatized me and much more. To this day, I'm still making up for all the terrible decisions he's made me that have impacted my mental health, education, and career. This led me to resent celebrating him each year because of how much of a price I've had to pay, but I got through the dinner without any arguments or surly comments. The food was even nice as we went back to Cooper's Hawk. My song request will be Sour Grapes by Le Sserafim. Oh, man. Okay. All right. It went from funny to serious. I like to think that he meant for the best, but he just took it the wrong way. He used the wrong option. All right. Like, it again, I feel like I'm talking about my father-in-law once again. My father-in-law always had this sort of like thing where if he has a son, want to play sports together, have him play sports and all that stuff. Because my father-in-law loved sports. He played soccer when he was young. He played tennis. He's still playing golf. He's playing table tennis. He's always active. And so I think that was the reason why we connected so well is because I love sports and we're always talking about sports. But my brother-in-law, he hated sports. And I think my father-in-law wanted him to play soccer. And he was like, I don't want to do that. And you want to do this. And it was kind of disappointed, right? You kind of have this thing like, it was like that with my son. You know, I wanted my son to play baseball, right? But like, he has no interest whatsoever in baseball. And so like, yeah, I'm kind of disappointed, but like I'm different. Like I could care less, you know, like I'll much rather push him towards what he wants to do. But with education too, I mean, you know, like growing up, I think he knew what it was like in order to succeed. You almost kind of have like a Korean dad in some ways, like a strict Korean dad. And because he knew the struggles of what you need to do in order to succeed, he just took it the wrong way, which is why back in the days in Korea, you had the same thing, you know, corporal punishment. Now, you know, you don't have that anymore. Parents can't hit kids. I mean, it's but long time ago. I mean, I hear stories from my parents about how they were punished, and it's brutal stuff. And I agree with you. I think, you know, he shouldn't have done that. And it probably did affect you to this day where you still resent them. And I know you have, you know, you've always talked about your resentment towards your father and things like that. But, you know, it's his birthday. It's his birthday. You know, it's the one time of the year when you could try to be nice and saying happy birthday. At least happy birthday is easier than I love you. You know, like imagine your dad was like, can you just tell your dad you love him? I'd be like, oh, whoa, chill out, Ma. Chill out. I can't do that. You know, even with my dad, I have a great relationship with my dad. I can't say that, you know, but I really think he took an idea, what was supposed to be good for you, but he just took it too far. And it didn't work. And it's too bad, man. I can't imagine. Because, I mean, you and I were only about a few years apart. I can't imagine having to do homework till 2 a.m. Dude, is that a Catholic school thing? I mean, it seems like he's trying to get you the best education, but it's a little too much. And it worked negatively and just completely, I guess, I want to say almost, you know, permanently damaged the relationship with your father. And so it's really a shame, Crash, but I really think initially he wanted the best for you. We're going to play that song in just a bit. We got one more request this time coming in from Benny. And Benny says, request. Hello, SJ, the Culturing team, and everyone have a great weekend so far.
Happy Family Month, everyone, since we're now in May, since last Friday, as we now started the Culture Inc. last year. My birth month is coming right up again. Probably my fourth year celebrating with Arirang Radio. This year's birthday will fall on a Wednesday and on Brooke's segment, too. I want to give you and Key a compliment when sharing Ren's Abando's playing career in Korea, because technically this is upon the chance that they have, will have options for each players who played in collegiate ball in the Philippines to go abroad or to play in the local leagues by entering the draft. I think the other notables right now would be Kevin Kiambao, who played for Goyang Sonoy Sky Gunners, another named SJ, which is SJ Benango, for Daegu Kogas Pegasus, Carl Tamayo, for

Well, the Jets have picked an edge, wide receiver, tight end. Still looking at your promise to switch, I don't know, Seattle or other teams. Lastly, before I message, once again, 1 month after we had the reshuffle, which is guests coming in to join us and sending endless compliments to our weekly guest, David, Sayung, Brookie, Eugene, and of course all the staff who worked hard for the third season. Hope you can keep the number one listener rate in Jeju for another year. Have a great weekend from the Benster. You also requested a song from EU, Sangroksu, or Pine Tree. It's not number one listener rate for Jeju, man. It's all of Korea. It's just they target a lot of the Jeju listeners, but it's for Korea, not only Jeju. Am I happy? Yeah. I Kenyon Sadiq, tight end, was kind of a surprise. But, I mean, he's a tight end that also works like a wide receiver. I mean, he's fast. He's very talented. I felt like, you know, they were going to pick up Omar Cooper Jr. anyways. I mean, the thing is, Mekhi Lemon was available, you know. But, you know, they traded up, got Omar Cooper Jr. Out of the Hoosiers. And, yeah, it's a good pick. And I think, you know, people don't also talk about the other picks that they made in the later rounds with Darrell Jackson. He's a guy that I looked at for a while, and he was always in my mock draft. VJ Payne is, a lot of people are saying he's a steal. Great safety. And so, I don't know, but it's the Jets. You know, we have no quarterback. Do I trust Geno Smith to carry the team? No. And are we going to be, like, you know, taking first or second pick next year? I don't think so. I think the Jets improved enough that they're not going to be getting the first or second pick next year and then draft, like, you know, Archie Manning or Dante Moore. I think they're going to get some mid-round stuff. And so quarterback stuff is something that they still have to, because, you know, that's what carries a team. You look at all the great teams that they have, all the playoff-bound teams, they all have great quarterbacks. And the Jets haven't had that quarterback in the longest time. They just don't have luck with that. But everything else, oh, it's a great team. I think they just need to fill up, defensive tackle and offensive guard later on. I would add one more wideout next year. Get like a Jeremiah Smith or something like that, and it would be like a really great team. I think they're in the process. Hopefully, I can continue to be a Jets fan. All right, guys, thanks very much for sending those in. We are going to finish off Request, and of course, this program. But before all that, we are going to play the songs requested by Crash and Benny. This is Le Sserafim with Sour Grapes, followed by EU with Sangroksu, Pine Tree.

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5: And that song means it's time to finish off our program today. I hope you guys enjoyed the full 2 hours of our Saturday's program. And if you did, make sure you join us again tomorrow for our Sunday show. We're in the first hour. We got SJ's theme park. That followed by a second hour, another round of requests, and ending all out with K-Worker's Diary. I do hope to see you guys then. As we wrap up today's program, a big thank you to our producer, Ian Seo, writers Park Dong-suk and Lee Bu-young. And thank you to all of our listeners who tuned in, and especially if you chimed in on request. Sending us out of the studio, let's take a listen to a song from Rolling Quartz with Blaze. Join us again tomorrow, same time, 6 p.m. to 8 p.m. Korea Standard Time. Until then, this has been SJ Lee with The Culture Inc.

0: typhoons cause immense damages to properties and human life with torrential rains and strong winds. First, track the movement of the typhoon through weather reports. Be sure to clear the drains around your home and secure anything that can become a flying hazard. Identify nearby areas that can be easily flooded or susceptible to mudslides and avoid those areas. Typhoons may cause a blackout or cut off water supply, so major public facilities such as hospitals must check on other power supply. Strong winds may shatter windows, so secure the outside of windows with wooden boards or tape and have first aid kit ready. Campers in mountain valleys must evacuate. Those in coastal areas, safely tie up boats to the dock and remove any fishing equipment. When a typhoon is nearing your area, residents in low ground and commonly flooded areas should prepare to evacuate. Residents living in valleys, riverside areas, and coastal areas should evacuate immediately. Children and the elderly should stay indoors, and everyone should prepare flashlights and emergency food. Once a typhoon hits, use safe streets instead of flooded streets. In particular, avoid underground areas and areas near manholes. Avoid driving on flooded roads and do not park your vehicle in underground lots. Stay away from streetlights, traffic lights, and high-tension wires. If you see a mudslide or electricity poles and danger of falling down, contact relevant authorities immediately to prevent further damage. Do not cross a stream if the water is deeper than your knees. With the right preparation, we can protect ourselves from a typhoon.
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2: Radioness. I once came across a sentence like this in a book. Character shows on the face. True intentions appear in actions. The strength of one's mind is felt in the voice, and humanity is revealed in how one treats the vulnerable. It's a short passage, but it really made me rethink the way we look at people. When we judge someone, we tend to focus first on what is visible on the outside, but in the end, what stays with us longest is their attitude and the heart they showed. Especially when no one is watching or when they're dealing with someone who has less power, those moments often reveal who a person truly is most clearly. It's the time for us. We'll begin. Radiance

Welcome back home, members of Uri family. The opener was Social by From 20. This is your host, Sammy Wills Hall from Radiness, and today is May 2nd, Saturday, just one day away from my birthday, which is tomorrow. So guys, you guys are free to wish me a happy birthday in advance. Anyway, let's say hi to each other for a moment. Hello, everyone. Welcome back. And how are you guys enjoying your weekend so far? Let's speak about some of those through YouTube live chat while I go through what's on today's schedule. So first hour, there's going to be a K-pop lesson session called Indie K-pop, and of course, we're going to be learning about two of the amazing artists from K-pop in the music industry. And for the second half, we have a listening session called Dancehall Medley. It's the segment packed with upbeat K-pop tracks, along with some great news from the groups in the list, so stay tuned until the end. With that, it's time for a short song break. We'll begin with 꽃이 진다, Flowers Wither by Lee Seung-yeol, followed by Welcome to Our Groove by Common Ground. Enjoy! 꽃이...

Greediness. Stores told their music, share it by the artists who create it. It's time to explore the hidden gems of Korea's indie music scene during this segment called Indie K-Pop. Now, as usual, we're going to learn about two amazing artists this week. The first one is a singer-songwriter, goes by the name of Wisu, whose voice is as gentle and warm as the sunlight. And the second subject we're going to learn about today is the musician Park Jin-hui, who listens closely to the small voices blooming within the heart and turns them into a song. Now, with that, let's first learn everything about Wisu. So Wisu is a singer-songwriter with a calm and warm tone like the sunlight, and they debuted on October 14th, 2016 with a single album called 내일도 또 내일도, translates to Tomorrow and Tomorrow Again. And the fandom name is called 수머프. It's a combination of two words, the first one, well, the Smurf, and the letter Su from the name Wisu. They really liked the color cobalt blue, so in 2018, released their first full-length album called Cobalt Blue. And they learned the name of the color from their mother, who is a designer. And the artist used to really like the strong impression of deep blue. So Wisu chose it as the album title. Wisu's music is based on acoustic sound and folk style, but you can also feel different genres in it. And most importantly, the lyrics are very honest and warm. With that, we're going to listen to some of her music. The first song is called 누군가의 빛났던. Translates to Someone's Shining Days. So this song was released on October 13th, 2018, and it's a song from the first full-length album, Cobalt Blue. Wisu wrote this song after randomly looking up at the night sky during a difficult time. The message of this song is, even if you stop walking someday and look up at the sky, you should remember that in that moment, you were once someone who was shining. So while listening to this song, it'd be nice to remember that even on hard days, you also had moments when you were shining. But matter of fact, you know what? Let's not put this in past tense. You guys are still shining and you guys will be shining until the end. All right, so the second song is called 있잖아. Translates to, you know. This song was also released on October 13th, 2018. As she says, autumn is her favorite season, but it passes very quickly. And the song talks about relationships that also pass quickly, just like that season. And the lyrics tell us to take a moment and think about how precious those moments were. As you listen, it might feel like Wisu is gently talking to you, saying, you know, 있잖아. With that, let's have a listen to the songs right away. We'll begin with 누군가의 빛나던, Someone's Shining Days. The second song is called 있잖아, you know, all by Wisu. Enjoy!

The first song was 누군가의 빛나던 Someone's Shining Days. The second song was 있잖아, you know, by Wisu. Now, let's continue learning more about this artist. So this time, we're going to learn about her name. Her name, Wisu, comes from Chinese characters, meaning sunlight, 햇빛, 위, and excellent, as in 빼어날 수. As she says, she was teased about her name before, but as she grew older, she realized the good meaning behind it. Based on this story, she wrote a song called 햇빛처럼 빼어난, beautiful like sunlight, from her album Cobalt Blue. She started music at the age of 7 by going to a piano academy, and later, with her teacher's suggestion, she also started learning composition. At that time, her situation was not very good, so from middle school, she began to seriously think about doing music. And with her parents' support, she continued studying composition and later became the singer-songwriter that we all know of now. With that, we're going to listen to 3 more songs from her. The first song is called 흐르는 시간 속에 우리는 아름다워. It translates to, we are beautiful in the flow of time. And this song is released on October 13th, 2018. That means it's also included in the same album. It shares a message about supporting each other and dreaming together, even in a tiring and difficult daily life. Because if you think about people who support you as time passes, this song might feel more comforting. And the second song we're going to listen to from her is called 지나간 여름을 안타까워 마. Translates to, don't regret the summer that passed. Now, this song was released on August 28th, 2021. And it started from small moments, like the sound of wind through the window, the sound of cicadas, and cars passing by. It talks about feeling alive through those simple things. Even though summer has passed, the song carries a message that those moments will stay forever. And the last song from her we're going to listen to today is called 우리에게 쏟아지는 별들을, Stars Pouring Down on Us, featuring 구원찬. Now, this was released on October 12th, 2019. It has beautiful lyrics about talking about fragile people on nights when stars are pouring down. Even though the heart tries to act okay, her voice, emotional melody, and arrangement that reminds you of childhood come together very delicately. With that, we're going to listen to the 3 songs that I just mentioned. The first song is called 흐르는 시간 속에 우리는 아름다워, We're Beautiful in the Flow of Time, followed by 지나간 여름을 안타까워 마, Don't Regret the Summer That Passed, and the last song, 우리에게 쏟아지는 별들을, Stars Pouring Down on Us, featuring 구원찬, all written and performed by Wisu. Enjoy!

Are you a fan of Korean culture? Stay in the loop with the freshest K-pop and the latest from Korea. This is your host, Samuel Hall, and you are listening to Radius. We are back after listening to three of Weesu's songs. The first song was 흐르는 시간 속에 우리는 아름다워, we're beautiful in the flow of time. The second song was 지나간 여름을 안타까워 마, don't regret the summer that passed. And the last song was 우리에게 쏟아지는 별들을, stars pouring down on us. Now, we're going to move on to the second subject and learn everything about Park Jin-hui this time. She debuted in 2022 with her first single album called 어른이 될게, I'll be an adult. Her music is based on rock, alternative rock, and folk rock. It has emotional sensitivity and a sound that grows stronger over time. Since 2022, she has also been part of a folk ballad group called 작은 평화, Little Peace in English, with artists like 전진이, 강하솔, and 박현서. Now, we're going to listen to a couple songs from her. The first song is the song that I just mentioned, her debut track, 어른이 될게, I'll be an adult. It was released on August 13th, 2025. It's a comforting song about becoming stronger for someone you love. And the lyrics say, I will grow up quickly, so even when you're having a hard time, I will hold your hand and not let go. I'll become an adult, so don't be afraid. Well, through the lyrics, you can imagine telling someone important that it's totally fine and you're always going to be there for that person. And the second song is called 잠꼬대, translates to sleep talking. It was released on January 13th, 2022. It is part of the album The Pieces, which has a concept of 9 image pieces coming together to complete one album cover. And like the name, the song has a soft guitar melody and emotional lyrics filled with longing. And just like the first song, let's take a look at a line from the lyrics. It goes, I close my eyes and open them with you every night. And one day I will hug you like I'm finally allowed to be happy. Just like the lyrics, it's a quiet but sincere love song. With that, let's have a listen to the songs. We'll begin with 어른이 될게, I'll be an adult, featuring Kim Min-sung, followed by 잠꼬대, sleep talk. Enjoy!

0: We're back after listening to 어른이 될게, I'll be an adult, featuring Kim Min-sung and 잠꼬대, translates sleep talking, all written and performed by Park Jin-hui. Let's learn more about her, shall we? So music critic Cho Hae-rim described her voice like this. It feels like the sea wind during winter, a little cold, but with the subtle life that never fades. She studied composition at 동아방송예술대학교, 동아 Institute of Media and Arts. Her music, as you guys could all tell, is really quiet, but deeply emotional and comforting. And she says her musical philosophy is to listen to the small voices in the heart and just get it out through music. With that, we're going to have a listen to a song from her. This time, we're going to listen to a song called 마음, translates to heart in English. It was released on April 8, 2026. It's the title track of her first mini-album, Our Favorite Words. The album talks about moments when life feels overwhelming. At those times, it suggests remembering words we love and creating a small sea in our hearts to keep going. With that, I'm going to let you guys enjoy the following song in peace. We have 마음, Heart by Park Jin-hui. Enjoy!
1: 마음이 무뎌질 수 있을까요? 상상되지 않는 것

Previous song was Maeum, Heart by Park Jin-hui. Hope you guys enjoyed the first hour learning everything about the up-and-coming artists Wisu and Park Jin-hui. If you guys would like to learn more about other artists, make sure to drop the name on our YouTube or through our official website. Anyway, with that, it's time for us to stream the last track and we'll be back with the second hour. The last track is called Young One Forever by Park Jin-hui. Enjoy!

Sing, sing, sing, Tiny Toons. Hi, everyone. Have you ever heard of a Korean leader called the Green Bean General? His name was Chun Bong-jun, a brave leader who fought for poor people in the late 19th century. People even sang a song to remember him. It's called 새야 새야 파랑 새야. This is a traditional children's folk song that has been sung for many generations. This song comes from the Pu'an area in Jeollabuk-do in the southwest of Korea. You can hear special musical features of the Jeolla region. First, listen for the shaking tone. The sound is gently shaken to make it fuller and deeper. Next comes the bending tone. A note suddenly turns and drops down. This makes the song feel more emotional. Together, these sounds create the deep and emotional mood of Jeolla folk music. All right then, let's listen to this traditional folk tune, 새야 새야 파랑 새야.

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The time is 9 p.m.

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1: Welcome back, everyone. This is your host, Samuel Saul. And the second hour's main dish is called Dance Hall Medley, a listening session, of course, packed with upbeat K-pop tracks and some updates from the groups on the groups on today's list. So sit back, relax, and enjoy the ride. First set is going to be Pose by Close Your Eyes. The second song is going to be Uri Bum Us, Spring by Wee Wei, and Hook by Modisi. Enjoy!

Wow, this song feels extra special today, right? I'm talking about Close Your Eyes' song called Pose. Now, they just came back with their digital single, right? And they've been all over the music shows this week with that powerful performance. So big congratulations to them on this fresh comeback and all the buzz they're getting. If you guys are curious about the choreography side, refer to their official YouTube channel for the detail. Now let's move on to the next set. We'll begin with Hazy Daisy by FI, Harue Haruman Do, Stick With You by Tomorrow by Together, and Triple S by Diamond. Enjoy!

No, I'm loving this one. So I'm going to talk a little bit about this song from FI called Hazy Daisy. I mean, the song-wise, we already listened to it, but the music video, it already passed 10 million views on in just about a week. So let's give them big cheer for such an impressive comeback and their continuous growth. Now, let's move on to the next set. We'll begin with Unchild by Unchild. Second song is going to be So Cute by Hwasa. And the third song is going to be 느려도 괜찮아, It's Okay to Be Slow by Miracle. Enjoy!

Are you guys still with me, right? I feel like these songs are perfect for shaking off all the leftover stress from this week. So let's keep this dance party going together and enjoy every bit till the end. Let's move on to the next set. We'll begin with Ode to Love by NCT Wish, Backtalk by Even, and Rude by Hearts to Hearts. Enjoy!

Even have just wrapped up their latest round of promotions and are about to dive into their next project. So in that regard, allow me to ask you guys a question. What kind of music would you like to hear from them next? I'd love to know your ideas and wishes for their new sound. Let's move on to the next set. We'll begin with 했던네, translates to The Sun's Up by 동해, followed by We Don't Go to Bed Tonight by Young Posse, and Red Red by Tortoise. Enjoy!

That track was exceptionally fun, right? I'm talking about the second track, We Don't Go to Bed Tonight by Young Posse. It's the latest release, and they started appearing in a lot of music shows. So if you guys are a fan, make sure to support them through their social media or whatever contents they are about to appear in the future. Now, we're gonna move on to the next set, beginning with Love Is by Triangle and Cherry Blossom by Hitchis. Enjoy!

So turns out one of the songs has an interesting background story. I'm talking about the first group called Triangle. Turns out it's not a real group. I mean, it technically is because this group made a debut through a movie called Wild Thing. So inside the movie, there's three actors, Om Tae-woo, Kang Dong-won, and Park Ji-hyun. So each of the actors or actresses appear as Hwang Hyun-woo, Gu Sang-gu, Byun Do-mi, and the movie's all about them striving to make an official debut as a group. And Love Is, I'm talking in terms of the name of the song, is the official debut song of this group from the movie. If you guys would like to, watch the movie. Feel free to do so. Once again, the name is Wild Thing, and it's just released this year. Anyway, with that, it's time for us to stream the last track and call it a day. It's a track called Kawi Pawi Po, Rock, Paper, Scissors by B1A4. This has been your host, Samuel Wills Hall, and I'll see you guys back tomorrow.

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0: Three.
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0: Go.
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This is The Wonders of Teaching. It is May 2nd today. Welcome to Saturday's edition of The Wonders of Jeju. Let us begin. This is your host, AK.

Welcome, welcome, everybody. Happy Saturday. Yeah, welcome back to Wonders of Jeju. What's up, the Wonders of Jeju fam? I'm your host, AK, and the first song, In Bloom by Zero Base One. All right, it is Saturday, the first weekend of May. Yeah, congrats. Well, how is it already May? And not just May, Family Month May in Korea. Well, that means like group chats getting louder. Mom's asking like, when are you coming home? That's what mom's gonna do, my mom. And somehow more food than usual. Yes, because it's Family Day, there's more gatherings. And yeah, we have lots of feasts together. So here on Jeju, the weather, honestly, like it's giving full on early summer vibes, like warm sun, soft breeze. Everything just feels like a little extra nice. And yeah, it's the kind of day where even like doing nothing feels like a plan. And that's, oh my God, even just, you know, imagining me lying down on a sunlight. Yeah, sounds so relaxing. Well, maybe call your family, maybe actually like meet them, or just maybe just think about them for now. That really counts too. Anyways, take it easy. Yeah, enjoy the sunshine and don't forget to eat something nice, good, heavy today. So let's start with our first segment, Weekend Jeju Beat. And this is a segment where we share the top highlight news updates that we've already covered during the weekdays. And if any of you like couldn't really tune in to during the weekdays, no worries, we're gonna get you all covered. So, and then we're gonna shift gear to Jeju Language Edition 모른 고람 시냐, and where you hear out some of the dialogue from our popular Korean film series or drama series. Okay, so that's it for now. And let me just give you a quick reminder first, and moving on to our next song break. If you are here on Jeju-do Island, you can set your radius to 88.7 FM here in Jeju City. It is 88.1 in Sagepo City and 101.9 in the Daejeon area, Jeju's global education city. 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The handle is woj_arirang. Okay, so this is the first song, Makeup by Sam Kim, followed by 마음대로 by Cold, and 2X by Taeyeon.

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1: I guess the only thing we can do is play you a song.
2: What's been happening on Jeju this week? Now let's take a closer look at the stories that shaped the island over the past few days. Jeju Beat. Jeju officially formed a partnership with Jakarta, Indonesia. It marks the start of deeper cooperation between the two regions. And the agreement was made at the Indonesian embassy in Seoul, turning earlier discussions into a formal relationship. Both sides plan to expand collaboration across tourism, culture, economy, trade, and even agriculture and fisheries. One key point was the idea of a direct flight route between Jeju and Jakarta, which could open up more travel and exchange between the two places. Moving forward, they'll work on concrete plans to turn this partnership into real projects. Jeju's air has noticeably improved over the past decade. Last year, fine dust levels were the lowest in the country, showing a steady trend of better air quality. According to the Research Institute, the average level of fine particles in 2025 was just 3 micrograms, well below the national standard of 15. It's the lowest among all the regions in South Korea. Compared to 2015, when measurements first began, that's about a 43% drop over 10 years. So it's not just one-time result, it's been improving over time. Jeju plans to keep monitoring outside pollution and continue managing air quality moving forward. Jeju is expanding support to help newlyweds and families with children ease housing costs. This time, both home purchase and rental loans are covered. Starting May 4th, applications will open for 2 programs. One supports families who bought a home, offering interest support of up to 1.5% on loans up to 300 million won for houses under certain size and price limits. And the other supports rental loans with up to 1.5% of the loan balance covered, up to 1.5 million won, or up to 1.9 million for larger or special households. Applications run through early June, depending on the program. All right, the wonders of Jeju's now together with the Jeju Special Self-Governing Province.

0: All right, we are back now. So before we move on to our next song break, here's the songs we just heard. 꽃길만 걷게 해줄게 by Daybreak, followed by Love 119 by Rise, and the last one was Come Over by Le Sserafim. So we shared three news updates, and it was the last news update, which was about like spending support to help newlyweds and families with children ease housing costs. But I wonder why, single household support for housing, just like me. But anyways, Jeju is expanding like housing support for newlyweds and families with kids. So if you if that households like applies to your life, then go and check that out. So it's gonna help with loan interest for both buying and renting. It sounds like a plan, right?
1: There's always gaps between a lot of different households, but this gap is kind of the issue nowadays.

as well. So Jeju is now trying to connect those people, like help people like afford homes, you know, with some, you know, some like that has that really needs some help for their financial issues. Yeah, it's really good news, by the way. Anyways, so that was a little comment on the news update. And now, why don't we move on to our next song break and come back with Jeju Language Edition, 뭐랜 고람시냐. Alright, the first song, 양화대교 by Zion T, followed by 하루살이 by Dean, and the last one, 안녕히, Adios by Hoodie.

Is there anyone who wants to challenge me? Please join me singing along with me. Duba, badibidaba, dubilaba. Our show is all about Jeju-do Island. Please be part of us every night from 10 p.m. until midnight. Wonders of Jeju. All right, the first hour is about to over. And the first song we just heard was 참구상 by 이무진, followed by 동화 by Melomax, and the last one was Day and Night by 정승환. All right, so that wraps up our first hour, but we still have second part. So see you guys soon after we listen to one last song, 우아하게 by Twice.

Sing, sing, sing, Tiny Tunes. Hi, everyone. Have you ever heard of a Korean leader called the Green Bean General? His name was Chun Bong-jun, a brave leader who fought for poor people in the late 19th century. People even sang a song to remember him. It's called 새야 새야 파랑 새야. This is a traditional children's folk song that has been sung for many generations. This song comes from the Pu'an area in Jeollabuk-do in the southwest of Korea. You can hear special musical features of the Jeolla region. First, listen for the shaking tone. The sound is gently shaken to make it fuller and deeper. Next comes the bending tone. A note suddenly turns and drops down. This makes the song feel more emotional. Together, these sounds create the deep and emotional mood of Jeolla folk music. All right then, let's listen to this traditional folk tune, 새야 새야 파랑 새야.

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3: In the heart of Jeju City, there's a place where times move a little slower. Shinsan Park. Bicycle bells ring in the distance, and kids' laughter drifts through the trees like sunlight cutting the leaves. Under the warm sky, kids blow bubbles, call out to each other as they race across the grass. There's a small flame here, still burning for the 1988 Seoul Olympics. And hidden in the ground, a time capsule from 1995, sealed for the 50th anniversary of Korea's liberation. In this little park, where Jeju's memories live and breathe, maybe it's time to slow down, walk a little slower with the ones you love.

Welcome back to the second hour of Wonders of Jeju. And happy Saturday again. It is May 2nd. All right, the first song we just heard was Gradation by 10CM. And here I'm your host, AK. Well, we are going to quickly move on to our next segment, Now Jeju. And in this segment, as you've all noticed, yeah, we're going to learn a lot of news updates in more detail, yeah, shared by Jun. So if you really want to know deeper part of Jeju than, or current deeper part of Jeju, then this is the segment you want to tune into. Okay, so before we move on, this is one last reminder on how you can tune into Arirang Radio. If you are here on Jeju-do Island, you can set your radius to 80.7 FM here in Jeju City. It is 80.1 in Seogwipo City and 101.9 in the Daejeong area. 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The handle is WOJ_Arirang. So that's it for now at the moment. And why don't we move on to our next song break and come back with Now Jeju. And the first song, Soup by Chaeyuri, followed by Kue by Son Woo-jung. And the last one is 꿈에서 걸려온 전화 by Kim Tteut-dul.

0: Now 제주
1: June, happy Saturday.
0: Happy Saturday, AK. How are you?
1: Feeling perfect. How are you?
0: I'm good. I'm perfect. It's perfect.
1: It's perfect. It's yeah. May.
0: Everything is perfect.
1: Wow. May, the best weather
0: of the year. I think May is the best season of the year.
1: Yeah. And I can't wait to see me, how excited I am to enjoy this season.
0: Yeah, that's right.
1: Yeah.
0: So.
1: How's your week and how's your days been going?
0: Yeah, today is the May 2nd. I mean, the first Saturday of the month.
1: Yeah.
0: And from yesterday, the big holiday season in Korea.
1: Labor Day.
0: That's right. And also Children's Day. So many tourists are coming to Jeju Island during this holiday. You already got the month of a family.
1: Yeah, I'm pretty sure it's going to go like pass by super fast, so please get really ready to enjoy this moment to the fullest.
0: Yeah, that's right.
1: Okay,
0: the seize the moment.
1: So June is right here in the studio, meaning we are gonna share some of the projects or policy updates that led by the government. So what is today's first topic?
0: Okay, first topic is energy part. So it's about the Jeju government is reaching a new turning point in energy policy, specifically the development of the distributed energy special zone model.
1: Great. Well, but for me, the term distributed energy special zone sounds a little unfamiliar. Like, what does that mean?
0: Okay, you can think of a kind of some decentralization of the energy. Actually, the energy also is a kind of a part of infrastructure of the central government. Central government controlled energy. However, this is a decentralization of the energy. In simple terms, instead of the producing electricity centrally and also distributing nationwide, but it created a system where the energy is produced and also consumed locally.
1: Great. So, but why? Why does Jeju need this kind of model?
0: Well, Jeju has rapidly increased its share of the renewable energy like wind and solar powers. But this has also caused the imbalances between the supply and demand, as well as the grid saturation issues.
1: So this is why, we need something, the system called the distributed system.
0: That's right, yeah.
1: But it sounds like this could go beyond energy policy and connect to industry as well.
0: Well, exactly. So it's not just about the distributing electricity. It linked to the emerging industries like energy storage system, ESS, and also smart grid, and also EV, electric vehicle charging infrastructure. And Jeju, in particular, is expected to serve as a testbed for these, the technologies, and also to develop the new business model.
1: And this must also impact the local economy as
0: Absolutely. Yeah. Energy related to the economy. So the energy production and also consumption become the localized. It can create a job and also attracting the investment and also support the business development.
1: Then I'm pretty sure there's going to be lots of challenges lie ahead.
0: Yeah, institutional framework and also public acceptance are very important to agenda for us. And at the same time, technical stability and also economic feasibility must be secured for the model to be sustainable.
1: Great. So what I'm getting at here, in a way, Jeju is becoming a place of autonomy and experimentation, even in energy policy.
0: Exactly. So this model is more than a policy. It represents a major step toward Jeju becoming a leader in the future energy transition.
1: Okay. Like you just said, I'm looking forward to even more brighter future. Okay. So that was the first topic of the day. Before we move on to the next, listen to a song first. Well, the first song, Bubble by Stacey.

0: All right, that was Bubble by Stacy. All right, so we are going to move on to our next topic right away.
1: Yes.
0: So what is it about?
1: Okay, second topic is an important development related to the Jeju's second airport. This is a very sensitive issue. And also, partially lifting the land transaction permission zone.
0: Okay, well, what exactly is a land transaction permit zone?
1: Yeah, it's a system, and it's a policy that requires government approval for the land transaction above the certain size of the land to prevent the speculation and also ensure the planned development.
0: Then what does this partial lifting signify?
1: It indicates relaxation of the long-standing regulations in the planned airport area, reflecting the current project conditions and also local custom circumstance.
0: So do you think there's going to be the change that local residents can expect?
1: Well, I believe there will be some positive signal. With fewer restrictions on the land transaction, it can be seen as a positive signal in terms of the property right. However, it also just raises the concern about the potential market overheating driven by the development expectation, and also careful measurement is essential.
0: A lot of, I think local people are excited about so-called development, from the government. But if it's over-driven, I don't even want to imagine the crash between Jeju local residents and government.
1: Yes.
0: So there has to be the balance, between them.
1: Right.
0: So this is also tied to broader policy direction, right?
1: Absolutely. So the second airport issue, this project is not just about the infrastructure project, but it's directly related to the Jeju's long-term growth strategy. This easing of the policy, the regulation signals the process, but also highlight the ongoing requirement for the coordination with the local community.
0: Then how should we view this, the road ahead?
1: Well, this road, the plan, it's less about the speed and about direction, as you mentioned earlier, the balancing, the development and the preservation and also public acceptance. Actually, that is the big problem for us. And also we must check economic impact.
0: Okay, so this could become another major turning point for Jeju, right?
1: Indeed. So this is not just about a regulatory adjustment. It's a broader question of how Jeju's space and also future will be designed.
0: I like what you said for the last. It's a broader question of how Jeju's space and future will be designed. Mm-hmm. Okay, so that was the second one. And now time for another song break. Drama by aespa. Yeah, I'm the drama.

0: 엄마.
1: 야. 야.
0: 너로 시작될마?
2: 드라마. Alright, that was Drama by Aespa. Okay, so now we are going to share the last topic.
3: Yeah, last topic is JJ's plan to establish the sustainable food system roadmap.
2: Okay, well, the term food system. Food system sounds quite like broad. What does that mean?
3: Okay, food is a kind of some industry, food tech. So it covers the entire process from the production to the distribution and also consumption. So it goes beyond the farming to include the how food is supplied and also consumed.
2: Okay, so what is driving Jeju to create this roadmap?
3: Well, you know, it's driven by the overlapping concerns, climate change and food security, and also the sustainability of the local agriculture. So, in particular, there's a growing need to move away from the external dependence and also build a stable and locally circulating the food system.
2: So what directions are being processed?
3: Well, a key focus is strengthening the local agriculture production and also expanding the consumption through the school and public meal program. And also, you know, this is the combined with the smart farming technology and also improve the distribution system to the enhance the, you know, the both like efficiency and also sustainability.
2: So this means that it also connects to the local economy.
3: That is very important. So agriculture evolves from the primary industry into a central pillar, central, you know, the agenda of the local circular economy.
2: So this should also affect residents' daily lives.
3: Yeah, residents can access the safe food and fresh food locally, and while also supporting the stable income for the local farmers. That is important.
2: All right. So then what challenges lie ahead?
3: Well, you know, the consistency in policy and also public and also private sector collaborations are required. So producer and also consumers like me and also government like me, the must all be engaged.
2: Okay, so can Jeju create a new model in food systems as well?
3: Yes, so this roadmap is not just a plan, it's like a blueprint for the how Jeju can realize the sustainable way of living.
2: Okay, I really like, you know, everything about food, and especially this segment, this, you know, last part is special for me because it also aims for sustainability.
3: That's right.
2: Yeah, in the food area. All right, so that's it for today, and thank you so much, June.
3: This is my big pleasure.
2: Yeah, I hope you have a lovely weekend, and
3: too.
2: See you next Saturday.
3: Yeah.
2: All right, so that's it for today. And now time to move on to our next song break. 고백 by Deli Spice, followed by 기억을 걷는 시간 by Nell. And the last one is 공원 여행 by Peppertones.

All right, you're back. So we added one more song, Hardcore Insenga by Oksang Dalbit. Okay, so this wraps up our Saturday edition of Wonders of Jeju, and hope you guys enjoyed. So enjoy the rest of your day. See you tomorrow. All right, let me off the show with this last song, 되돌리다 by 이승기. This has been your host, AK, signing off on your vibe, love and peace. Bye.

0: Heavy rains in a short span of time can lead to accidents like landslides, floods, building damages, power outages, and ultimately lead to damage. However, we can reduce the scale of damage if we prepare. In case of heavy rain forecast, we should take precautionary measures to prevent damage and take necessary measures by listening to the radio or watching TV. Stop all activities including swimming in mountains, valleys or streams and evacuate. People near lowlands or near dangerous areas prone to landslides should evacuate to a safe area. Shut off water, gas and electricity. Clean up surrounding drainage and move any vehicles that may be in flooding areas to a safe place. When heavy rain begins, close doors and windows and refrain from going out. Streams, riversides and beaches are some places to avoid as they are flooding areas where people can be easily swept away. Never approach places with high voltage such as street lights, construction sites, traffic lights and telephone poles. After heavy rain, do not go in water in isolated areas. Rather, call 119 or ask for help nearby. Damage can be minimized through constant attention to heavy rains, weather changes, and surrounding maintenance that cause a lot of human and property damage in a short time.
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2: 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The mix starts right now.

Sing, sing, sing, Tiny Tunes. Hi, everyone. Have you ever heard of a Korean leader called the Green Bean General? His name was Chun Bong-jun, a brave leader who had fought for poor people in the late 19th century. People even sang a song to remember him. It's called Seya Seya Parang Seya. This is a traditional children's folk song that has been sung for many generations. This song comes from the Pu'an area in Jeollabuk-do in the southwest of Korea. You can hear special musical features of the Jeolla region. First, listen for the shaking tone. The sound is gently shaken to make it fuller and deeper. Next comes the bending tone. A note suddenly turns and drops down. This makes the song feel more emotional. Together, these sounds create the deep and emotional mood of Jeolla folk music. All right then, let's listen to this traditional folk tune, Seya Seya Parang Seya.

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The time is 1 a.m.

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Crunchers! I'm your DJ Chihi, and this is Culture Crunch. The sky is blue, the sun is red, the trees are green. For so long, we've lived trying to match the right colors someone else chose for us. But as we grow up, we realize we don't need only pretty colors on our palette. And even if others don't get it, we can just paint with the colors we love.

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Here are our first song, 아빠와 크레파스, Daddy and Crayons by 뱃따라기.

These days, there is a drama that's absolutely taking the world by storm. It's the buzzworthy series, Perfect Crown 21세기 대군 부인. And in that drama, there's one person who's once again capturing hearts with a bold, captivating performance that people are already calling her career-defining role. Today's Saturday Riff Spotlight is on none other than IU! Yay! One of my favorite artists! So happy to be talking about her. A true all-rounder, someone who has moved seamlessly between music and acting without ever leaning too far to one side and succeeded brilliantly in both. Now at 34 years old, IU is already in her 19th year since debut. A true veteran artist, right? Feels like a long career for her age, right? Well, that's because she debuted incredibly young, at just 15 years old, as a middle school student stepping into the industry as a solo artist. Now, her name itself feels like a genre now. She's become an icon, but her beginning wasn't exactly glamorous. Back in 2008, her debut track, Lost Child, Bia, was introduced to the world. It was a song filled with deep emotional intensity and dark tones, so much so that it was hard to believe it was sung by a 15-year-old girl. At the time, industry seniors and experts were amazed. How can someone that young express such depth? She has fundamentals as solid as seasoned singers. She received endless praise. But unfortunately, the public reaction was cold. The song itself was great, but for an unknown 15-year-old, it felt too heavy, too dark. And so it quietly faded away. But here's something interesting. That same debut song, Lost Child, which was once completely overlooked, is now widely loved. It's often called a masterpiece ahead of its time by both the public and younger artists. Determined to survive in a fiercely competitive industry, IU made a bold decision. She completely

shed that heavy atmosphere, and instead embrace the bright, bubbly charm of a teenage girl. And that's how we got Boo and Marshmallow. This strategy worked perfectly. She made a strong impression on the public and began her rise. Up, up, up she went. From a deeply emotional dark debut to bright, playful tracks that connected with listeners, here are three songs that capture IU's early journey: Mia, Lost Child, Boo, Marshmallow. Let's listen to them back to back.

Wow. Wasn't that such a huge shift in mood from Mia Lost Child to Marshmallow? What a change in mood. And I personally like that bright, bubbly side of IU a lot. I wonder what she would have thought after debuting with such a dark song and transitioning to bright, bubbly version of her. Well, with those bright tracks you just heard, IU firmly caught the public's attention. But the real turning point, the moment that made her the top-tier solo artist she is today, was still to come. In 2010, the Korean music scene was turned upside down by one song. And that song is, you guessed it right, it's 좋은 날, good day. You remember that legendary moment, right? I'm in my dream. Oh, I can't go any further, but as her voice just keeps climbing, climbing, climbing, that iconic 3-octave high note. Wow, my throat hurts, guys. It wasn't just a viral moment. It proved to the entire nation that IU wasn't just a cute teenage idol, but a powerful vocalist with overwhelming range and technique. After the massive success of 좋은 날, good day, she didn't stop there. Instead, she began building her own unique fantasy narrative world. Her music started to feel like a grand musical or a fairy tale. And the song that took that concept to its peak was You and I, 너랑 나. With choreography that mimicked a ticking clock and a mysterious storyline about traveling through time, she pulled audiences fully into the world of IU. And then came Every End of the Day, 하루 끝. A song bursting with the fluttering excitement of a crush, bright, refreshing, and almost overflowing with emotion. With these back-to-back massive hits, IU secured a position no one else could replicate. Explosive vocals, cinematic storytelling, a parade of songs that make your heart swell just listening to them. Let's listen to three of them in a row: Good Day, 좋은 날, You and I, 너랑 나, and Every End of the Day, 하루 끝 by IU.

so pure and so bright. Just like that, IU earned the title of the nation's little sister, 국민 여동생 in Korean. But she didn't settle there. She began producing her own albums and evolved into a singer-songwriter telling her own story. And there's one especially unique trait in her musical journey. She writes songs about her age, capturing emotions that belong to that exact moment in life. Her first age story was 23. I like it now. I really do. No, actually, I want to quit everything. Just like those lyrics, it captured the contradictions and instability of being 23. Very raw, honest, and unfiltered. It resonated deeply with listeners. This continued with Pallet at 25, ooh, one of my favorites. I listened to it a lot when I was 27. And 8 at 28, becoming a kind of diary that grew alongside the public. And through this journey, her musical spectrum expanded without limits. Then came Through the Night, 밤편지. Crunchers, remember this song? I learned it on All About with Shinyumi. A lyrical folk ballad with nothing but acoustic guitar and her voice, comforting an entire nation through the night. This song added a deeper layer to the name IU. Her 20s, a time of incredible growth, both musically and personally. And in 2021, she said a dazzling farewell to that chapter with another age-themed song. A song whose flower meaning is Memories of Youth, Lilac. From the girl who once belted a 3-octave high note at the end of her teens, to someone closing the final chapter of her 20s singing, Goodbye like flower petals, goodbye. Listeners have grown alongside her, aging with her music, sharing pages of youth together. Let's listen to 3 songs that capture IU's brilliant 20s. Here are 23, 23, Through the Night, 밤편지, and Lilac.

At the very top, her gaze has always remained on her fans. Through her music, she connects sincerely, sometimes offering gentle comfort, other times cheering them on like a friend. And her most recent release is a song that holds that love in its purest form, By Summer. Now, this is a song IU both wrote and composed herself. It was first revealed during the encore concert of her 2024 world tour. So originally, there were no plans to officially release it. But after that concert, fans poured in requests to hear it again. And so, as a heartfelt gift, she released it as a surprise single. Over a warm, emotional band sound, when you hear her softly say, "Goodbye, my summer," it feels like a beautiful farewell to a season that was intense and radiant. From a 15-year-old girl to one of Korea's most representative artists, her journey has been filled with deep thoughts, remarkable growth, and a powerful emotional connection with

myself is in my 30s as well, and I'm sure I can relate song, that is, with the lyrics and her thoughts too. With that anticipation and support, we'll wrap up today's Saturday Riff with this final song, IU's By Summer. Enjoy!

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No worries. 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And here's something special. 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

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We'd love to hear from you. Let's keep crunching! How was today's Saturday riff here on Culture Crunch? We talked about IU, one of my favorite artists and actresses. I've always admired her because of how she is such a true all-rounder. She's not only a good singer, but she's also so good at acting. There are so many good dramas that she featured in, and I've always wanted to become someone like her. Someone who has or who can move seamlessly between different fields. As for me, it would be like broadcasting, interpreting, lecturing, whatnot. And so, as for me, it was really fun to be talking about IU. And there are so many other songs that I really like, which I really want you to listen to track by track later on. All right? Well, I hope you enjoyed it as much as me, but if there's a K-artist you'd like to learn more about or hidden gems you want to share, do send them to us via our email, culturecruncharirang@gmail.com, or our social media, Instagram, culturecrunch_arirang. This has been your DJ Chihi, and I'll see you again tomorrow at 11 a.m. KST. Now, I'll be signing off with a song that will want to... that will make you want to go outside right away, light and carefree. I hope you enjoy the great weekend with this song. Here's Yerolala by Kang Sanhae. Bye-bye! Keep crunching!

Sing, sing, sing, Tiny Tunes. Hi, everyone. Have you ever heard of a Korean leader called the Green Bean General? His name was Chun Bong-jun, a brave leader who fought for poor people in the late 19th century. People even sang a song to remember him. It's called 새야 새야 파랑 새야. This is a traditional children's folk song that has been sung for many generations. This song comes from the Pu'an area in Jeollabuk-do in the southwest of Korea. You can hear special musical features of the Jeolla region. First, listen for the shaking tone. The sound is gently shaken to make it fuller and deeper. Next comes the bending tone. A note suddenly turns and drops down. This makes the song feel more emotional. Together, these sounds create the deep and emotional mood of Jeolla folk music. All right then, let's listen to this traditional folk tune, 새야 새야 파랑 새야.

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The time is 3 a.m.

Get up, turn up the volume, because this is DJ Isak, and I hope that you're ready, because K-Poppin' with DJ Isak starts now.

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1: Welcome to K-Pop in here on Arirang Radio. I'm your host, Isaac. It is Saturday. Happy May 2nd. For those of you in the States, it's May 1st. It's gonna be May. I can only say this once a year. I have to. Come on, I'm a millennial. I have to do this. NSYNC was the boy group of the era, and Backstreet Boys. You were either an NSYNC fan or a Backstreet Boys fan. It was, you had to be there. Anyways, you can start us off today with Sungha Lady. Hi, fam. Welcome to our K-Poppin Festival and our Latte Music for today here on K-Poppin. We've got next week's lineup ready for you, so get ready for that. Also, if you want to get a head start on our algorithm music, you can do that as well. But we got the girl group Owl joining us in the studio on Monday, and then Minju is going to be joining us in the studio on Thursday. So get ready for the awesomeness. For those of you who would love to listen to K-Poppin on the daily, we are here for you every day from Monday through Sunday. And my show is between 12 to 2 p.m. KST. The rerun is 3 to 5 a.m. For those of you who'd like to check us out on Jeju Island, you are gifted with 3 different FM channels. It is a pretty big island, so we need that much of the FM channel so that you can listen to us around the island. If you are in Jeju City, it is 88.7 megahertz in Jeju City. Seogwipo is 80.1. Taejongryeot is 101.9. 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And on those banners, they're going to include the artists that are going to be joining us in the studio, not only my program, but some of the other programs here on Arirang Radio as well. We also have our AI report link. What is our AI report? It is using AI to give you a quick roundup of some of the AOD and video on demands that you could re-watch and re-listen to. If it was noteworthyable, it would be marked. Now, we do have a lot of programs here on Arirang Radio, so not every program is going to be highlighted every time our AI report gets posted. So it's always going to be great to be subscribed to all of our content, or, you know, be on our homepage quite periodically so that you can check out what's going on. But if life got busy and you wanted just kind of like a one-click stop to find out what the AI report is, hey, you can do that too. Now, while you're on our homepage or our application, you'll be able to get the introduction, you'll get our playlist, you get a chance to send in messages and all this other stuff. But if sending in a message through there is just a little teeny bit inconvenient, to send in other messages, so like your weekend segment messages, the anonymous ones, or any of that, we have an email address. Nobody can see your messages. k-pop-in@naver.com. So k-pop-in@naver.com. There's 2 dashes in there. And nobody will see it but us. So you can send your messages through there. We also have a IG account, which you can see the artists who join us in the studio, and you can slip into our DMs. So check those out as well. Now, you can chat amongst yourselves and also with us on our YouTube live stream if you would like, which can be found at Arirang Radio K-Pop. That is our main channel and where our K-Pop content gets posted. Our second channel is just Arirang Radio, and that is where, like, Taenamu Soup gets posted and some of the other cultural content here on Arirang Radio. So if you would like to check that out, go for it. In the meantime, though, we got you now on the track with Kaiser Bumze or Seasonal Crime. Then we have some Do Kyung Soo for you with Tim 5 Minutes, and we'll see you guys back after this with our K-Pop and Festival.

is time to bring the festival to your doorstep. Whether you are in the car, whether you are in your room, whether you're in your office, whether in your cubicle, whether you are in your living room, whether you are in the kitchen, wherever you need a festival, we bring it for you with our K-Pop and Festival, bringing you some of the recent hits as we get a chance to dive into the music and explain it just a little bit more. So it is officially full swing festival season here in Korea. Korea loves our chukdes and our festivals, and it's well underway. As the weather's getting beautiful outside, more and more festivals are being announced. Our summertime here in Korea is always jam-packed with some type of festival. We're getting them pretty big these days. I know that Waterbomb is starting to get ready and announce dates as well. So yeah, well, we're getting ready for all the fun. So if you don't like people and you love festivals and you would love music, well, we got that for you. So PD님 did play this, and for a split second, I was just like, PD님 would not play it in that time slot if it's not a new song. 변진섭 recently made a comeback. So no, we're not talking about the 90s. No, this is not on this day. This is a recent release in 2026. 변진섭, who is an artist that I've been talking to you guys since like the 80s. So he's been in the business for a minute now. It's not an on this day. I repeat, it is our K-pop and festival. But 변진섭 was able to team up with Ha Kwang-un, who they've been working together for ages. So in 1988, they worked together. Back in 04, they worked together again because he did a remake album. So, of course, they had to, they were working together again. So the first time in 20 plus years, they were able to sit down, buckle down, and release some new music for us. So we did get a chance to play the song on the show. And it is Miss Kim Lilac, which is the same title in Korean and in English. And he's bringing us all the nostalgic vibes with a little bit more of a newer twist. So for those of you who have been loving our 80s, 90s throwbacks with our On This Day, and you're really loving the vibe of it, I feel that Miss Kim Lilac gives us that old school vibe with modern sound, and more updated like synthesizers and like sources and stuff like that. And he was able to really, I think, embody his genre as a musician. And so really loved this release. And if you haven't had it on your playlist yet, highly recommend. Now, Michi is next with a touching power ballad, which is 꽃의 이름, or Name of a Flower. It's the exact same translation in Korean and English. And I'd have to say that if you needed like a soundtrack type of song it's not a soundtrack. You know, in Korea, when you watch a Korean drama, we have the OST type ballads. Do you know what I mean? Like there's this, it's like a genre within itself. It's like soundtrack songs sound like soundtrack songs. Okay. Michi's track kind of gives soundtrack vibes, even though it's not a soundtrack. So if you needed a soundtrack for this time of year, like you needed background music to make you feel like you are the star of the season, this is going to be your song. So 변진섭 is going to start us off with Miss Kim Lilac. Then we've got Michi on the track with 꽃의 이름 or Name of a Flower, and more of our K-pop and festivals coming next.

We continue on with the first hour of K-pop, and you're listening to our K-pop and festival. We're going to be moving on to some rappers. We start off with Shin-R. Shin-R is going to be our next artist. He was asking Blue D to be on his recent track of Waiting. Now, if you haven't started following Blue D yet, she's like a goddess. Like, she's beautiful, but she's also got an amazing voice. And for Shin-R to ask Blue D to be on this track, I think it was just like matchmaking in heaven. Perfect collaboration. Shin-R's got like this really cool melodic rap type of style going on. And on top of that, he's also got this like very playful side as well. Waiting is definitely going to be a song that you need on your playlist if you haven't added it quite yet. If you go to Shin-R's social media account, which you can find as SINAOL_official. Again, SINAOL_official is where you can find him. You will mostly see just posts if you jump in there. So like more, he's got his socials actually quite well organized. So pictures are on the main page, and then he's got videos on his Reels part. And I've been noticing this a lot about rappers these days. What's up with everybody doing live? Yeah, there's a channel that does live while they're in a car. I've been seeing a lot of rappers do this. I think it's really cool. So I know how Tingo was taking all of our celebrities and like we have our drunken lives and we have them like doing lives all over the place. There's a channel out there that puts our favorite celebrities in cars and has them do live performances while their car is driving around. It's pretty cool. Shin-R also did one of these as well. So if you want to go check that out, you can do that too. I think it's just like really cool. Yeah. Anyways, if you want to go check it out, go do so. Also, we are going to be moving on to Deep Flow. I've seen a lot of Deep Flow being featured on artists' tracks and stuff like that. And to listen to just a Deep Flow track is kind of a first for my playlist. But Curry is the recent track that has been dropping. And I feel that these days, I did end up missing this past season of Show Me the Money. But with just the rap music that we've been playing here on K-poppin', a lot of the new releases that have been coming out from said hip-hop artist, there's been a lot of, in my personal opinion, quote-unquote softer hip-hop. So there's a lot of melodic hip-hop, there's a lot of almost R&B borderline type of hip-hop that has been dropping, a little bit more nostalgic type of hip-hop. But like, I love me a good hard rap on some sweet subtle beats. So I'm talking about like 90s vibes where we'd have like a really nice string or a nice R&B beat in the back. And then our rapper is just like, you know, letting loose and spitting on top of that. And I feel that Deep Flow likes to channel this a lot into his music. So what we're going to do is have Shin-R start us off with Waiting. Then we have Deep Flow after that with Curry. And we have more of our K-pop and festival coming up next.

0: 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Arirang Radio.
1: We continue on with our K-pop and festival. Deep Flow's track Curry is about his dog. I think I failed to mention that. It's his main profile picture. And I'll be honest with you, Deep Flow, the reason why we don't play him a lot is because he's a really hardcore rapper, so he does tend to use a lot of not so radio for friendly tracks, but this one's about his dog, so there we go. Anyways, fam, we continue on with our K-pop and festival. Angmyu has found themselves in the rock slash country slash folk genre. This album is, I think, more country than some of the country albums that I've listened to. Angmyu, their main lead single for the album is 기쁨, 슬픔, 아름다운 마음. We played on the show. Joy, Sorrow, A Beautiful Heart. This is the main lead single that Chanhyuk decided that was going to be the main release. But 소문에 나건, Paradise of Rumors, has been the most popular. And it's even proved on the charts. So as soon as this dropped, 소문에 나건 took number one over the main title. Now, I think this is a first in any type of music album release that I've told our K-pop and fam about, having a pre-release go to number one first. Yeah, that's we've seen that. To have a non-title, non-lead single of the album surpass its lead single, for whatever reason, I think is the first. Now, maybe it was the build-up to the album. The two members who are related, they're siblings. Chanhyuk opened up about trying to help Soyeon out of a really dark spot. Soyeon also, you know, was able to open up about this as well. And maybe it was the build-up, but the song itself is just such a healing song. I think that everybody's just kind of needed 소문에 나건 or Paradise of Rumors. The track is very, like, country folk type of vibe. It's very easy listening. There are no high notes on this album. Soyeon is not screaming her lungs out on this album, and I think this is what she wants. So Chanhyuk gave her full control of the type of music she wanted to do on the album, and it shows, it reflects. It's a very different color for Angmyu. Does this mean that some of the fans might not like it? Maybe. If you're used to a certain style of music from Angmyu, this album might not be your favorite one. For me, I like the difference. Every time Chanhyuk has produced songs for his sister or for Angmyu in general, they've always done something different. They've never stuck to, like, oh, we're pop. Oh, we're hip-hop. Oh, we're this. They love to mix it up a little bit, which I think is just what Angmyu is all about. So, great album. Listen to it in its entirety because there's a lot of great album songs. So please do that. We also have Hyun Sung, who... Is there ever a song that Hyun Sung will release that is not good? Because it's come to the point where... he's one of those artists for me that 믿고 듣는. If he drops a song, I don't care. It can be a children's song. It can be Mary Had a Little Lamb, and I know that it's going to be good. Because Hyun Sung always makes things good. His track of Odyssey is awesome. So we're going to be starting off with Angmyu, not their lead single, the one that's doing very well these days. We've got 소문에 나건 or Paradise of Rumors. And then we have Hyun Sung with Odyssey or Odyssey. And we'll see you guys back after this with more of the show.

Right around this time on the first hour of K-Poppin', we start dragging your attention to dramas. So if you needed a K-drama that was a little bit more on the lovey-dovey side, you know, the typical romance K-drama vibe that you would love to put yourself into, The Practical Guide to Love, 미혼남녀의 효율적 만남, is the drama that I'm going to introduce to you. It is over. So the last episode is aired. So if you need to binge something, if you're the type of person that I need to binge, I cannot wait to watch. I need to binge. You can binge because this is already finished. So it is available through HBO Max and Viki for those of you overseas. Domestically, we can get it on TVING. For those of you in Japan, apparently Disney Plus has it available for you too. Anyways, Han Ji-min is our female lead, and she gives us a realistic but also a little bit of sprinkle of K-drama magic of fantasy per se, about the realities of getting married at a certain age and like the marriage market in general and like the 소개팅, culture in Korea and like that matchmaking type of culture in Korea about trying to find somebody that you want to settle down with. It's a little bit different from dating apps, and there's just like a little fun twist with this. This is actually based off of a webtoon that is called Efficient Dating for Singles, and it's extremely popular. We're seeming to see a lot of story taken from webtoons these days. And she meets, so our female lead, Han Ji-min, goes on blind dates. She meets two charming guys and she's trying to navigate her feelings. So it's a love triangle. And we get a chance to have a lot of good looking guys as the male leads. Now, for those of you who watched The Glory, I feel that we are probably going to see a very different side of Park Sung-woon in this because I know a lot of people are hung up on his more bad boy side from the recent dramas that he's done, but he gives us a very different approach to this one. And we also get a chance to see the actor and also model Igitek, who's going to be a part of this as well. So there are two male guys. Very different personality traits for the two of them. And it's like I said, it's a little bit of reality with a little bit of K drama fantasy. You know, like the fantasy being that there's no guys like this. It's almost like book boyfriend status. But hey, that's the whole point of dramas, because men in real life don't exist like this. So we try to find them in dramas. But it's eye candy for everybody, and it is the perfect, you know, K drama romance if that is your cup of tea. And the soundtrack is actually pretty awesome as well. Park Hye-won, also known as Hin, was able to participate with it with 멈추지 마요, Please Don't Stop. Then we've got Young Jae on the track with Highlight, and more of the show's coming up next.

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2: We need to wrap up the first hour, but our second hour announcement is here. Who are the artists we're going to be doing a versus with today with our Latin music? It kind of saddens me that these two artists are now considered adjusis, and they are a part of our Latin music lineup. But Beast, a.k.a. Highlight, and Infinite are going to be our two groups for today. I love and kind of cringe that the fact that they're being considered old, but we're going to get into that in just a few moments. Tarin is on the track with How, and we'll see you guys back after this with our second hour.

0: Mountains always tend to welcome us. However, hiking without preparation can increase the risk of an accident. What preparations would you need to make it safe? Learn your hiking trails and the weather in advance and wear lightweight backpacks and hiking boots if possible. Your backpack should have emergency food, lanterns, raincoats, and medical supplies in case of emergency. There is always a risk of hypothermia in the mountains due to high temperature change. So when climbing, it is always advisable to prepare extra clothes and warm water to avoid exhaustion. Hiking should start early in the morning and finish an hour or two before sunset. Even if you know the path, check your location and map. When it rains, do not hike up the valleys and watch out for falling rocks when passing a slope. Do not enter other trails except hiking trails. If you happen to go the wrong way, you should return quickly. In distress, avoid the valley and move along the ridge. Then call 119 and find a place to avoid the cold and the wind. If you are unable to connect with a rescue team, call loudly for help, raise a white cloth, or flash a lantern. Most mountain climbing accidents come from the carelessness of hikers. Knowing the safety and preparing them in advance can prevent accidents and enjoy your climbing.
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All right, fam, we are in hour two. And we are looking at Beast slash Highlight and Infinite today. Beast has got their name back. So after leaving Cube, because Cube was being weird, for lack of better word to say on broadcast, they took the rights for Beast to take their name when they left the company. And so they had to reinvent themselves. And for the past couple of years, they have been promoting as Highlight. But then they finally won the battle with their rights to use Beast again. And so now we're just back to like Beast X Highlight, Highlight X Beast, whatever you want to call them, is pretty much they're the same team. Okay, they're the same team. Just so, especially for newer K-pop fans, if you like see them as Highlight, but then you see them as Beast and you're like, what's going on? They are the same group. So we're going to be taking you guys back to the day. And I was looking at their ages and I was telling Fidinim, okay, now I understand why kids these days are just like, oh, they're adasis, but they're really good looking. Because they're all past 35. Oh my God. God. So we're going to be looking at their awesome hits for today between the two teams. And so we're going to start off with Infinite. And you call this track either BTD or Before the Dawn. So we're going to be looking at Infinite's track BTD. And we'll see you guys back after this, the official start to our latte music.

let the music where I take you back to the yesteryears of the K-pop scene, and we get a chance to look at some artists who might be similar in the way that they are promoted, or they actually were rivals at the time, even though they might have been really close in real life. So this week we got Beast slash Highlight and Infinite as the two teams. Now they're about a year apart in their debut, but they were a part of the same era, and looking at the members' ages, they are also around the same age. So this is an era of the K-pop scene that has been a little bit more on the peak of boy groups and girl groups, in my personal opinion. So 09 and 2010 was the year for our idols. And as Cube was accumulating artists, they seemed to make a deal somehow to pick up some really talented trainees from other companies to help them debut. And that's kind of what happened with Beast. They were trainees under JYP or YG, and then they ended up coming together to form Beast and make their successful debut. Now with Infinite, it was a little bit different. They got a chance to show off their talent from the start, from a company that was starting off really small at the time. So what we're going to do is start off with Beast and their track of Bad Girl, then Infinite is after that with 다시 돌아와, Come Back Again, Music, Cue.

such a golden year of K-pop. 09 and 2010 was a huge peak for idols in the K-pop scene, in my personal opinion. So let me go back and highlight BEAST, aka Highlight, and how they were put together. So majority of our members were JYP trainees. So they were already kind of famous amongst the fandoms because the fans, you know, who follow trainees, they already knew, like, okay, so like JYP has so-and-so. So when we started seeing the members come together, and then for one of the other members, former member Tang Yeonseung, who was a part of YG, who was supposed to debut with Big Bang, but ended up not debuting with Big Bang and then coming out and debuting with them, they kind of brought a lot of popularity from within that era. So being a popular trainee really helped kind of boost their popularity pre-debut and around their debut day. But with Bad Girl, they were able to grab the attention of everybody regardless. I remember when this era of K-pop was present, even though right now I feel that the fandoms are a little divided, we had a lot of fanboys in this era. Like, it wasn't just, we had a lot of male Big Bang fans. We had a lot of male Infinite fans. We had a lot of male BEAST fans. And it wasn't odd to stan a boy group, regardless of gender. Where I feel that right now we are a little female stan heavy. Like, I feel that the stan culture really does heavily weigh in on the female wallet than our male stands. But in this era, it was just like everybody loved them. They were like buying up. It might not be as much as the fandom culture now, but still, like when Infinite and BEAST were doing music shows, like I would still see some fanboys standing in the audience and whatnot. Now, Infinite's debut story was a little bit different. So Urim at this era was a company that had Jisun of Loveholic, Epic High, and Nell. And Epic High even helped produce a lot of the songs on Infinite's first album. When they did their debut reality show, Epic High's Tableau and Miss Latin were on the show quite a lot. Now, I remember when Infinite made their debut, there was a little bit of like a promotional knack where with M-Black as well. M-Black was produced by Rain P, and so a lot of the producers were just like, oh, M-Black's being produced by Rain, Infinite's being produced by Epic High, so who do you choose as your next gen artist? And there was like a lot of these articles that were you know, putting them together. But when it came to BEAST, former member Yong Jun Young was the main producer of the album, and so it was like self-producing, or are we looking at, you know, getting produced by other amazing artists in the industry, which was a really big turning point for, I think, the K-pop scene as well. So we're going to be looking at some other tracks when choreography was simple and for everybody to kind of follow the main hook. BEAST has Shock for us, and then Infinite singing Nico Ha Da. Be Mine is the track. We got those back to back for you, and more of our Latin music is coming up next.

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2: Today for our Latin music, we're looking at Beast / Highlight and Infinite. And this was an amazing era. I have to admit that when we get ready for our Latin music and I do some of the research and whatnot, for some of the older artists, I do have to dig a little bit deep. And, you know, if I wasn't here at the time or if I wanted to try to understand a little bit more, I might look at a few more blogs to get the backstory a little bit more. I try to find articles as well.

But for these two, let me be honest with you. It took me, I think, twice as long to do the script because I was just fascinated again by watching and rewatching and re-listening to these songs just back to back. It was just like I was being distracted by all of the performances. Just because, like, all of these songs, like, I can pretty much, like, sing from just looking at the titles. And I feel that all K-pop fans from this era will be able to do this. So you might not have been a stan where you had every single Beast album, where you had every single Infinite album, but funny thing is, all of these songs are on my playlist still. So it's just like, even though I never might have physically went out and purchased the albums for these artists and, like, went to their fan signs and, like, had one of the members as my bias and, like, you know, taped to a binder or my phone or whatever, it was, they were artists where we supported them regardless. They were the type of artists that you didn't have to follow them to fan signs to respect the groups for the music that they were doing. So the choreography was always on par with these groups, and especially with Beast, when we have Kikwang, because he made his pre-debut as a solo artist. And I do remember that era as well. Dancing Shoes was quite the song. I was actually really excited that he was getting some solo tracks. But since then, of course, the members have gone on to do many different amazing things. They've done solo releases. Thankfully, they were part of an era of K-pop where branching off and doing individual acts was a part of the culture. The fans did not take offend to this. It was an evolving part of the K-pop scene where we would see, like, subunits and stuff like that happening, and it would still be okay. So Beast Assume Breath is going to be the next awesome track during their career that we're going to be checking out. And then we got Infinite's Paradise. Like I said, every single one of these tracks are bangers. So if you've never listened to them before, you are in for a great treat if you haven't already fell in love with them so far. So we're going to start off with Beast's Assume Breath, and then we have Infinite's Paradise, and more of our Latin music is coming up next.

Have you fallen in love with them yet? Because if you haven't, I have some more tracks for help to help you fall in love with Beast and Infinite, also known as Highlight, Beast or Highlight, whatever you have met them in your musical standing life. Now, I feel that looking back at these two teams, one thing that we can definitely fall back on is our two male leads. So our two vocal leads. So Yoseop and Seungkyu having two very different types of vocals, but them kind of being the glue to hit all the high notes. They also, I think, redefined what our boy groups needed to look like. Yes, we did see this in 동방신기 as well. A little bit more so in Super Junior too. But I feel that it helped become an official equation when we saw Beast and Infinite adapt this into the creation of their group, where we had really solid male leads, like one or two. So yes, we have our sub vocalists and our other members who are equally as talented. But I think that one thing I remember from this era, especially from my male friends, was when they were standing Beast or Infinite, they would always make a comment about either being a fan of the rap because they love the rap part of the group, or they really respected the male vocals. And when they went to singing rooms, which was, you know, that's like the official thing, either they're going to be singing Vibe or Four Men or ballads or like SG Wannabe or like, you know, Nell songs, or they're going to be singing Beast songs and they're going to try to hit all these high notes that Yoseop was hitting flawlessly and Seungkyu was hitting flawlessly as well while they were doing such hard. What is up with the choreography from this era? It's equally as hard it is now, but like it was also needed to be like hook worthy because the hook needed to be danceable and relatable. And it's just, I don't know how they did it. And this was an era when our live performances were brutal. Like the K-pop scene was brutal with live performances in this era. But hey, when Beast came out on stage with Fiction, no problem. We had a mic malfunction. No problem. It was raining. No problem. Was the Infinite with Chugyokja the Chaser? Same thing. This choreography was so hard and so intense. But did they miss a note? No, they didn't. Did they slip on the stage? Maybe. But they were able to recover. That was how cutthroat the K-pop scene was in this era of idols. So what we're going to do is calm down a little bit, or we're going to get a little bit more excited with the music. We got Beast with Fiction, then we got Infinite with Chugyokja the Chaser, and more of our Let the Music Is coming up next.

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5: We continue on with our Latin music. We're looking at Beast / Highlight and Infinite today. Depending on when you started listening to K-pop, you might know Beast as Highlight. They have now won their rights back to use their name of Beast, which is the name that they debuted with. So they're kind of using both these days interchangeably. Now, I remember that when 동방신기 debuted, and then a few years later when this era of K-pop started to shine. So with 동방신기 and Super Junior debuting in like 03, 04, around that era, and then these groups like 09, 2010, this era of groups was a little bit of a different era. One of the things that was constantly said was, do you have an idol? And a lot of times the members would say, oh, we want to be like Shinhwa, because at the time, despite moving companies, Shinhwa was able to break a stereotype here in Korea by being able to rightfully promote outside of the company that created them. Now, at this time, this was considered blasphemy. You left the company that made you. How dare you? But a lot, and they were the long running group, and they were around their late 20s, early 30s by the time they were being looked up to. Now, this really does pain me at the fact that, you know, I've gotten older. I know this. But like to also do the math and to know that Beast members and Infinite members are all past their mid 30s. The only one that is still in his early 30s is Seongjong from Infinite. Everybody else is considered mid-30s and up. So, the teenagers these days are rightful to say that they are 아저씨s because they are in their mid-30s. I get this. But what I've loved about the fact that Beast and Highlight, or Beast / Highlight, and Infinite have fought to constantly keep themselves together. Seongkyu, I know, has tried to make it so that the team Infinite can continue to work with each other, even now, even though he does musicals and a lot of the other members do musicals and they do their own thing and whatnot. He's worked constantly as a leader to try to keep the team together. For Beast, they've done this too. Despite the fact that two of their members left the group, they're still together as four. They're still being able to promote and bring out great music, even after all of the drama that has happened in their career for whatever reasons. And they've been constantly giving us flawless music over the years. And I remember when they recently made a comeback, what kind of shocked was when Beast made their comeback, a lot, you know how we have these videos these days of comments that are put on the video and then some people edit it so that those comments are in the video? There was a lot of Gen Z and Alpha, Gen Alpha, or who were just like, oh, these 아저씨s are like really cute. And I was

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4: Nope, the Latte music magic happening today. This short is, there's a problem with this. I don't want to go because we have so many more songs to listen to. I hope that the introduction, if this was one, to B/Highlight or to Infinite was enjoyable for you. For those of you who are a part of this part of K-pop, hopefully it was able to remind you of these songs exist and put them back on your playlist. We do have to say goodbye, and a reminder that Beast does softer songs pretty amazingly as well. We sign off today with 비가 오는 날은 on rainy days. Enjoy this track, and I'll see you guys tomorrow, same time, same place.

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10: Did you know that high school baseball in South Korea is treated almost like a national event? It's not just a school sport, it's a pipeline to the pros, a cultural stage, and for many players, the most important chapter of their careers before they ever reach the pros. Every spring and summer, the country tunes into major high school tournaments like the Golden Lion Flag and the Blue Dragon Championship. Now, these aren't low-key youth competitions, by the way. They're broadcast on TV, packed with scouts and followed by fans who are ready to name the standout pitchers and add hitters. Now, some of these teenagers are throwing in the high 140s and even 50 kilometers per hour with mechanics and composures that look fully professional.

What really sets Korean high school baseball apart is the intensity. The training is relentless. Players often live together in dorms, practice for hours every day, and operate under a strict hierarchy where seniors lead and juniors follow. It's demanding, sometimes controversial, but it creates a level of discipline and mental toughness that shows when these players step onto the bigger stages. It's Saturday, May 2nd, 2026, and I'm your host, SJ Lee, and welcome to The Culture Rink.

And kicking off our Saturday's edition of the program, that was Got 7 with Home Run. Welcome, welcome, ladies and gentlemen. What's really interesting is that this passion isn't new. In fact, back in the 1980s and 90s, high school baseball was arguably even bigger than it is today. Before the professional league fully took over the spotlight, these tournaments were much-watched events. In fact, my dad's always talking about how he used to go to the Dongdaemun baseball stadium before, you know, before they tore it down and create the DDP square there, and how he used to go to all the games when he was young. Stadiums would fill up, games were broadcast nationwide, and star players become celebrities while they were still even teenagers. And, you know, like schools like Busan High School, Gwangju Jaeilgo, Jaeil High School, I mean, they really built reputation as like that felt almost like pro franchises. And rivalries carry real regional pride. And for many fans, I mean, this is really their first connection to baseball. And the emotional investment was massive. In fact, many of the Korea's biggest stars, players who go on to dominate the Korean series or even move on to the major leagues, right? They first become household names in these high school tournaments, and fans remember their breakout moments years later, almost like a folklore. So, you know, when you're watching Korean high school baseball, I mean, you're not just watching kids play a game. You're watching the beginning of their careers, the pressure of expectation, and a uniquely intense baseball culture that blends passion, discipline, and deep love for the sport. And the reason why I mention this is because starting today, one of the major high school baseball tournaments starts with the Golden Lion Flag, the 황금 사자기. And of course, again, as I'm going to be very busy for the next 2 weeks. I have people from Milwaukee coming through to watch these players to, you know, cross check. And it's not just our team. I mean, you're talking about all the major league teams, everyone in the U.S. coming to Korea to watch these kids to play and to see whether or not there are hidden talents that they can sign. And so it's busy. And you know what's crazy? It's that like every year I've been going for like the past 10 years since I've been a scout. And every year there's even more interest from the major league teams. And so, you know, it's big. And if you've, I mean, I only follow high school baseball. I don't scout the pro side, and I actually love high school baseball because it's just more intense. You got kids who want to prove that they can be playing at the next level, and so they're playing it at just a really next level. It's very different from watching the pro players play. Not to say that pro baseball is not fun here in Korea, but there's just more passion, a little bit more passion, a little bit more intensity, a little bit more hustle, a little bit more shouting, by the way. And what's crazy is that these the parents of the ball players, they're taking vacation days. I mean, they're traveling from like all across the country to cheer on their sons. And they're cheering on their school. And I mean, it's just intense. And so for me, obviously, now it's double the fun. I get to watch, you know, great baseball, but also I have to, you know, scout, work with my colleagues who are visiting from the United States. So I'm just letting you guys know, though, you know, starting next year, I might look a little bit tan. That's usually around May that I'm like super tan because I'm always out at the ballpark during the daytime and watching all the baseball games. But we'll see how it goes. And certainly, if you guys get a chance, I wonder how, like, I know baseball's big in the United States. Like, is it getting bigger in other countries as well? I know, like, Australia is actually pretty big with baseball, too. And England's kind of starting to, like, you know, they're starting to embrace baseball a little bit. But, again, for some people, they say baseball is exciting. Others say that baseball is just a slow game and it's boring. But, hey, I say it's one of the best sports out there. Guys, I want to thank you guys for tuning into our show. Once again, we got a fun Saturday's edition of the Culture Inc. all coming up next. But first, let's take a listen to a song here from Taemin with Ace.

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5: And welcome back, everyone. As we kick things off on this Saturday, let's give you guys a heads up on what's ahead in today's program. In the first hour, as always, DJ SJ back in the house with my playlist to pump up your Saturday. I have another fun, interesting club party mix in store for all of our listeners out there. Hope you got excited for this. That's all coming up next, so stick around for that. In the second hour, it's all for our listeners. That's right. And this week, again, I called on all our listeners out there to send in your request entry a little bit earlier, a day earlier than usual. You guys answered my calls. We're going to be reading those messages and, of course, playing songs that you requested in the second hour. So hope you guys tune in till the very end. But again, guys, we're always open to accepting request entries anytime before the deadline. And I think next week is going to be our usual Thursday before the end of the show deadline. But still, if you have something that you want to get off your chest, anything that you want to share with me and all of our listeners who tune in on the weekend shows, you can feel free to send those in at any time by DMing us on Instagram, The Culture Inc. 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And again, a new issue for all of our listeners every other Mondays. And it's a short read. It's cool stuff. And if you missed out on some of the interviews that happened, we tell you what happened. But also, I'm sure that all the interviews that they talk about there is available either on VOD or ALD. So you can certainly check those out in the respective programs. All right, guys, as we get things started for SJ Saturday Night Fever, let's get in the mood. This is Miss A with Bad Girl, Good Girl.
6: JYP introducing Made in Asia.

SJ's Saturday Night Fever. Whoa, whoa, whoa, whoa. Welcome, welcome, everyone. Welcome to another episode of SJ's Saturday Night Fever. I guess my whoop whoop is not 100% there just yet. But nevertheless, this is where I have full control of the music selection. And we got great songs here, a lot that I think our listeners know already. But again, always good to hear those. And we're going to kick things off with the original. Actually, you know what? It's hard to call her the original diva because there was a lot of divas before her. But nevertheless, one of the best out there, E-Hody with Getcha. This is one of those tracks that doesn't seem to, you know, try to overwhelm you, but it pulls you in nevertheless. You know, it keeps you there. Right from the start, it locks into this controlled groove. The beat is tight. Bass line is kind of simple but effective. Nothing feels overproduced, and that's why it works so well in a club setting. You know, there's a space in the track where it gives dancers room to move naturally instead of forcing them into this big explosive emotions. But also, it creates a vibe that's confident rather than chaotic. And I think E-Hody's delivery is a huge part of that. You know, it's not like she's shouting or pushing energy in the obvious way. But, you know, her voice has this, I mean, it's a teasing confidence that makes the song feel effortlessly cool. On a dance floor, that kind of presence is obviously powerful. It draws people in without, you know, demanding attention. And that subtle pull keeps the energy steady throughout the track. But what really makes Getcha a great party song is the rhythm. I mean, it's constant, it's easy to follow, which makes it perfect for both casual dancers and DJs. And the beat doesn't drop off or shift too dramatically. And so, you know, once people get into it, they stay in it. You know, the hook repeats just enough to stick in your head, but it never feels exhausting, which is key for a song that needs to keep a crowd engaged. But again, this is something that I love. I love the early 2000s K-pop club aesthetics baked into it. You know, the attitude, the styling, the choreography all reinforced into the same feeling, you know, the sleek, confident, a little bit edgy feeling that we're talking about here. So, you know, it's not trying to be too loud, although, you know, in a club, all songs are kind of loud. You know, it's not too flashy, although it's just got enough flash. It's about control. It's about rhythm. It's about the presence. And that's why Getcha works so well in a party or a club environment. You know, it doesn't rely on big moments, but it does build this groove and lets people live in it. And that's often what keeps the dance floor going the longest here. So a classic, I don't want to call it a classic. Don't want to go to classic, but a great track to kick off SJ's Saturday Night Fever. This is going to be E-Hody with Getcha.

All right, let's go into another great club track. This time we're going to go Taeyang with Ringa Ringa. It's funny because the Korean title is Ringa Ringa, but the English title is Ringa Ringa. I mean, but this one, it's a great song. It hits, you know, very differently from Getcha by Ihyori. It's built to ignite a crowd almost instantly. You know, from the opening, you get that heavy trap-influenced beat with deep bass, sharp percussions, you know, stuff, all stuff that I love. And it's, again, it's made for the big speakers. You know, unlike smoother club tracks, Ringa Ringa is all about impact. It's loud. It's aggressive. It's rhythmically punchy, which makes it perfect for moments when you want the energy in the room to spike. But of course, you have Taeyang's performance, right, that drives that energy even further. I mean, he blends rap and vocals in a way that feels raw and physical and almost like he's pushing the beat forward. And there's a swagger in his delivery that translates directly to the dance floor, especially when paired with the song's iconic choreography. So it's the kind of track where people don't just dance, they pretty much attack the beat. And what makes Ringa Ringa such a strong party song is the structure. You know, the build-ups, the drops, they're very clear, which gives DJs this natural moments to transition or hype the crowd. And so when the hook comes in, it's repetitive, it's chant-like, and it's easy for everyone to latch onto. Even again, you're like me, don't really know the lyrics 100%. And it's that kind of simplicity that's powerful in a club setting because it turns the crowd into a part of the performance. But also, I think there's the strong global influence in the production as well. I mean, you can obviously hear the elements of, you know, hip-hop and EDM blended with K-pop precision, and that mix makes it, you know, feel familiar to a wide audience while still carrying this distinct identity. And it doesn't just stay in one lane, it keeps shifting just enough to maintain the intensity. So when this song comes on, again, it's not about the subtle groove or laid-back movement. It's about raw energy. It's about sharp choreography and really a beat that demands a reaction from the crowd. So, you know, kind of song that turns the dance floor into a full-on performance space and always a welcoming song for this particular segment here on SJ Saturday Night Fever. So let's take a listen to it. This is Taeyang with Ringa Ringa.

The Culture Inc. We're not listed on the stock exchange, but the value of K-Culture to the moon. All right, let's move on to our next track here. You know, really the one of the biggest tragedies of K-pop is the short career of Kabuki. And this is a group, obviously, with Turtle Man and two other female members of the group. And, you know, this group, unfortunately, disbanded early because of the death of Turtle Man. And I really think that Kabuki could have been the next Coyote. And they're just known for amazing party tracks. But, of course, with the death of Turtle Man, it just didn't come through. And so it's always a pleasure to share with you guys a song from Kabuki, and this time it's going to be Waire, What's Going On. And I mean, this is just a different kind of party energy. You know, it's lighter, it's brighter, it's instantly feel good, which, by the way, a lot of Kabuki songs feel that way. You listen to it and you just feel good. You know how you have like songs that you just listen to and you just feel good? This is it. And from the start, the beat is upbeat. It's bouncy. It's built for a rhythm that feels almost playful. It leans into more into pop and dance than heavy club sounds, which actually makes it incredibly effective in party settings where, again, not everyone's trying to go all out. So it's the kind of track that people get smiling, singing along, moving without even realizing it. But what really makes this song stand out is the accessibility, I think. I think the melody is very catchy. Catch onto it right away. The chorus is simple enough that anyone can jump in after just one listen. The sing-along factor, you know, I talk about this all the time. I mean, it's huge at parties and at clubs. And instead of just dancing, people connect it with the song together, which changes the whole atmosphere of the room. So the vocal delivery, I mean, adds to that charm. I love the vocals there, especially, you know, Turtle Man has this very unique voice. It's deep, but it's got the emotion still. But also at the same time, it's relaxed, you know, slightly cheeky. Full of personality is a good way to put this. And there's no sense of pressure or intensity. It's just, again, fun. Carefree vibe that feels very different from some of the harder club tracks, which, I mean, I like too, but sometimes you need some sunshine, you know? That contrast actually valuable in a party playlist because it gives people a moment to reset while trying to keep the energy alive. And culturally, I mean, the song taps into that classic Korean party mood, something you hear at festivals, college events, even late night gatherings where the goal isn't just to dance, but again, you know, to enjoy the moment together. So Waire, What's Going On works as a party song, not because it hits the hardest, but because it's easy, it's joyful, it's communal, and it just pulls everyone in, lowers the barrier to participation, and really turns the room into a one shared vibe. And as I mentioned before, I love listening to a lot of their songs. I mean, obviously, Biaengi Airplane is one of their more famous songs, and anytime we talk about traveling, you know, their song comes out. Bingo is one of my favorite too. That's a great, great party track. And this is one of them. It's one of those things, you have very few, I think, artists where you can play any random track from their random CDs and it'll be a banger of a party song, a great weekend song. And Kabuki, again, is one of them. But unfortunately, again, one of the great tragedies of K-pop is losing Turtle Man at a very, very young age and losing the entire group as a whole. But I don't know if anyone's seen this, but, you know, they were able to use the whole hologram technology to bring back Turtle Man at one of the shows a few years ago with, again, I do apologize, but I forget the two other members of Kabuki. And, you know, much older now, and you can clearly see that they're emotional. The mother of Turtle Man was there to watch it, and it's just so emotional, really a big loss in K-pop, and you wonder how much bigger they could have been if not the early loss of Turtle Man. So instead of, again, being all sad, let's smile, let's enjoy this track. This is Kabuki with Waire, What's Going On.

Oh, great tracks there. Great track. All right, we're going to round things out with back-to-back party tracks for you guys here. And I'm sure some of our listeners out there will be very happy to listen to this song. This is going to be Ladies Code with Yetball, Yetball, Pretty, Pretty. Again, one of those songs that bring a bright, stylish kind of energy to the party, right? I mean, it's not overwhelming, but it is, you know, engaging. And right from the intro, it kind of leans into this funky, retro-inspired groove with crisp beat, colorful production, and there's a lightness to it. You know, it's not weak. The rhythm has just enough punch to keep people moving while still feeling smooth and easy to dance to. And again, in a party setting, that balance is key, because it does invite people in rather than intimidating them. And, you know, even for myself, I mean, as much as I love going to those K-pop clubs, sometimes it's, you know, I'm a little shy, you know, and I need a song that lures me in, and this is one of them. The hook is where I think the song really shines. It's catchy in a way that feels natural. It's not forced, and once it hits, it just sticks immediately. And that's what makes it so effective on a dance floor. You know, people don't need to think, they just need to follow along. So the repetition and melody creates this loop that keeps the vibe constant without burning people out, you know. Vocally, you know, there's a lot of personality. Obviously, with the vocals, you're going to hear a very familiar voice within the members, each member adding a slightly different tone, which keeps the track dynamic. While it's still very cohesive, it feels playful. It's confident and a little bit flirty, you know, which translates well in the social setting, like at a party or a club. Instead of pushing intensity, it builds a mood that feels stylish and fun. But what really makes Pretty Pretty or Yetball Yetball a great party track is how versatile it is, you know? That's what DJs love. They love songs that are versatile. Like, it can sit in the middle of a set, lifting the mood without peaking too early, and it's the kind of song that keeps people on the floor, swaying, singing, enjoying the moment without needing a massive drop or a dramatic shift. And so, again, one of the tracks that, you know, I'm not just playing it just to support a former, you know, a former DJ here at Arirang Radio, but it clearly is a great track, and I'm sure a song that you guys missed listening to. The last song, oh man, this was, again, with this segment, sometimes I have to dive deep and find songs that I haven't heard before. And this time it's going to be Stella with 떨려요 Vibrato. And this goes into a completely direction, okay? Completely different direction. It's slower, more controlled, but it's built around tension rather than explosion. So the beat has got this like subtle pulsing quality that feels like almost hypnotic. So instead of pushing forward aggressively, it draws in with repetition and mood. And of course, in a club or a party setting, this kind of track works best when the energy needs to shift from high intensity to something more intimate, more groove-focused. And the bass line plays a huge role here. I mean, it's deep, it's steady, giving the song a grounded feel that makes it easy to move to without overthinking. And it's not about big choreography or jumping around. It's really about controlled movement, smaller gestures and just kind of letting the rhythm guide you. And vocally, vibrato, you know, leans into a softer, more restrained delivery, which actually adds to the impact. And there's a sense of tension in a way that the lines are delivered, almost like the song is holding something back. And that tension is what keeps listeners locked in, especially in a darker late-night party atmosphere. But also vibrato, effective in its atmosphere, you know, creates a mood rather than a moment. And while louder tracks might dominate the room, you know, this one changes the tone. You know, it makes the space feel more focused, more intimate. And again, a kind of song that works when the lights are lower, crowd settled in, energy becomes more about feeling rather than spectacle. So again, these back-to-back songs, two tracks show very different sides of what makes a great party song. You know, one's bright, catchy, easygoing, while the other one's a little bit more subtle, moody, and immersive. But in, you know, scenes like this at a club or at a party like that, having both kinds of energy is what really keeps a party from feeling one-dimensional. So you also, you know, to kind of balance all this out, you have to start also acknowledge and give props to the DJs, right? And the kind of work that they have to do in order to create this balance every time they have a set to do. All right, guys, as we wrap up SJ Saturday Night Fever, last two songs back-to-back, Ladies Code with Yetball Yetball, Pretty Pretty, followed by Stella with Vibrato, 떨려요.

0: to work. We still have more than an hour left at the Culture Inc.
1: You know, I want to share an interesting story from earlier this week. So I take naps after my morning shift, right? And I dream a lot. And I guess some people say dreaming is good, but also it's not good because that's how light your sleep is. It's when, you know, REM, right? It's towards, oh, that's why people remember their dreams, is because it's right before they wake up, or it's because it's light sleep. And so this past week, I had a dream that I finally became a DJ. I'm not a radio DJ, but a club DJ, right? And it was time for me to spin. And so you know how dreams usually are, right? It's kind of like with when you have dreams of tests, you never study for the test. And so I'm at the club and I'm ready to spin, and I realize that I haven't set up my playlist. And so the whole time I'm just kind of going, all right, how do I do this? And so I remember I did request SJ Saturday Night Fever. And so in my dream, I'm trying to figure out, I'm going through my phone looking at the script on what songs that I played and trying to play through that. And it just never works, right? And so I'm standing there, and the whole crowd is going, where's the music? Where's the music? And I'm going, don't have a playlist set yet. But instead, can I just play, can we just play the Culture Ring? Replay Culture, and the crowd is going wild, right? Crowd is mad. Oh my goodness. It's not a good dream. It's always like when, you know, you have these dreams when you're at the big stage and you're never prepared. Exams, you're on the stage and all of a sudden you're naked. You're going to be a finally you're

become a club DJ, you don't have your music ready. Oh, it was scary. It's scary even thinking about it. Hopefully it doesn't mean much. Anyways, guys, at least we were prepared. I was prepared for this week's SJ Saturday Night Fever. Hope you guys enjoyed it. But again, coming up next in the second hour, we have a full round of requests, all coming up next. I hope you guys stick around till the very end. Rounding us out in the first hour, one last song. This is going to be Kami and Seungwan singing Like Spring, 봄처럼 넌.

Sing Sing Tiny Tunes. Hi everyone! Have you ever heard of a Korean leader called the Green Bean General? His name was Chun Bong-jun, a brave leader who fought for poor people in the late 19th century. People even sang a song to remember him. It's called Saeya Saeya Parang Saeya. This is a traditional children's folk song that has been sung for many generations. This song comes from the Pu'an area in Jeollabuk-do in the southwest of Korea. You can hear special musical features of the Jeolla region. First, listen for the shaking tone. The sound is gently shaken to make it fuller and deeper. Next comes the bending tone. A note suddenly turns and drops down. This makes the song feel more emotional. Together, these sounds create the deep and emotional mood of Jeolla folk music. All right then, let's listen to this traditional folk tune, Saeya Saeya Parang Saeya.

to Culture Inc. We're back. Yeah, welcome back, everybody. You're tuning into the second hour of our Saturday's edition of The Culture Inc. I'm your host, SJ Lee. Coming up next in the second hour, we got a full hour of requests. That's right. We had to make the deadline a bit earlier this week due to Labor Day just yesterday, but you guys still answered. You guys sent in your entries, and again, thank you guys for making another weekend show possible. Can't wait to read those out, can't wait to share those, and of course play the songs you requested all on Request. That's all coming up next, so stick around for that. But again, a reminder for any of our listeners out there who again plan to take part in our next weekend's programs, you can feel free to send us your request entries at any time by DMing us on Instagram, The Culture Inc. 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We had a new issue that came out this past Monday, as we do release a new issue every other Monday. So if you haven't checked those out, I hope you guys do. Check it out. All right, guys, as we kick off the second hour of the show, let's get things started by taking a listen to a song here from Bore 4 with Take Me to Spring, 나를 봄으로 데려가.

Still crazy how it's the start of a new month in May. Yesterday was May 1st, today being May 2nd here. Today, guys, I don't know if I told you this, but so earlier today in the show, I talked about how, we talked about high school baseball here in Korea, right? And so today, the Golden Lion Baseball Championships began where, some of the high school, 59 high school baseball teams, I think, take part in this tournament. And so when this happens, all the major league scouts are out and about, and they have people coming over from the U.S. as well. Same with myself. And so it also came at the same time that because you have Labor Day and you have Children's Day, my son has like a mini vacation. And so my wife decided that she was going to take the kids down to Daegu, where, that's her hometown. And so initially I was like, all right, yes. And, my mama Dukes, she's down in the countryside with my grandmother. And so I was like, man, I got the whole house to myself. This is going to be great. I could do whatever I want. I even thought about maybe a small mini trip just outside of Seoul, just kind of get away and be by myself and sleep in, no distractions whatsoever. And then, boom, I get the notice that, of course, the tournament starts today, and which also means that I got people from Milwaukee coming through to South Korea, and I got to drive them around, I got to go to the games, I got to scout the games. And so, oh, man, went from, like, what was supposed to be such an amazing weekend to now super busy. And I remember right before she left yesterday, she was like, well, you're lucky you're by yourself. I was like, yeah, I'm going to be by myself only when I sleep, because I'm going to be out all day, Saturdays and Sunday. And of course, Monday, Tuesday's Children's Day, I'm going to have to be out all day too for baseball stuff. And so just letting you guys know, it was like this last year too. But once the tournament started and I go out to the games during the daytime before I come to Arirang again, I'm going to be super tanned. I'm going to be dressed not like I usually am, because I'm not going to be having time to, I'm not going to have time to get home and change and stuff like that. So I'm going to be in my scout outfit. I'm going to look like some, baseball scout. I'm going to look tan, but just bear with me over the next 2 weeks. And that's how things are going to be. But it's fun, though. I can't complain, right? I have a great job as a radio host. I have a great job as a baseball scout. Love it. But it's going to be a tough few weeks, though. Anyways, guys, I hope you guys are enjoying the start of a new month. I hope you guys are enjoying your weekend so far. Again, we got a fun second hour of the Culture Inc. on this Saturday all coming up next. But first, sending us in, let's take a listen to a song here from Bronze with Minoy with Haru.

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10: Request, request. Sha, sha, sha. Welcome, welcome to another episode of Request, Request. Again, for all of our listeners out there who participated this weekend, thank you for sending it a bit earlier than usual. Let's jump right into our first Request, Request, this time coming in all the way from Brazil. We're talking about Halsey, who wrote to us and said, Request, Request. Hello, SJ Lee and TKI fam. Happy weekend. Whoop, whoop. Today, I want to share something very curious. There's a Korean song that right at the beginning includes some random Brazilian news clips. They feel totally out of context, but the phrases go like, Administrativo do governo espera uma economia de me de 10 milhos de reais. Un tempo soldados se reuriam no posto de chequem. Confirmam amagem de dinero Iraquino, no Uruguay, and na Argentina, which translates to, I don't even know if I pronounced it right. In administrative matters, the government expects savings of over 10 million rias. Yesterday, soldiers gathered at a checkpoint, then confirmed Iraqi money laundering operation in Uruguay and Argentina. The fact that this is inside a K-pop song really caught me off guard, and it's just there, only for the vibes, I guess. So as a big radio fan, and with my reporter instincts, my Arirang Radio reporter arc incoming, I try to find where these phrases came from. They're from two different Brazilian news programs, Jornal Jorge and Jornal Nacional. No official sources here. I just recognize the anchor's voice, a very Brazilian citizen skill, I'd say. For two of them, I still have no clue about the context, but I did find some possible background for the last one about money laundering. It may be related to the K-Money Trail, not related to Korea, but the name of people involved. A corruption scandal in Argentina between 2013 and 2016 involving the diversion of public funds to tax havens. The scheme involves shell companies in Uruguay. In some branches of the investigation, there are mentions of suspicious financial movements, links to banks in Iraq and other international jurisdictions. I only scratched the surface, to be honest. The deeper you go, the more complex it gets, so I decide to stay on the curious side. I want to request the song No Jam by Keesum. Enjoy the old news and the song Pretty. Stay pretty. Many blessings and thank you. Really? I had absolutely no idea. So this is in Portuguese. I don't know how to read Portuguese. I don't know how to speak Portuguese, so I probably, like, completely butchered all the pronunciation there. Man, that's some random stuff there. But what song is that? Is that the song that we're talking about? Is that in No Jam by Keesum? Let me look at that as stuff. I got to look at the lyrics for No Jam by Keesum. It's not going to make no sense if this is... Yeah, this is not even it. What song is that? I can't even find that. Oh, my goodness. But it is random, though, I have to say. And I don't know what the song is about. I don't know who the artist is, to be honest with you. But, you know, they do add some random stuff. I have absolutely no why. And they probably did use, like, a random small broadcast company, because I can't imagine, like, a major news company approving the use of their news for, like, a song, right? But how'd you even, like, stumbled upon this? That's so random, dude. That's so random that this happens. I know that there are times, you know, this kind of reminds me of a thing we used to have back in the days with Korean music, K-pop music. K-pop music in like the late 90s, like the mid to late 90s to early 2000s, they used to have like, random English words just added in there. Like it made absolutely no sense. But at the time, English was not at the level that it is now. Now it's like a lot of people speak English, you know, and they were thinking like it's pretty cool to just add like random English words in there. And the funny thing is, there was a couple of guys on these groups that were Korean American and they knew English, And I'm like, dude, why don't you just tell them it makes absolutely no sense and fix up the grammar or like fix up the lyrics or something like that? But they kept it the way it is. I guess they had, no power, no way to change all of that stuff. But that reminds me of that. I have no idea which song it is. It would have been nice if you actually requested the song that had the random Brazilian news in it. But it does sound very scary, almost. Almost like, you ever watch Lost? And how they just like play random stuff in the bunker? It's kind of like that. Man, where are you finding all these weird stuff, Halsey? You and your infinite monkey theorem and now this random song. Anyways, we'll play that song, Halsey. Interesting stuff. We'll play that song you requested. This is Kisum with No Jam.
0: Anybody here?
1: What?
2: Where's Jim?
3: Hey, Jim!

Oh, Halsey, I apologize. That song did have that the Brazilian noose in the front. I caught it. I caught it. I don't even know how you heard that. Maybe it's just because I can't speak Portuguese, right? I don't understand Portuguese, but it was very small back. Okay, I thought it was weird that you like picked a random song that didn't have it. Because when I looked at the lyrics to Kee-sung's No Jam, it didn't have that part. Obviously, it makes no sense. I mean, it makes sense that it didn't have that part. It was just a background thing. Oh, that's interesting. Okay. You know what No Jam means? No Jam means it's like it's not fun. So I don't know why they put a Brazilian noose on front of that. This time we got Buddy Boy over in Seattle writing to us. Yes, that's right. It's part two of K-Immigrant's Diary, episode 24, Visiting Korea, part two, and it's called Father. Let's get into this. The relationship between my father and son, it feels different from what I see in younger generation today. As far as I remember, my father was never really present for the family. Not because he was busy with work, he actually had time, but he was either out with his hobbies or sitting at home watching TV. I always wanted a real bond, father and son, an older man and a younger man like a friend, like a mentor. But every attempt I made to talk to him was either dismissed or turned into a long lecture without him really listening to me or my brother. After a while, I stopped trying. He's not a very social person, with friends, with family, and anyone really. Even now, I can see how hard it is for him to connect with his own grandchildren. I used to think that maybe when I got older, I would understand him, the weight of being the head of the household, the loneliness that no one else sees. Maybe it was his generation, growing up through poverty, expected to be strong and silent. Maybe it was the war. He was sent to Vietnam when he was only 20. Oh, wow. He wasn't a bad father. He never failed to provide. We always had food, a place to sleep. Maybe I was just a spoiled kid wanting something more. He's 82 now. I'm 52. He's grown more stubborn, and he still doesn't listen. I think I've almost given up trying to understand him. When I visit Korea and get on the train to Daegu, my hometown, I can feel something heavy settling in my chest. I know I shouldn't feel this way. He's very old now, and so I am. Still, I go. We sit. We talk a little. Not much. I know nothing really changes, but for now, that seems to be enough. Man. Man, Buddy Boy. Goodness. That's just, that was good. That was really good. You know what's crazy is that, so my in-laws, they're both from Daegu. So my father-in-law's Daegu. And from what I heard from my wife is still kind of scared of my father-in-law. He was very strict. He was a teacher. He was a teacher at a technical high school, which like means something in Korea. Like it was all the, bad kids. And he was a strict, strict guy. He didn't talk a lot. He never wanted to go out. Always had to eat at home. And never really played with the kids, never conversed with the kids and stuff like that. And so, even my brother-in-law, he says it, like he never really had that father-son moment. My wife never, and I guess never sought out the father-daughter moment neither. And so I don't know if that's like a Gyeongsangdo thing, if that's like a, Gyeongsangdo, like both my parents are, from Gyeongsangdo too. And so like my mom's kind of like that. My dad, I mean, he's a little bit different, right? My dad's a little bit more progressive, and he was, he always played with us and stuff like that. But my wife would tell me a lot of things about my father-in-law. And the crazy thing is my mother-in-law goes, she's amazed because I call my father-in-law time in time out, and we just talk for like 30, 40 minutes. She goes, "You're probably the only one that could carry a conversation with them for more than 10 minutes." And I was like, "What do you mean?" It's like, "No, he doesn't talk to anybody for more than 10 minutes." And I was like, "What are you talking about? We're on the phone for like 30, 40 minutes, like we're on the phone and we're talking about different things." He's like, "It's crazy. It really is." And I said, "Maybe he changed, maybe he changed. Maybe he had things that he wanted to talk about, but it was never the kind of stuff that, the kids want to talk about." But I think at the same time, he's changed. Unfortunately, like you said, your father hasn't really changed much. My father-in-law is at the point where like, he really cares for the grandchildren, want to see the grandchildren all the time and things like that. And he's become a softie, at least in front of his grandchildren. But apparently he's still kind of like strict with his kids, my wife and my brother-in-law.
And I'm the only one that could converse with them for like 30, 40 minutes. It's weird. It's weird. But it's, you know, it's like a, you know, some people, they say it's like a regional thing, right? But I love it. At least that sitting down kind of moment. You know, with the old age, you know, who knows? Who knows how much more you can enjoy that? So when you do come to Korea, buddy boy, I hope you enjoy that moment. Even if it's like a silent moment, I hope you enjoy that. Because even that, I feel like you could miss, right? I know you requested a song by GD and Top, but however, with some naughty, naughty words, we couldn't play that song. So instead, we're going to go with a more upbeat tone here. This is GD and Top with Hi Hi.

The Culture Inc. We're even working on the weekends. All right, let's go into our next request entry, this time coming in from Claire Hardiker down under in Australia, who wrote to us and said, this message is for the weekend shows. Hi, as Shane, the Culture Inc. team. Firstly, Meet You Up is the name of the Radio and Us interview segment QQQ appeared on. So I guess I was just repeating what Teddy P. Neem told you. Your conversation with Teddy P. Neem also made me laugh because, yes, I do request him a lot. With my novel, I have completed 2 chapters and am currently working on chapter 3. Chapter 2 took a little while to complete due to being excited for QQQ. After the interview, I couldn't get to sleep due to still being a little buzzed. So I ended up having a break that Friday. I would like to request Doesn't Matter by Hong Yi-sak. Thanks, Claire Hardiker. That's so funny. Yeah, I mean, you know, I dropped by that show, and this was the first time that I watched an entire second hour of Sam's show. Again, and not because, like, you know, I don't want to. It's just, you know, that's my downtime. I get home, I wash up, you know, I got to put the kids to sleep and then, you know, just kind of, you know, relax here. But, you know, I checked it out, you know, in support, and it was fun. It was a fun interview. I enjoyed it. And I was just looking at it through the chat, and I saw how excited you were. And it's just so funny, after I got the, you know, the signed paper, I was like, oh my goodness, I really hope Teddy P. Neem made it, you know, told him to write to Claire. And she gave it to, she comes up to me, she goes, here it is. And it says to Claire in heart, right? And I was like, all right. And she was like, oh my goodness. She's like, are you going to send this? I was like, yeah, I'm going to send this. And so I don't know if you guys know. So what happened this week is, so I sent the signed, you know, QQQ autograph to Claire. To Australia, you know, I went to the post office, EMS'd it, right? And when you EMS it, they give you a text with all the updates of what's going on. And so I got a text, it shipped out, and I was like, all right, it's good. And then I get a message about a week later. It says it was not delivered. And I panicked because, you know, what happened with Tsukasa, right? I mean, we sent the stupid cushion and you never received it after a year. And so I thought it was going to be one of those things again. And then so I, you know, I DM'd Claire, and then she said, oh, yeah, I got the notice. And she picked it up and she sent me the picture of her after she received it. So good stuff there. Good stuff. I'm glad you enjoyed that. And and sometimes, you know what? You could take a little bit of a break. Sometimes you need the buzz. You need the buzz. It's a much better buzz getting drunk off of QQQ rather than, you know, the alcohol. So I'm glad you enjoyed it. Claire, thanks so much always for writing to us. We'll play that song you requested. This is Hong Yi-sak with Doesn't Matter.

All right, we got time for two more back-to-back entries coming in from our listeners out there. First off, Crash Override over in Michigan, who wrote to us and said this is for the weekend show. Some new code I wrote got merged into the main branch of our code repository this week, which closes out some work I have been doing over the past few weeks. The only thing new that happened was my dad's birthday dinner, this being his 75th. Oh, wow. My mom pestered me a bit about making sure I say happy birthday to him, which was a bit unnecessary, but I did say it at dinner like I planned. This sort of thing can be particularly irritating because while she is so worried about me wishing a happy birthday, I'm often left with unanswered questions about why he raised me the way he did. What? I was forced to do sports that I didn't want to. I was inundated with unhealthy amounts of homework from Catholic schools that I didn't care about my disabilities, was blamed for not doing well in school despite staying up until 2 a.m. doing homework as young as 9 years old, received corporal punishment that to this day has traumatized me and much more. To this day, I'm still making up for all the terrible decisions he's made me that have impacted my mental health, education, and career. This led me to resent celebrating him each year because of how much of a price I've had to pay, but I got through the dinner without any arguments or surly comments. The food was even nice as we went back to Cooper's Hawk. My song request will be Sour Grapes by Le Sserafim. Oh, man. Okay. It went from funny to serious.

I'd like to think that he meant for the best, but he just took it the wrong way. He used a different wrong option. All right, like it again. I feel like I'm talking about my father-in-law once again. My father-in-law always had this sort of like thing where if he has a son, want to play sports together, have him play sports and all that stuff. Because my father-in-law loved sports. He played soccer when he was young. He played tennis. He's still playing golf. He's playing table tennis. He's always active. And so I think that was the reason why we connected so well, is because I love sports and we're always talking about sports. But my brother-in-law, he hated sports. And I think my father-in-law wanted him to play soccer. And he was like, I don't want to do that. And he didn't want to do this. And it was kind of disappointed, right? You kind of have this thing like, it was like that with my son. You know, I wanted my son to play baseball, right? But like he has no interest whatsoever in baseball. And so like, yeah, I'm kind of disappointed, but like I'm different. Like I could care less, you know, like I'll much rather push him towards what he wants to do. But with education too, I mean, you know, like growing up, I think he knew what it was like in order to succeed. You almost kind of have like a Korean dad in some ways, like a strict Korean dad. And because he knew the struggles of what you need to do in order to succeed, he just took it the wrong way. Which is why back in the days in Korea, you had the same thing, you know, corporal punishment. Now, you know, you don't have that anymore. Parents can't hit kids. I mean, it's but a long time ago. I mean, I hear stories from my parents about how they were punished, and it's brutal stuff. And I agree with you. I think, you know, he shouldn't have done that, and it probably did affect you to this day where you still resent them. And I know you have, you know, you've always talked about your resentment towards your father and things like that. But, you know, it's his birthday. It's his birthday. You know, it's the one time of the year when you could try to be nice and saying happy birthday. At least happy birthday is easier than I love you. You know, like imagine your dad was like, can you just tell your dad you love him? That's just, I'd be like, oh, whoa, chill out, Ma. Chill out. I can't do that. You know? Even with my dad, I have a great relationship with my dad. I can't say that, you know. But I really think he took an idea, what was supposed to be good for you, but he just took it too far, and it didn't work. And it's too bad, man. I can't imagine because I mean, you and I were only about a few years apart. I can't imagine having to do homework till 2 a.m., dude. Is that a Catholic school thing? I mean, it seems like he's trying to get you the best education, but it's a little too much. And it worked negatively and just completely, I guess, I want to say almost, you know, permanently damaged the relationship with your father. And so it's really a shame, Crash. But I really think initially he wanted the best for you. We're going to play that song in just a bit. We got one more request this time coming in from Benny. And Benny says, request. Hello, SJ, the Culturing team, and everyone have a great weekend so far. Happy Family Month, everyone, since we're now in May, since last Friday, as we now started the Culturing last year. My birth month is coming right up again. Probably my fourth year celebrating with Arirang Radio. This year's birthday will fall on a Wednesday and on Brooke's segment, too. I want to give you and Key a compliment when sharing Ren's Abando's playing career in Korea, because technically this is upon the chance that they will have options for each players who played in collegiate ball in the Philippines to go abroad or to play in the local leagues by entering the draft. I think the other notables right now would be Kevin Kiambao, who played for Goyang Sonoy Sky Gunners, another named SJ, which is SJ Benango, for Daegu Kogas Pegasus, Carl Tamayo, for Changwon LG Sakers, and then JD Kagulangan for Suwon KT Sonic Boom. All of those who play college basketball in the Philippines, probably since you guys talked about foreign players, and probably I saw Dustin Nippert, former Doosan players, of course, on MLB Korea Social, talking to former players who play for MLB like Ideho. Probably I would say this is the best thing after he retired. Meanwhile, I do wonder, since we had the NFL draft last week and saw the Jets had picked an edge, wide receiver, tight end back in first round, the rest during the last week. And as a Jets fan yourself, do you still have faith once again, SJ? Or are you still looking at your promise to switch, I don't know, Seattle or other teams? Lastly, before my message, once again, 1 month after we had the reshuffle, which is guests coming in to join us and sending endless compliments to our week.

weekly guest David, Sayoung Brook, he, Eugene, and of course all the staff who worked hard for the third season. Hope you can keep the number one listener rate in Jeju for another year. Have a great weekend from the Benster. You also requested a song from EU, Sangroksu, or Pine Tree. It's not number one listener rate for Jeju, man. It's all of Korea. It's just they target a lot of the Jeju listeners, but it's for Korea, not only Jeju. Am I happy? Yeah. Kenyon Sadiq, tight end, was kind of a surprise. But, I mean, he's a tight end that also works like a wide receiver. I mean, he's fast. He's very talented. I felt like, you know, they were going to pick up Omar Cooper Jr. anyways. I mean, the thing is, Mekhi Lemon was available, you know. But, you know, they traded up, got Omar Cooper Jr. Out of the Hoosiers. And, yeah, it's a good pick. And I think, you know, people don't also talk about the other picks that they made in the later rounds with Darrell Jackson. He's a guy that I looked at for a while, and he was always in my mock draft. VJ Payne is, a lot of people are saying he's a steal. Great safety. And so, I don't know, but it's the Jets. You know, we have no quarterback. Do I trust Geno Smith to carry the team? No. And are we going to be, like, you know, taking first or second pick next year? I don't think so. I think the Jets improved enough that they're not going to be getting the first or second pick next year and then draft, like, you know, Archie Manning or Dante Moore. I think they're going to get some mid-round stuff. And so quarterback stuff is something that they still have to, because, you know, that's what carries a team. You look at all the great teams that they have, all the playoff-bound teams, they all have great quarterbacks. And the Jets haven't had that quarterback in the longest time. They just don't have luck with that. But everything else, oh, it's a great team. I think they just need to defensive tackle and offensive guard later on. I would add one more wideout next year. Get like a Jeremiah Smith or something like that, and it would be like a really great team. I think they're in the process. Hopefully I can continue to be a Jets fan. All right, guys, thanks very much for sending those in. We are going to finish off Request, and of course this program. But before all that, we are going to play the songs requested by Crash and Benny. This is Le Sserafim with Sour Grapes, followed by EU with Sangroksu, Pine Tree.

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full 2 hours of our Saturday's program. And if you did, make sure you join us again tomorrow for our Sunday show, where in the first hour we got SJ's theme park, that followed by a second hour, another round of request, and ending all out with K-Worker's Diary. I do hope to see you guys then. 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Until then, this has been SJ Lee with The Culture Inc.

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Heavy rains in a short span of time can lead to accidents like landslides, floods, building damages, power outages, and ultimately lead to damage. However, we can reduce the scale of damage if we prepare. In case of heavy rain forecast, we should take precautionary measures to prevent damage and take necessary measures by listening to the radio or watching TV. Stop all activities including swimming in mountains, valleys or streams and evacuate. People near lowlands or near dangerous areas prone to landslides should evacuate to a safe area. Shut off water, gas and electricity. Clean up surrounding drainage and move any vehicles that may be in flooding areas to a safe place. When heavy rain begins, close doors and windows and refrain from going out. Streams, riversides and beaches are some places to avoid as they are flooding areas where people can be easily swept away. Never approach places with high voltage such as street lights, construction sites, traffic lights and telephone poles. After heavy rain, do not go in water in isolated areas. Rather, call 119 or ask for help nearby. Damage can be minimized through constant attention to heavy rains, weather changes, and surrounding maintenance that cause a lot of human and property damage in a short time.

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